0: character since his standalone debut. This is the Canadian Press. In sports, right-hander Treya Savage gets the ball tonight when the Toronto Blue Jays take on the Astros in Houston. Toronto won last night's series opener 3-1. Fellow right-hander Hayden Wesneski goes to the mound for the AL West leading Houston. The Williams sisters are back playing doubles ahead of the U.S. Open. Serena and Venus Williams are set to take part in the Cincinnati Open that begins next week after receiving a wildcard entry. They last played a doubles match together at the 2022 U.S. Open. The Vancouver Whitecaps and Mexico City's Atlante FC meet tonight when the two teams open League's Cup play at BC Place. Vancouver is tied for first in Major League Soccer's Western Conference, while Atlante competes in Liga MX, Mexico's top division. And some good news for the Toronto Argonauts. Starter Chad Kelly and Canadian linebacker Cameron Judge will both be available for Thursday's game against the Calgary Stampeders. Kelly suffered a neck injury in Toronto's road win over BC last month, while Judge had missed three games with a hamstring ailment. From the Canadian Press, I'm David Augustine.
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2: Clear tonight, a low of 14 degrees. Sunshine tomorrow with a high 29, humidex of 36. Clouds tomorrow night, chance of showers with thunderstorms down to 19. And clouds on Thursday, 40% chance of showers with a high of 28.
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9: My name is John Tesh, and you are plugged into Intelligence for Your Life. Let's talk headaches for a moment, the big ones. For your migraines, now doctors are saying you should be getting more folate, which, by the way, is a B vitamin. You can get it from lentils, chickpeas, asparagus, avocados, and fortified cereals even. According to the Journal of Frontiers in Nutrition, don't miss this, people who got 500 micrograms of folate per day reduced their migraine risk by a full 35%. This is because folate tamps down an amino acid that contributes to migraines by triggering blood vessel damage and constriction. To get that amount of folate, you would need a 1/2 cup of cooked spinach, a quarter of a cantaloupe, a 1/2 cup of cooked lentils, and 5 spears of asparagus. Or talk to your doctor about doing what I do, taking a folate supplement, which is called folic acid in synthetic form.
3: Intelligence for Your Life.
9: And coming up, Michigan may become the first state in the U.S. to give workers the legal right to ignore their boss after hours. The data from countries that already have these laws in place is compelling. We'll talk about the right to disconnect next.
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1: All right, I'm going to connect your memory to three things right now. They are sleeping in a hammock, drawing, and reading out loud. According to neuroscientists, they can all improve your memory. Let me take you through this. Let's start with the hammock. According to the University of Geneva, the rocking motion of a hammock is ideal for sleeping, and a good night's rest is an essential ingredient of a good memory. In studies, people who slept in hammocks, they fell asleep more quickly and had longer periods of deep sleep. In another experiment, the researchers found that those who had slept in a hammock the night before a memory test, they performed significantly better than those who had slept in a bed. Another memory trick, draw what you want to remember, even if you can only draw stick figures. The University of Waterloo gave a group of adults, young and old, sets of words to learn and had them try different memory-enhancing methods, like writing out the words, drawing pictures of the words, and listing things associated with the words. What they found was that drawing improved memory more than any other known technique. And here's one more way to boost memory. Read out loud. Researchers found that you're more likely to remember written material if you read it out loud. That's because we pay more attention to our own voice, so the information becomes more distinct in our long-term memory.
2: Intelligence for your life.
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1: From the National Newsroom of the Canadian Press, I'm David Augustine. People and groups have until mid-September to comment on the government's plans to deem a new West Coast oil pipeline as a national interest project. Giving a project that designation lets the government fast-track approvals and skirt some environmental laws. The government published a notice setting the deadline for a comment in the Canada Gazette on August 1st. A spokesperson for the group Environmental Defense criticizes the government for quietly beginning the process during a long weekend. Canada-U.S. Trade Minister Dominic LeBlanc is in Washington again this week.
2: LeBlanc is joined on the trip by Canada's chief trade negotiator, Janice Charette. Both of them were in Washington last week, meeting with U.S. Trade Representative Jameson Greer. But LeBlanc did not specify what they discussed. A government source says this week's trip has LeBlanc meeting with industry groups who'd like the Canada-U.S. trade agreement to be renewed, as well as various U.S. senators and members of Canada's trade negotiating team. The source also says it has not been decided yet how long LeBlanc will stay in Washington. Jason White, The Canadian Press.
1: U.S. President Donald Trump's envoy for fighting anti-Semitism is urging Canada to revoke visas and expand terrorism listings to curb the rise of anti-Jewish hatred. Rabbi Yehuda Kaplun, who spent 7 years of his childhood in Ottawa, was appointed last December as U.S. Special Envoy to monitor and combat anti-Semitism. He says Canada has strayed from the tolerance and diversity it was known for years ago.
3: My message is to Canada is you need to do better. That I grew up going to school probably a mile away from this location, and we didn't have security to protect the students.
1: Mark Carney's office says he has repeatedly called out anti-Semitism as something requiring a targeted response, and the new council's first order of business is tackling anti-Jewish hate. The federal NDP's second quarter fundraising report shows that while total donations are down from the party's leadership race, individuals are giving more.
4: The NDP raised about $1.2 million between April and June last year for more than 14,000 individual contributions. That's an average donation of about $81. The party raised more than $1.6 million in the first 3 months of the year. That included the end of the leadership campaign. That period saw more than 28,000 individual donations with an average amount of about $59. The party described its finances as stable but tight during its spring convention and reported it is making quarterly debt payments of roughly $1 million. David Baxter, The Canadian Press, Ottawa.
1: And the nonprofit organization wants Ottawa to launch a commission on the legacy of slavery and racism in Canada. August 1st is Emancipation Day in Canada, marking the abolition of slavery across the British Empire in 1834. Now, the Black Class Act.

0: tournament tomorrow. The BC Lions shored up their offensive line by signing veteran American Martez Ivy. The 6'5", 300-pound Ivy began the season with Ottawa, making two starts. He previously appeared in 66 regular season games with Edmonton from 2022 through 2025. And the NCAA has women's flag football on the fast track to becoming a championship sport. There could be a national title game as early as spring 2028 before the LA Games, where flag football will make its Olympic debut. More than 120 American universities are slated to field a team this academic year. From the Canadian Press, I'm David Augustine.
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2: Clear tonight at a low of 14 degrees. Sunshine tomorrow with a high of 29, humidex of 36. Clouds tomorrow night, chance of showers with thunderstorms down to 19. And clouds on Thursday, 40% chance of showers with a high of 28.
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11: 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I'm John Tesh with you, and if life has been feeling like running on a hamster wheel recently, I have a fix. I have a mindset shift. 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It might be for fun. One biology professor even compared it to a dog having zoomies. So next time you feel like you're the one running on a hamster wheel, remember that animals do it for fun, and maybe you can too.
12: Intelligence for Your Life.
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0: Are you like me? Do you sometimes wake up with a Charlie horse or a cramp in your calf in the middle of the night? It's painful, right? Okay, next time it happens, try to relax your leg, even though you're in enormous agony, and then pinch the fleshy area between your nose and your upper lip with your thumb and index finger for 30 seconds. Pinch the fleshy area between your nose and your upper lip with your thumb and index finger for 30 seconds. According to acupressure practitioners, this is called an acupinch. And activating that area boosts circulation in your lower extremities, which can get you past the Charlie horse faster. And then relaxing your leg, if you can, is going to help cut next day's soreness. Because not stretching or flexing reduces stress on already cramping muscles, and it leads to less muscle damage and a shorter recovery time.
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7: I'm John Tesh with Intelligence for Your Health here on the program. 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It turns out 30 raw or dry roasted almonds a day gives you 100 milligrams of magnesium, and that can cut your bathroom wake-ups in half and boost sleep quality by 55%. 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
1: Let's take a moment and talk about self-awareness or self-diagnosis in this case. And right now we're talking about depression. As it turns out, just because a person is not sad doesn't mean they're not depressed. The latest research tells us that half of people suffering from depression feel more angry and irritable than anything else. In fact, those emotions are actually indicative of somebody who's more severely depressed. This is according to psychiatrist Dr. Philip Muskin from Columbia University Medical Center. For example, a person will start an argument at the drop of a hat, like right when they walk in the door from work. Or they'll find themselves getting really irritated at small things, like spilling a little of their coffee. They're easily set off by things like this. If any of this sounds familiar to you or a loved one, you got to seek counseling because, as it turns out, 80% of people with clinical depression do respond to treatment. And that's the good news here.
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1: From the National Newsroom of the Canadian Press, I'm David Augustine. Lloyd Robertson, the TV news anchor Canadians voted most trusted year after year, has died at the age of 92. The Stratford, Ontario native got his start in broadcasting at a local radio station in 1952 before landing with the CBC in 1954 and starting in television. He stayed with the public broadcaster until 1976 when he took a job with CTV, where he later became a household name. Robertson was named a member of the Order of Canada and the Canadian Association of Broadcasters Hall of Fame, both honors coming in 1998 and in 2007. He also became the first journalist to be inducted into Canada's Walk of Fame. A nonprofit organization is calling on the federal government to launch a national commission to study the legacy of slavery and anti-black racism in Canada.
2: The Black Class Action Secretariat says the commission could probe the enduring impacts of slavery, segregation, and systemic racism, and recommend a national framework for addressing them. August 1st is Emancipation Day in Canada, marking the abolition of slavery across the British Empire in 1834. The organization says that while Canada marks the day every year, it has never undertaken a comprehensive national examination of how the legacy of slavery and anti-black racism continues to shape the lives of Canadians of African descent. Brenda Molina Navidad, The Canadian Press.
1: Canada-U.S. Trade Minister Dominic LeBlanc is back in Washington this week. A government spokesperson says LeBlanc and Canada's chief trade negotiator, Janice Charette, are in D.C. for a series of trade-related engagements. Both of them were in Washington last week to meet with U.S. Trade Representative Jameson Greer. Ottawa is granting a Canadian telecommunications firm a multi-billion dollar contract to provide the Canadian Armed Forces with low-latency broadband service in the Arctic that will cover remote areas up to the North Pole. Telesat CEO Dan Goldberg says it's the largest contract in his company's history and it will help his firm quickly grow out its planned low Earth orbit satellite network. The military will gain access in just a few years to the new satellite network, which will be manufactured and operated in Canada.
3: It's all happening right here in Canada. We're a Canadian company, MDA is a Canadian company, all the R&D for this very advanced network, you know, developed right here in Canada. We'll be operating this constellation from a brand new high-tech facility that we're building in Gatineau that'll have a few hundreds of people operating it.
1: Canada has recently stepped up its military spending by billions of dollars as Ottawa rushes to meet its steep NATO defense spending commitments. And the federal NDP's total fundraising dropped in the second quarter, but the average donation size increased. Fundraising figures show the party collected about $1.2 million between April and June from nearly 15,000 donors. The party described its financial position as stable but tight during its spring convention. This is the Canadian Press. In sports, Canada's Denis Shapovalov made an early exit from the National Bank Open tennis event after retiring from his first-round match with an ankle injury. Shapovalov won the first set against American Zachary Svida in men's singles action, but ultimately pulled out while trailing 3-0 in the third set.
4: It's been pretty painful the last few days, and definitely not easy with the travel and everything. But of course, playing in Canada, you know, I wanted to make my best effort to play in front of the fans. And yeah, unfortunately, I just couldn't get past the finish line. I felt like other parts of my body were starting to go.
1: Shapovalov famously broke out at the Montreal tournament in 2017, defeating Spanish legend Rafael Nadal en route to a semifinal berth at just 18 years old. And the Canadian men's soccer team will play the U.S. on October 6th in St. Paul, Minnesota. It will be the first meeting between the two countries since Canada beat the U.S. 2-1 for third at the 2025 CONCACAF Nations League in Los Angeles. From the Canadian Press, I'm David Augustine.
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6: Clear tonight at a low of 14 degrees. Sunshine tomorrow with a high of 29, humidex of 36. Clouds tomorrow night, chance of showers with thunderstorms down to 19. And clouds on Thursday, 40% chance of showers with a high of 28.
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15: Get ready for another episode of the Exercise Report here on the Intelligence for Your Life program. Did you know that seemingly small and insignificant amounts of movement matter big time? The Journal of the American Heart Association now saying that just 5 extra minutes of exercise will help lower your blood pressure. And the daily decision to take the stairs can also have a big impact. Research shows we burn about 20

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1: You know, relationship advice has always been pretty clear on this one. Don't fight over text. It's too easy to be misunderstood, and you can't hear the tone of the person's voice or see their body language. But new research in the Journal of Social and Personal Relationships says fexting, fighting over text, isn't any worse than fighting in real life. The researchers reviewed more than a dozen

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1: From the national newsroom of the Canadian Press, I'm David Augustine. Lloyd Robertson, a stalwart of Canadian TV news for decades who earned the unrelenting trust of viewers, has died at the age of 92. CTV News says on its website that Robertson's family confirmed his death Tuesday. Robertson fronted the CTV national news until September 2011 when he passed the torch to Lisa Laflamme. Here is part of his final sign-off as heard on the CTV national news broadcast.
2: It was 35 years ago this month that I agreed to come to work for CTV, and Harvey Kirk and I teamed up for a successful 7.5-year run. During that period and since, we have had the usual ups and downs of the news cycle, from natural disasters to royal weddings. And I am deeply grateful to the many of you who have stayed with us through it all.
1: Robertson joined CTV in 1976 and served as chief anchor and senior editor from 1984 to 2011. At the helm of one of the top nightly newscasts in the country and bidding viewers goodnight with his trademark sign-off, that's the kind of day it's been. Edmonton's Folk Festival is bringing in 200 tons of sand and pumping water from its site after record rainfall left the grounds soaked. The city has received about 580 millimeters of rain this summer, breaking a record set in 1953. Severe weather has already disrupted several Edmonton festivals, concerts, and attractions. Canada-U.S. Trade Minister Dominic LeBlanc is in Washington again this week.
3: LeBlanc is joined on the trip by Canada's chief trade negotiator, Janice Charette. Both of them were in Washington last week, meeting with U.S. Trade Representative Jameson Greer. But LeBlanc did not specify what they discussed. A government source says this week's trip has LeBlanc meeting with industry groups who'd like the Canada-U.S. trade agreement to be renewed, as well as various U.S. senators and members of Canada's trade negotiating team. The source also says it has not been decided yet how long LeBlanc will stay in Washington. Jason White, the Canadian Press.
1: The federal NDP's second quarter fundraising report shows that while total donations are down from the party's leadership race, individuals are giving more.
4: The NDP raised about $1.2 million between April and June last year for more than 14,000 individual contributions. That's an average donation of about $81. The party raised more than $1.6 million in the first 3 months of the year. That included the end of the leadership campaign. That period saw more than 28,000 individual donations with an average amount of about $59. The party described its finances as stable but tight during its spring convention and reported it is making quarterly debt payments of roughly $1 million. David Baxter, The Canadian Press, Ottawa.
1: And Guatemala remains on alert after the Fuego volcano erupted, forcing 659 people from 8 nearby villages into shelters. Authorities expected to evacuate about 10 more communities as ash, lava, and dangerous pyroclastic flows continued from the volcano. Fuego is one of Central America's most active volcanoes, and the 2018 eruption killed hundreds and destroyed an entire village. This is the Canadian Press. In sports, Aryna Sabalenka of Belarus, the world's top-ranked women's singles player and number one seed at the National Bank Open in Toronto, won her opening match against qualifier Moyuka Uchijima of Japan 6-3, 6-3 in 1 hour and 21 minutes. Earlier, Toronto's Catherine Sebov started strong but couldn't sustain it in her second-round match against Marta Kostyuk. The 10th-seeded Ukrainian won 7-6, 6-love. The Cleveland Sirens introduced their name and branding. The WNBA's 16th team will begin play in 2028. Cleveland was home to one of the league's original franchises when the WNBA started in 1997, but the Rockers folded in 2003. Dan Gilbert's Rock Entertainment Group, which has owned the NBA's Cavaliers since 2005, paid a $250 million expansion fee for Cleveland's return to the WNBA. And some good news for the Toronto Argonauts. Starter Chad Kelly and Canadian linebacker Cameron Judge will both be available for Thursday's game against the Calgary Stampeders. From the Canadian Press, I'm David Augustine.
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I woke last night to the sound of thunder. How far off, I sat and wondered. Started humming a song from 1962. 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
1: From the National Newsroom of the Canadian Press, I'm Karen Rebo. Lloyd Robertson, a stalwart of Canadian TV news for decades, who also earned the unrelenting trust of viewers, has died at the age of 92. Robertson's family confirming his death Tuesday evening. After a 22-year run at CBC Television, Robertson joined CTV in 1976 and 8 years in, served as chief anchor and senior editor all the way until 2011. In September of that year, Robertson signed off for the final time for the CTV National News broadcast.
2: For me, it's been a rare privilege to have been able to serve in this position for so long. It's been a front row seat to history. If someone had told me 60 years ago this would be my life, I would have said they were crazy.
1: Robertson continued to work for the network as a special correspondent. He also won Lifetime Achievement Awards and was named a member of the Order of Canada and became the first journalist to be inducted into Canada's Walk of Fame. Charred debris, empty foundations, burned out vehicles, and still smoldering fires are all that remain along portions of the west side of BC's Okanagan Lake in the interior. Canadian Press reporter Daryl Greer toured the lakeshore after the chief of the Okanagan Indian Band said 230 homes had been lost on the reserve.
3: These piles of debris that looked like they were upon foundations that once were homes or cabins or whatever are just complete, like, piles of nothing almost, with the little smoking piles still visible in the remnants from where we were in the water.
1: Chief Dan Wilson says winds reaching 115 kilometers per hour drove the flames so quickly on Saturday that some residents had only 5 minutes to evacuate. Ottawa hasn't yet decided how long Canada-U.S. Trade Minister Dominic LeBlanc will stay in Washington, D.C. He's back in the American capital again this week as the U.S. ramps up pressure on Canada ahead of formal talks on the Canada-U.S.-Mexico Agreement on Trade. A government source says LeBlanc is meeting with industry groups who'd like CUSMA renewed, as well as various U.S. senators and members of Canada's negotiating team. And civilians continue to pay a high price for the war in Ukraine. ABC's Tom Sufi Burridge on new video that appears to show a Russian drone chasing a street vendor in southern Ukraine who was selling vegetables from his van.
4: President Zelensky sharing the terrifying video, calling the attack against a civilian evidence that Russia has gone mad. The man selling vegetables saying he tried to wave off the drone, Russia giving no indication as to why it appears this vendor was targeted. It comes after Russia says a Ukrainian drone plummeted into a crowded beach at a popular Russian tourist resort, killing 7 people, including 3 children.
1: This is the Canadian Press. In sports, the Toronto Blue Jays fell 7-2 to the Astros in Houston Tuesday night. Taylor Trammell hit a 3-run homer off reliever Chad Dallas in the 5th. Toronto starter Trey Savage left the game after 2 flawless innings with knee discomfort, and he'll have an MRI on Wednesday. They'll play the rubber match of their 3-game series Wednesday afternoon. In the WNBA, the Golden State Valkyries defeated the fading Toronto Tempo 92-82 in San Francisco. That handed the Tempo their 7th loss in a row. And in tennis, Gabriel Diallo's comeback attempt was stopped short at the National Bank Open in Montreal when the Canadian tennis talent had to retire due to a left leg injury in the 2nd set against the 19th-seeded Luciano Darderi of Italy. Earlier, Canadians Denis Shapovalov and Duncan Chan made first-round exits. From the Canadian Press, I'm Karen Rebo.
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1: From the National Newsroom of the Canadian Press, I'm Karen Rebo. Canada has lost a legend in Canadian TV news with the death of longtime CTV chief anchor Lloyd Robertson. His family confirmed to the Canadian Press the veteran broadcaster died Tuesday evening at the age of 92. The Stratford, Ontario native got his start in broadcasting at a local radio station in 1952 before landing with the CBC in 1954 and started in television. Robertson stayed with the public broadcaster until 76 when he took a job with CTV and then spent 35 years anchoring the CTV National News. He ended each night with this trademark sign-off.
2: And that's the kind of day it's been.
1: Known for his credibility and hands-on journalism, Robertson covered defining events, including the September 11th terror attacks of 2001. He also became a trusted mentor to generations of reporters. His many honors included the Order of Canada, Canada's Walk of Fame, and multiple Lifetime Achievement Awards before he left the anchor desk in 2011. RCMP say one man is dead following Monday's mid-air collision between two planes in BC's Fraser Valley. Mounties shared Tuesday that crews have started the recovery process for the man's body and his Cessna 172 from a pond in Chilliwack, where it crashed after hitting another Cessna in the air near the city's airport. The Transportation Safety Board is investigating. The second plane involved was able to make it back safely to the Chilliwack airport, and the two people inside were not hurt. Charred debris, empty foundations, burned out vehicles, and still smoldering fires are all that remain along portions of the northwest side of Okanagan Lake in BC's interior. Canadian Press reporter Daryl Greer toured the lake shore west of Vernon after the chief of the Okanagan Indian Band said the reserve looked like a war zone.
3: The only kind of anomaly is there was two homes still standing, and on both sides of these two homes, every other structure in this stretch of lakeshore is gone, and we're unsure how these two homes managed to survive.
1: Chief Dan Wilson said 30 homes of band members and 200 non-band homes had burned in one of the most devastating events in the band's history. Court documents show that a 37-year-old man charged with intentionally setting a wildfire that has destroyed hundreds of buildings in and around Spokane, Washington, was questioned by law enforcement about two different blazes last year. He was not charged in either. Aaron Farinacci was arrested Monday in connection with the Old Trails fire. He appeared in court Tuesday via video link from jail, and the judge has set his arraignment for Thursday. This is the Canadian Press. In sports, baseball action last night. The Toronto Blue Jays suffered a 7-2 loss to the Astros in Houston. Toronto starter Treya Savage left the game after two flawless innings with knee discomfort, and he'll have an MRI today. They'll play the rubber match of their three-game series this afternoon. In the WNBA, the Golden State Valkyries beat the fading Toronto Tempo 92-82 in San Francisco. That gave Toronto their seventh loss in a row. In tennis, Gabriel Diallo's comeback attempt was stopped short at the National Bank Open in Montreal when the Canadian star had to retire due to a left leg injury. Canadians Denis Shapovalov and Duncan Chan made first-round exits. On the women's side in Toronto, Aryna Sabalenka of Belarus, the world's top-ranked singles player, won her opening match, and Toronto's Catherine Sebov suffered a second-round defeat to 10th-seeded Ukrainian Marta Kostyuk. From the Canadian Press, I'm Karen Rebo.
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1: From the National Newsroom of the Canadian Press, I'm Karen Rebo. Lloyd Robertson, a stalwart of Canadian TV news for decades and who earned the unrelenting trust of viewers year after year, has died at the age of 92. CTV News says Robertson's family confirmed his death last night. Robertson fronted the CTV National News until September 2011, when he passed the torch to Lisa LaFlamme. Here's part of his final sign-off as heard on the CTV National News broadcast.
2: It was 35 years ago this month that I agreed to come to work for CTV, and Harvey Kirk and I teamed up for a successful 7.5-year run. During that period and since, we have had the usual ups and downs of the news cycle, from natural disasters to royal weddings.
1: Robertson joined CTV in 1976 and served as chief anchor and senior editor for decades. Lisa LaFlamme, who took over from him, is mourning his loss and says it's with a heavy heart. CTV's current chief anchor, Omar Sachedina, calls Robertson an amazing man, mentor, and a great Canadian. The scale of destruction from BC's Bradley Creek wildfire in the BC interior has been revealed in a boat tour of Okanagan Lake's northwest shore. House after house off West Side Road has been reduced to gray ash and twisted metal, pointing to the fury of the fire that ripped through the area on Saturday. The Okanagan Indian Bands Reserve near Vernon has also been hit hard. Chief Dan Wilson says about 230 homes have been destroyed. He took a helicopter tour of the area and said it looked like a war zone. Lewis and Shorty Fred, who live on the reserve, say they barely made it out Saturday as wind drove flames to their property.
3: The wind was blowing so strong, it sounded like
4: kicking up dust, and that dust is flying in your face.
3: Grasshoppers coming at me and all kinds of things coming at me with the wind.
1: They say the wind had such force that embers were singeing the hair on their son's head. Meantime, officials are warning of the potential of more fires as dry lightning storms and high temperatures, mid-30s, are forecast for later this week. The mayor of Niagara Falls, Ontario, says crews are working hard to clear the drains after two storms dumped 250 millimeters of rain in St. Catharines and nearby Lincoln in just a few days. Mayor Jim Diodati posted a video on Facebook. He says the heavy rain flooded his own basement in Niagara Falls. He says residents should take care of their families and check on their home insurance.
5: Make sure you call your insurance company. Make sure you document what's going on. Make sure your family is safe. It could be worse. It's not a fire. We'll get through this.
1: Officials in St. Catharines say the historic storms have overwhelmed the city's roads and sewers, flooded homes and businesses, and eroded parts of its shoreline. This is the Canadian Press. In sports, baseball action last night. The Toronto Blue Jays suffered a 7-2 loss to the Astros in Houston. Toronto starter Treya Savage left the game after two flawless innings with knee discomfort, and he'll have an MRI today. They'll play the rubber match of their three-game series this afternoon. In the WNBA, the Golden State Valkyries beat the fading Toronto Tempo 92-82 in San Francisco. That gave Toronto their seventh loss in a row. In tennis, Gabriel Diallo's comeback attempt was stopped short at the National Bank Open in Montreal when the Canadian star had to retire due to a left leg injury. Canadians Denis Shapovalov and Duncan Chan made first-round exits. On the women's side in Toronto, Aryna Sabalenka of Belarus, the world's top-ranked singles player, won her opening match, and Toronto's Catherine Sebov suffered a second-round defeat to 10th-seeded Ukrainian Marta Kostyuk. From the Canadian Press, I'm Karen Rebo.
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0: Good morning. It's 5:30. A warm day on the way. Sunshine on the highs. 28 right now. 14. I'm John Spitters with your CJBQ News Update. Many in Quinte West and throughout the area will be saddened to hear the passing of one of the region's most prominent citizens, Eben James Sr., the head of Trenton Cold Storage for almost 80 years, died surrounded by family recently. He was in his 100th year. More at QuinteNews.com. And Canadian broadcasting icon Lloyd Robertson has died at 92. His celebrated career began in radio in 1952, later anchored CBC's national newscast before joining CTV, where he became chief anchor and senior editor, signing off with, "That's the kind of day it's been." Known for his credibility and hands-on journalism, Robertson covered defining events, including the September 11th attacks, and became a trusted mentor to generations of reporters. Back to local news, Belleville police laid impaired driving charges following a fail-to-remain collision involving a pedestrian Saturday night. The pedestrian, taken to hospital with minor injuries after being struck while crossing the intersection in the area of Pinnacle Street and Victoria Avenue. Police say the driver of the vehicle fled the scene at a high rate of speed. 54-year-old Stephen Gallant of Belleville charged with failing to remain and impaired driving. Both the crime rate and the crime severity index lower in the Quinte region last year than in 2024. With details, here's Zach McGibbon.
1: According to a report from Statistics Canada, the local trend mirrored the national and provincial trends. The crime rate in the Belleville-Quinte West Census Metropolitan Area was 4,920 crimes per 100,000 population, 2% lower than in 2024. The local crime severity index was 63.1, down 3%. The national CSI was 75. The Belleville-Quinte West Census Metropolitan Area is comprised of Belleville, Quinte West, Sterling Rawdon, and Tynanega-Deserano, and includes policing by the OPP and Belleville Police Service. You can see StatsCan's entire report at QuinteNews.com. Zach McGibbon, Quinte News.
0: RCMP say one man is dead after Monday's mid-air collision between two planes in BC's Fraser Valley. Yesterday, crews started the recovery process for the man's body and his Cessna 172 from a pond in Chilliwack, where it crashed after hitting another Cessna near the city's airport. The other plane made it safely back to the airport. And federal NDP fundraising fell to about $1.2 million in the second quarter. That's down from $1.67 million in the first 3 months of the year. The party received donations from nearly 15,000 people, the average contribution rising from about $59 to $81. Officials say the earlier quarter was boosted by the leadership race and party convention. The NDP is about $13 million in debt. That's the news. In sports, the Houston Astros beat the Toronto Blue Jays last night 7-2. South Hastings Baseball League playoffs, the Reed McGinnis Water Solution Young Guns defeated the Melrose Farrell Excavating Shamrocks 10-0. And the Tynanega Cardinals defeated the Parkhurst Trips Pirates 3-2. Tennis at the National Bank Open in Montreal. Canadians Gabriel Diallo, Denis Shapovalov, and Duncan Chan all out of the tournament. On the women's side, world number one Arena Sabalenka won her opening match. Hockey at the Hlinka Gretzky Under 18 tournament. Canada defeated Slovakia 6-1. And in the WNBA, Golden State beat the Toronto Tempo 92-82. CJBQ radar weather, sunshine, warm today, the highs 28. Tonight, clouding over, chance of showers and thunderstorms, lows dropping to around 20. Tomorrow, sun and cloud, chance of showers and thunderstorms in the morning. Humid tomorrow and the highs again, 28. Right now, 14 degrees. 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
3: And welcome to a midweek Wednesday, now the 5th of August. And we're in for a sunny and a warm day, another great summery day. It is going to be 28, as you heard John say. Right now we're halfway there at 14:535 with KC and the Sunshine Band on CJBQ.

0: Usually less talk and a lot more action. CJBQ also in there. Avril Lavigne, and it was Casey and the Sunshine Band getting us started for this midweek Wednesday morning. It is 5:45. Brian DeCare, good to have you along. And when the sun comes up, it is going to be a nice summery day. Sunshine, and it'll be warm, a high of 28. Maybe some cloudy conditions, rain, chance of showers or thunderstorms rolling in overnight, low around 20, so a fairly warm one, and a mix of sun and cloud for tomorrow to start, and again, chance of rain later in the day, and humid, and that'll be 28 again, same as today. And right now, we're halfway through to that 28 that we're seeking. It is 14 degrees. Well, sad news in Canadian news and in the broadcast industry. Canada has lost a legend in Canadian TV news with the passing of longtime CTV news chief anchor Lloyd Robertson. His family saying the veteran broadcaster died yesterday, last night at 92. He was born in Stratford, got his broadcasting start at the local radio station there in 1952 before landing a job with CBC in 1954, and he stayed there until 1976 and then took a job with CTV and spent 35 years anchoring the CTV National News. Robertson is a member of the Order of Canada and the Canadian Association of Broadcasters Hall of Fame, and in 2007 he became the first journalist to be inducted into Canada's Walk of Fame. Again, Lloyd Robertson passing away yesterday at the age of 92.
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Probably Shania Twain, gonna get you good. 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

0: Good morning at 6 o'clock, sunny and hot today. The high's around 28 this afternoon. Right now, 14. 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
0: 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More from Zach McGibbon.
2: Eben James Sr. spent nearly 80 years guiding Trenton Cold Storage, helping develop the family enterprise into a prominent cold chain logistics firm. James joined the family business at the age of 20, taking over at the age of 22 after his father passed away. During his lifetime, James also contributed to the region through roles on city council, the local chamber of commerce, was a publisher of the Trentonian newspaper, and was an honorary colonel at CFB Trenton. James is survived by his family, leaving behind a long-standing presence of the Quinte business and community sectors. He was 99 years old. Zach McGibbon, Quinte News.
0: Canada has lost a legend in Canadian television news with the death of longtime CTV News chief anchor Lloyd Robertson. His family told the Canadian press that the veteran broadcaster died Tuesday evening at the age of 92. The Stratford native got his start in broadcasting at a local radio station in 1952. Robertson is a member of the Order of Canada and the Canadian Association of Broadcasters Hall of Fame. Belleville police say two people have died after being struck by a train in the city's west end near Wilkie Street. That collision happened late Monday night. No other information has been released. An investigative report by Thomson Reuters and the Globe and Mail has identified the city of Belleville as a main hub for human and sex trafficking. That report looks at the connection between human and sex trafficking with missing and murdered Indigenous women and girls. In it, it identifies the Belleville to Edmonton transportation corridor that traffickers use. Much more on this story at QuinteNews.com. Durham Regional Police say they made over 250 arrests in a months-long drug trafficking investigation in downtown Oshawa. Police say the investigation, dubbed Project Atlantis, began in April to disrupt the sale and distribution of illegal drugs and will continue through to the end of the year. Police say 267 arrests were made, 225 charges laid. And civilians continue to pay a high price for the war in Ukraine. ABC's Tom Sufi Burridge on a new video that appears to show a Russian drone chasing a street vendor in southern Ukraine selling vegetables from his van.
3: President Zelensky sharing the terrifying video, calling the attack against a civilian evidence that Russia has gone mad. The man selling vegetables saying he tried to wave off the drone, Russia giving no indication as to why it appears this vendor was targeted. It comes after Russia says a Ukrainian drone plummeted into a crowded beach at a popular Russian tourist resort, killing seven people, including three children. Ukraine says the Russians shot that drone down, claiming they didn't deliberately target the beach.
0: Reporter Tom Sufi Burridge. That's the news. CJBQ radar weather, sunshine, warm today, the high's 28. Tonight, clouding over, chance of showers or thunderstorms, lows around 20. Tomorrow, a mix of sun and cloud, chance of showers or thunderstorms tomorrow morning. It'll be a humid day, the high's again near 28. Right now, 14. 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
5: 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Highways 62 and 37 look good. 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
7: Good morning. I'm Elena Cameron with your CJBQ Sports Break. A two-time Stanley Cup champion, a legendary local basketball coach, and a professional volleyball player are among this year's 5 inductees into the Belleville Sports Hall of Fame. The class of 2026 includes Andrew Shaw, who won 2 Stanley Cups with the Chicago Blackhawks during a 10-year NHL career. Jim Barbeau, whose 30-year coaching career at Nicholson Catholic College saw him guide the senior boys basketball team to 3 consecutive AA OFSA championships. Blake Shearhorn, who led Quinte Christian Secondary School to 3 consecutive OFSA senior boys volleyball championships and helped Trinity Western University win back-to-back U Sports national championships. Plus, he played professionally in Europe. Badminton player Denis Legros, who nearly 5 decades later remains the only CASA male athlete to win the OFSA single A title and was part of York University's OUA championship team in the early 1980s, as well as Gary Magwood, who's devoted a lifetime to motorsports, including competing, teaching, and advocating for the sport over 6 decades. The induction ceremony will be held Saturday, September 12th at the Quinte Sports and Wellness Center. Taylor Trammell hit a 3-run home run off reliever Chad Dallas in the 5th inning as the Houston Astros beat the visiting Toronto Blue Jays 7-2 Tuesday night. Toronto starter Trey Savage left the game after 2 flawless innings with knee discomfort and will have an MRI Wednesday. Miles Straw had a double, triple, and RBI for the Jays, who were out hit 9-5. Right-hander Jameson Taillon scheduled to make his Toronto debut today when the teams meet for the rubber match of the 3-game set this afternoon. The Jays acquired Taillon from the Chicago Cubs before Monday's trade deadline. Righty Hunter Brown to start for the Astros. Elsewhere in the MLB yesterday, it was Boston pounding Chicago 14-2. Detroit shut out Seattle 8-0. The Yankees got by St. Louis 2-0, while it was Tampa Bay defeating Colorado 9-7 in 11 innings. Gabrielle Diallo's comeback attempt was stopped short at the National Bank Open in Montreal when the Canadian tennis talent had to retire last night due to a left leg injury. He was trailing one set, but ahead 3-2 in the second against the 19th-seeded Luciano Dardari of Italy. Earlier in the day, Canadians Denis Shapovalov and Duncan Chan made first-round exits. Shapovalov retired due to injury, trailing American Zachary Zvida 3-0 in the third set, while Chan lost a third-set tiebreaker to Argentina's Diego Agustin Tirante. Aryna Sabalenka of Belarus, the world's top-ranked women's singles player and number one seed at the National Bank Open in Toronto, won her opening match Tuesday against qualifier Miyoko Uchijima of Japan 6-3, 6-3. Earlier, Toronto's Catherine Sebov started strong but couldn't sustain it in her second-round defeat to Marta Kostyuk, the 10th-seeded Ukrainian, winning 7-6, 6-love. The Golden State Valkyries defeated the fading Toronto Tempo 92-82 in WNBA action in San Francisco. Niara Sabali had 22 points and 6 rebounds for the Tempo, who lost their 7th game in a row. Maria Conde chipped in with 17 points and 6 rebounds. The Vancouver Whitecaps opened their League's Cup campaign with a 1-0 loss to visiting Atlanta FC on Tuesday. Johan Julio scored in the 40th minute to seal his side's victory in the tournament between Major League Soccer and Liga MX teams. The Atlanta Falcons have agreed to a 3-year contract extension with Bijan Robinson through the 2030 season that makes the 4th-year player the NFL's highest-paid running back. The extension, worth up to $75 million U.S. with incentives, with $51 million guaranteed. Robinson will make $22.25 million average per year, which makes him the league's top-paid running back. South Hastings Baseball League playoff action from Tuesday. The Reed McGinnis Water Solutions Young Guns defeated the Melrose Farrell Excavating Shamrocks 10-0. Matt McGinnis had a home run. Reed up 1-0 in the best of three quarterfinal series. The Tandanega Cardinals also leading their series 1-0 after defeating the Parkhurst Trips Pirates 3-2. Carter Reitmeyer went 6 innings with 8 strikeouts for the win. Jordan McMullen getting the save. And that's sports.
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10: 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It's a 6:12, a Wednesday, midweek, hump day and all that. Time to saddle up and ride like the wind. That's the name of this one. 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

0: Southern comfort for you with Woodstock, and it was Christopher Cross, Ride Like the Wind. 6:21, and welcome to a Wednesday morning. The sun just peeking up over the eastern horizon, so we're in for a great day. We'll have a look at the detailed forecast in just a sec, and with it going to be a beauty of a day. Come on out and grab yourself a lawn chair and head on out to Zwick's. It's a Lions Club of Belleville. Concerts on the Bay. Their summer concert series continues. And now that we are into the month of August, instead of a 6:30 start, it's a 6 o'clock start. So they'll be performing the acts will from 6 to 8 for the balance of the summer, month of August. And tonight, come on out and check out Megan and the Boys. Some powerhouse female vocals, including, Aretha Franklin. Music by Aretha Franklin, or from Aretha Franklin. Linda Ronstadt, and a whole lot more. Megan and the Boys performing this evening. Well, the Toronto Blue Jays, game number 2 in Houston. And it was a 7-2 Houston win last night, and a newly acquired righty James Tyon scheduled to make his debut for the visiting Jays as they wrap up a 3-game set against the AL West leading Houston Astros. And the Jays, they've been struggling all season long, particularly injuries dogging the pitching staff, and hopefully this isn't going to be too serious, but yesterday's starter Treya Savage will have an MRI exam today on his left knee. Apparently he left last night's game in the third inning. And that was actually before the start of the third inning. And he appeared to have his knee when he pitched there. One pitch his knee appearing to buckle. And that'll be definitely of concern going down the stretch as far as, the Jays looking to get into the wild card position now. It seems they are currently 4 games back of the AL wild card berth. With the weather, as I say, it's going to be a beauty of a day. 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Sunny and warm today, a high of 28. Could see some shower activity moving in overnight, a low of 20. So a warm one and a mix of sun and cloud and chance of showers or a thunderstorm in the afternoon, or it says actually in the morning, and it'll be a touch humid, 27 the high. It's 14 degrees right now at CJBQ.
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0: Good morning. It's 6:30. Another nice, hot summer's day today. Right now, though, it's 14. I'm John Spitters with your CJBQ News Update. 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
0: Many in Quinte West and throughout the area will be saddened to hear the passing of one of the region's most prominent citizens. Eben James Sr., the head of Trenton Cold Storage for almost 80 years, died surrounded by family recently. He was in his 100th year. More at quintenews.com. And Canadian broadcasting icon Lloyd Robertson has died at 92. His celebrated career began in radio in 1952, later anchored CBC's national newscast before joining CTV, where he became chief anchor and senior editor, signing off with, "That's the kind of day it's been." Known for his credibility and hands-on journalism, Robertson covered defining events, including the September 11th attacks, and became a trusted mentor to generations of reporters. Back to local news, Belleville police laid impaired driving charges following a fail-to-remain collision involving a pedestrian Saturday night. The pedestrian, taken to hospital with minor injuries after being struck while crossing the intersection in the area of Pinnacle Street and Victoria Avenue. Police say the driver of the vehicle fled the scene at a high rate of speed. 54-year-old Stephen Gallant of Belleville charged with failing to remain and impaired driving. Both the crime rate and the crime severity index lower in the Quinte region last year than in 2024. With details, here's Zach McGibbon.
3: According to a report from Statistics Canada, the local trend mirrored the national and provincial trends. The crime rate in the Belleville-Quinte West Census Metropolitan Area was 4,920 crimes per 100,000 population, 2% lower than in 2024. The local crime severity index was 63.1, down 3%. The national CSI was 75. The Belleville-Quinte West Census Metropolitan Area is comprised of Belleville, Quinte West, Sterling Rawdon, and Tynanega-Deserano, and includes policing by the OPP and Belleville Police Service. You can see StatsCan's entire report at quintenews.com. Zach McGibbon, Quinte News.
0: RCMP say one man is dead after Monday's mid-air collision between two planes in BC's Fraser Valley. Yesterday, crews started the recovery process for the man's body and his Cessna 172 from a pond in Chilliwack, where it crashed after hitting another Cessna near the city's airport. The other plane made it safely back to the airport. And federal NDP fundraising fell to about $1.2 million in the second quarter. That's down from $1.67 million in the first 3 months of the year. The party received donations from nearly 15,000 people, the average contribution rising from about $59 to $81. Officials say the earlier quarter was boosted by the leadership race and party convention. The NDP is about $13 million in debt. That's the news. CJBQ radar weather, sunshine, warm today, the high's 28. Tonight, clouding over, chance of showers or thunderstorms, lows around 20. Tomorrow, a mix of sun and cloud, chance of showers or thunderstorms tomorrow morning. It'll be a humid day, the high's again near 28. Right now, 14. And get the latest news anytime at quintenews.com, brought to you by Carpet One, Florent Home Belleville, your hometown flooring experts, carpetonebelleville.ca. 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
4: Good morning, I'm Eleni Cameron with your CJBQ Sports Break. The Belleville Sports Hall of Fame has announced its class of 2026. It includes former NHLer Andrew Shaw, longtime Nicholson Catholic College basketball coach Jim Barbeau, volleyball player Blake Shearhorn, who played professionally in Europe, badminton player Denis Legros, who won an OFSA singles title and was part of York University's OUA championship team in the early 1980s, and motorsports competitor Gary Magwood. The induction ceremony will be held September 12th at the Quinte Sports and Wellness Center. Taylor Trammell hit a three-run home run off reliever Chad Dallas in the fifth inning as the Houston Astros beat the visiting Toronto Blue Jays 7-2. Toronto starter Tregus Savage left the game after two flawless innings with knee discomfort. Miles Straw had a double, triple, and RBI for the Jays. The teams play the rubber match this afternoon. Jameson Taillon will make his Blue Jays debut after coming over from the Chicago Cubs at the trade deadline. Hunter Brown will start for the Astros. The Golden State Valkyries held off the Toronto Tempo for a second straight game, 92-82 Tuesday night. The Valkyries defeated the Tempo 96-79 on Sunday. Yara Sabali scored 22 points. Maria Conde had 17 and 6 rebounds for the Tempo, who welcomed back leading scorer Marina Mabry after she sat out Sunday with a neck injury. She had 12 points. Aryna Sabalenka of Belarus, the world's top-ranked women's singles player and number one seed at the National Bank Open in Toronto, won her opening match against a Japanese qualifier in straight sets yesterday. Earlier, Toronto's Catherine Seabov started strong but couldn't sustain it in her second-round match against Marta Kostyuk, the 10th-seeded Ukrainian, winning 7-6, 6-love. And it was a tough day for Canadians at the men's National Bank Open in Montreal. Denis Shapovalov and Duncan Chan made first-round exits, as did Gabriel Diallo of Montreal. Diallo and Shapovalov each having to retire due to injury. Chan lost a third set tiebreak to Argentina's Thiago Agustin Tirante. The Williams sisters are back playing doubles ahead of the U.S. Open. Serena and Venus Williams set to take part in the Cincinnati Open that begins next week after receiving a wild card entry. They last played a doubles match together at the 2022 U.S. Open. Some good news for the Toronto Argonauts. Starter Chad Kelly and Canadian linebacker Cameron Judge will both be available for tomorrow's CFL game against the 4-4 Calgary Stampeders. Kelly suffered a neck injury in Toronto's road win over BC last month. Judge had missed three games with a hamstring ailment. The Argos are 3-4. The Vancouver Whitecaps fell 1-0 to Mexico City's Atlante FC in Leagues Cup play at BC Place. The League Cup event includes 18 MLS clubs and all 18 Mexican teams from Liga MX, Mexico's top division. Major League Soccer to formally introduce Larry Berg as its next commissioner today at the league's headquarters in New York. He'll be taking over after Don Garber's 27-year tenure as commissioner. Here's Berg.
5: I think the future's incredibly bright. We just came off an exciting World Cup. I think so many people in North America fell in love with the game, fell in love with the format, fell in love with supporter culture. And I think we're at this great opportunity to get to that next level in Major League Soccer.
4: Berg will officially succeed Garber at the start of 2027. And South Hastings Baseball League playoff action saw the Reed McGinnis Water Solutions Young Guns defeat the Melrose Farrell Excavating Shamrocks 10-0. The Chattanooga Cardinals beat the Parkhurst Trips Pirates 3-2. Reed and Chattanooga both up 1-0 in their respective best-of-three quarterfinal series. And that's sports.
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7: Hi, I'm Carson Arthur. It's time for a Take It Outside Minute on 800 CJBQ. Thinking about replacing your lawn this summer? Many homeowners are going with sod instead of seed. Now, sod is instant. You can have a lawn in a matter of hours. Seed, at a minimum, takes 21 days to really see any growth and 2 to 3 months before it will actually fill a space. But don't be fooled. Installing sod is hard work. When saturated, one of these rolls can weigh between 20 and 30 pounds. And if you have a large space to do, you could be unloading several hundred rolls of sod. Now, that's quite the workout. Sod is also more expensive than seed, but if you're thinking about selling your home, having the perfect front lawn in a matter of a few days might make sod the perfect option for good curb appeal.
6: Waking you up like the perfect cup of coffee.
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0: 642 CJBQ, Brian DeCare, midweek Wednesday. And yes, that's the place to be, out on the water, on the pontoon there, the pontoon boat. That was a little big town, pontoon sailboat, whatever kind of craft you have. It's going to be another beauty of a day, it looks like. And with all the details, of course, we're going to check in with Kevin Williams, the radar weather, brought to you by Eastern Overhead Doors. No one knows garage doors and openers like the biggie, online at easternoverheaddoors.com. And I say good morning, Kevin.
1: Good to be with you, Brian. Good morning, and a good morning to all. How are you?
0: Well, I'm doing great. It was just a beautiful summery day yesterday. I could feel the warmth, and we're just chatting. You're saying the humidity, probably going to be a little bit of a factor today, but another nice summery day.
1: Yeah, it's going to sneak up a little bit. You'll feel it more this afternoon than compared to yesterday, but it's going to be a nice summer day just the same. Certainly a beautiful morning working for us. Changes are coming, though, as you might surmise. We've got that humidity, as I mentioned, and that humidity will be acted upon by an approaching cold front, and that's going to generate a few scattered showers and storms down the road. So let's enjoy the nice weather while we have it. Certainly a lovely morning out there, abundant sun, then a few clouds this afternoon. It will be warm this afternoon, a little more humid, the high 28. There's a small chance for an isolated thunder shower this evening. Overnight tonight, it's muggy with some clouds and a stray shower. We're down to 20. But tomorrow and Friday, it's going to be humid, variably cloudy, a few showers, and the risk of a thunderstorm. High both days, 27. I still have the risk of a couple of showers on Saturday, not a washout, and then it looks like partly sunny skies will prevail on Sunday. Brian?
0: Alrighty, thank you very much, Kevin, and you have yourself a wonderful Wednesday.
1: You as well, Brian. Thank you.
0: Right now, as the sun comes up, 14 degrees at CJBQ, Dean Brody is ahead.
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0: Carol that barrel out, indeed. Dean Brody, CJBQ, 11 away from 7 o'clock, and news at the top of the hour. Well, they'll be rolling out the Caribbean Festival, and that is happening not this weekend, but next weekend. So get ready, mark it on the calendar. It's going to be fun. Hot music and lots of great activity going on. August the 15th, that's from noon until 8. It's Belleville Caribbean Festival in downtown Belleville. And come on out and enjoy the rich cultural heritage of the Caribbean Islands right in the heart of Belleville. And this year's festival, again, going from noon until 8. There'll be lots going on. Of course, vendor market, big parade, food trucks. Got to get that tasty Caribbean food into you. And live music and a whole lot more. Check it out. That's Belleville Caribbean Festival there online. Or just go to downtownbelleville.ca. More information as well. Well, how is this for a tucking into a pizza? But I'm sure a lot of people would have to get in on this one. A Chicago pizzeria is going viral because they are serving Illinois' largest pizza. It is a 62-inch monster designed for 35 guests. Pauly G's Logan Square makes the giant pizza in a custom Sicilian steel pan. It has 12 toppings, and it starts at $500. And, believe it or not, it says here, reservations for the pie must be booked at least 72 hours in advance. We are in for a sunny and a warm day today. Touch of humidity, as Kevin Williams was mentioning a few minutes ago, a high of 28 right now, 14 at CJBQ.
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That's Mavericks. What a crying shame. CJBQ heading on up to the 7 o'clock news. And in the news, a prominent local businessman has passed away. John Spitters will have that and more. To take us to news time, Three Dog Night on CJBQ.

0: A prominent businessman and Quinte West community leader has passed away. More from Zach McGibbon.
1: Eben James Sr. spent nearly 80 years guiding Trenton Cold Storage, helping develop the family enterprise into a prominent cold chain logistics firm. James joined the family business at the age of 20, taking over at the age of 22 after his father passed away. During his lifetime, James also contributed to the region through roles on City Council, the local Chamber of Commerce, was a publisher of the Trentonian newspaper, and was an honorary colonel at CFB Trenton. James is survived by his family, leaving behind a long-standing presence of the Quinte business and community sectors. He was 99 years old. Zach McGibbon, Quinte News.
0: Canada has lost a legend in Canadian television news with the death of longtime CTV News chief anchor Lloyd Robertson. His family told the Canadian Press that the veteran broadcaster died Tuesday evening at the age of 92. The Stratford native got his start in broadcasting at a local radio station in 1952. Robertson is a member of the Order of Canada and the Canadian Association of Broadcasters Hall of Fame. Belleville police say two people have died after being struck by a train in the city's west end near Wilkie Street. That collision happened late Monday night. No other information has been released. An investigative report by Thomson Reuters and the Globe and Mail has identified the city of Belleville as a main hub for human and sex trafficking. That report looks at the connection between human and sex trafficking with missing and murdered Indigenous women and girls. In it, it identifies the Belleville to Edmonton transportation corridor that traffickers use. Much more on this story at quintenews.com. Durham Regional Police say they made over 250 arrests in a months-long drug trafficking investigation in downtown Oshawa. Police say the investigation, dubbed Project Atlantis, began in April to disrupt the sale and distribution of illegal drugs and will continue through to the end of the year. Police say 267 arrests were made, 225 charges laid. And civilians continue to pay a high price for the war in Ukraine. ABC's Tom Sufi Burridge on a new video that appears to show a Russian drone chasing a street vendor in southern Ukraine selling vegetables from his van.
2: President Zelensky sharing the terrifying video, calling the attack against a civilian evidence that Russia has gone mad. The man selling vegetables saying he tried to wave off the drone, Russia giving no indication as to why it appears this vendor was targeted. It comes after Russia says a Ukrainian drone plummeted into a crowded beach at a popular Russian tourist resort, killing seven people, including three children. Ukraine says the Russians shot that drone down, claiming they didn't deliberately target the beach.
0: Reporter Tom Sufi Burridge. That's the news.
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6: Here's our forecast for the Quinte area. Beauty today, plenty of sunshine, a pleasantly warm afternoon, a little more humid then, the high 28. A slight chance of an isolated evening thunder shower. Otherwise, for tonight, some clouds and muggy with a spot shower, the low 20. Tomorrow and Friday, warm, humid, variably cloudy with a few showers and maybe a rumble of thunder, the high both days 27. From the CJBQ Radar Weather Center, I'm meteorologist Kevin Williams.
7: Right now, it's 15 degrees at 800 CJBQ.
5: Quinte's on-time traffic.
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8: It's a clear drive on Belleville and Trenton streets. The 401 is doing well in both directions. Highway 49 looks good. I'm not seeing any heavy construction-related delays yet, and Highway 62 and 37 are doing well in both directions. Whitewater Beer Spa brings a Nordic spa experience to the Ottawa River with access to hot tubs, saunas, river and pool dips, a sandy beach, campfires, and cozy cabins for those staying overnight. Detox, retox, recover, whitewaterbeerspa.ca. With the latest traffic, I'm Antonia Altavante.
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11: Good morning. I'm Elena Cameron with your CJBQ Sports Break. A two-time Stanley Cup champion, a legendary local basketball coach, and a professional volleyball player are among this year's five inductees into the Belleville Sports Hall of Fame. The class of 2026 includes Andrew Shaw, who won two Stanley Cups with the Chicago Blackhawks during a 10-year NHL career, Jim Barbeau, whose 30-year coaching career at Nicholson Catholic College saw him guide the senior boys basketball team to three consecutive AA OFSA championships, Blake Shearhorn, who led Quinte Christian Secondary School to three consecutive OFSA senior boys volleyball championships and helped Trinity Western University win back-to-back U Sports national championships, plus he played professionally in Europe, badminton player Denis Legros, who nearly five decades later remains the only CASA male athlete to win the OFSA single A title and was part of York University's OUA championship team in the early 1980s, as well as Gary Magwood, who's devoted a lifetime to motorsports, including competing, teaching, and advocating for the sport over six decades. The induction ceremony will be held Saturday, September 12th at the Quinte Sports and Wellness Center. Taylor Trammell hit a three-run home run off reliever Chad Dallas in the fifth inning as the Houston Astros beat the visiting Toronto Blue Jays 7-2 Tuesday night. Toronto starter Trey Savage left the game after two flawless innings with knee discomfort and will have an MRI Wednesday. Miles Straw had a double, triple, and RBI for the Jays, who were out hit 9-5. Right-hander Jameson Taillon scheduled to make his Toronto debut today when the teams meet for the rubber match of the three-game set this afternoon. The Jays acquired Taillon from the Chicago Cubs before Monday's trade deadline. Righty Hunter Brown to start for the Astros. Gabrielle Diallo's comeback attempt was stopped short at the National Bank Open in Montreal when the Canadian tennis talent had to retire last night due to a left leg injury. He was trailing one set, but ahead 3-2 in the second against the 19th-seeded Luciano Dardari of Italy. Earlier in the day, Canadians Denis Shapovalov and Duncan Chan made first-round exits. Shapovalov retired due to injury, trailing American Zachary Zvida 3-0 in the third set, while Chan lost a third-set tiebreaker to Argentina's Diego Agustin Tirante. Aryna Sabalenka of Belarus, the world's top-ranked women's singles player and number one seed at the National Bank Open in Toronto, won her opening match Tuesday against qualifier Miyoko Uchijima of Japan 6-3, 6-3. Earlier, Toronto's Catherine Sebov started strong but couldn't sustain it in her second-round defeat to Marta Kostyuk, the 10th-seeded Ukrainian, winning 7-6, 6-love. The Golden State Valkyries defeated the fading Toronto Tempo 92-82 in WNBA action in San Francisco. Niara Sabali had 22 points and 6 rebounds for the Tempo, who lost their 7th game in a row. Maria Conde chipped in with 17 points and 6 rebounds. The Vancouver Whitecaps opened their League's Cup campaign with a 1-0 loss to visiting Atlanta FC on Tuesday. Johan Julio scored in the 40th minute to seal his side's victory in the tournament between Major League Soccer and Liga MX teams. The Atlanta Falcons have agreed to a 3-year contract extension with Bijan Robinson through the 2030 season that makes the fourth-year player the NFL's highest-paid running back. The extension, worth up to $75 million U.S. with incentives, with $51 million guaranteed. Robinson will make $22.25 million average per year, which makes him the league's top-paid running back. South Hastings Baseball League playoff action from Tuesday. The Reed McGinnis Water Solutions Young Guns defeated the Melrose Farrell Excavating Shamrocks 10-0. Matt McGinnis had a home run. Reed up 1-0 in the best of three quarterfinal series. The Tiendanega Cardinals also leading their series 1-0 after defeating the Parkhurst Trips Pirates 3-2. Carter Reitmeyer went 6 innings with 8 strikeouts for the win. Jordan McMullen getting the save. And that's sports.
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0: Spinners, could it be I'm falling in love? 7:14, and welcome to a midweek Wednesday morning. It's happening on the 19th and 20th. It's back for another year, Hastings County Plowing Match and Farm Show. It's Eastern Ontario's largest annual outdoor farm show. And this year, it is happening at the farm of Brian and Jackie Denyes, Colin and Whitney Denyes, and that's in Belleville, Phillipston Road, south of Zion Road. Admission, $8 gets you into all the bright and shiny, vehicles with farm appliances and all that good stuff. And it's $8 adults, children under 12, free. And free parking, camping available as well. Again, it's the Hastings County Plow Match. 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And to check it out, more information can be had. Just go to www.hastingsplowing.ca. It is going to be a beauty of a day ahead. 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You won't believe your eyes. Sunny and warm today, a high of 28. Clouding over tonight, maybe some shower activity. And 20, the overnight low. And for your Thursday, a mix of sun and cloud. Could see some rain move in as well in the morning. And it'll be a humid one, 27, the high. Up a degree from last hour, it is now 15 at CJBQ with the birthday bash. Birthdays and anniversaries ahead. Speaking of births, Princess Eugenie has given birth to her third child and her first daughter. Buckingham Palace announcing the birth yesterday. Eugenie and her husband, Jack Brooksbank. Welcome. The 6-pound, 9-ounce girl on Monday in Lisbon, Portugal. The baby has not yet been named. The couple has two sons, August and Ernest, who are 5 and 3, respectively.
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4: And it's time for the Birthday Bash, and it is for Wednesday, the 5th of August, and away we go. Happy 60th birthday, it reads, to Melanie McDonald. Have a fabulous day, and may all your wishes come true. And that's from Lisa, sending you all her best. And a couple of wishes here. It says, happy birthday, number 11, to Zoe. Zoe Empey says, have a wonderful day. Love from Mom and Charlie. And it says, happy birthday wishes to my most wonderful granddaughter, Zoe, my best ever camping buddy and dancing partner. Have such a loving, fun, loving, and caring girl you are. Enjoy your big day. We'll see you soon. That's love from Nana Donna and Papa Rob, and of course, your sister Charlie and Mom, and all your family members. Couple of wishes here. It says, happy birthday to Dixie Webb. Lots of love and best wishes. That's from your husband, Dave, and your daughter, Daylin. And we love you. Enjoy your special day. And wishing Dixie Webb a very happy B-Day at Reed's. Love and best wishes from Mom and your many friends. Enjoy your special day. We love you so much. And your brother, Dave, sending his best along as well. Happy birthday to, it says, Tina Fox Cornier. Have a great birthday. Let's love from Kim and John. Well, if you're celebrating your birthday today, you are celebrating it right along with these folk on our celebrity list. She played, of course, Marcia on the Brady Bunch. Maureen McCormick celebrating a milestone at 70, the big 7-0 today. Remember the song Emotion? It was sung by singer Samantha Sang. She's 75 today. Country fiddler Mark O'Connor, 65. We have on the basketball court Hall of Fame center Patrick Ewing is 64. The director who is involved with the movies, the franchise there, Guardians of the Galaxy, James Gunn, is 60. Montreal country singer Terry Clark, 58 today. We'll hear from her in just a moment. Also out of Montreal, Canadian skier Eric Gay, 45. LPGA golfer Paula Creamer, milestone for her at 40, celebrating today. And from the past, we have a Canadian painter, Tom Thompson, was born in 1877 from the National School of Canada, the National Ballet School of Canada, co-founder Betty Oliphant. And we have Canadian broadcaster Wally Crowder, born on this date. The first man on the moon, U.S. astronaut Neil A. Armstrong, was born on this date, 1930. Country music's Vern Gosden, the voice they called him, and the man involved in the Miracle on Ice, coached the U.S. at the time there. That would be Coach Herb Brooks. We have actress Lonnie Anderson, played, of course, the receptionist Jennifer Marlowe on WKRP, and Rick Derringer, rock singer Rick Derringer, born in 1947. Let's make the draw for the cake and the hat. We have slip in hand and drawn out of the hat here. Congrats to Dixie Webb. Dixie, you're our cake winner. You can drop by our studios at 10 South Front. We have the voucher for you. You just pick that up, take that over to McDowell's Bakery Department, and they will present you with your freshly baked 8-inch birthday cake. to help you celebrate your special day. And a reminder, if you do have a birthday greeting or an anniversary you'd like to get on the air, give us an email, cjbq.com. And with the prize pickups, of course, the front desk closed over the noon hour between 12:30 and 1:30.
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0: Good morning at 7:30. Expect another day like yesterday. Lots of sunshine and warm. Right now, 16. I'm John Spitters with your CJBQ News Update. 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
0: Many in Quinte West and throughout the area will be saddened to hear the passing of one of the region's most prominent citizens. Eben James Sr., the head of Trenton Cold Storage for almost 80 years, died surrounded by family recently. He was in his 100th year. More at QuinteNews.com. And Canadian broadcasting icon Lloyd Robertson has died at 92. His celebrated career began in radio in 1952, later anchored CBC's national newscast before joining CTV, where he became chief anchor and senior editor, signing off with, "That's the kind of day it's been." Known for his credibility and hands-on journalism, Robertson covered defining events, including the September 11th attacks, and became a trusted mentor to generations of reporters. Back to local news, Belleville police laid impaired driving charges following a fail-to-remain collision involving a pedestrian Saturday night. The pedestrian, taken to hospital with minor injuries after being struck while crossing the intersection in the area of Pinnacle Street and Victoria Avenue. Police say the driver of the vehicle fled the scene at a high rate of speed. 54-year-old Stephen Gallant of Belleville charged with failing to remain and impaired driving. Both the crime rate and the crime severity index lower in the Quinte region last year than in 2024. With details, here's Zach McGibbon.
3: According to a report from Statistics Canada, the local trend mirrored the national and provincial trends. The crime rate in the Belleville-Quinte West Census Metropolitan Area was 4,920 crimes per 100,000 population, 2% lower than in 2024. The local crime severity index was 63.1, down 3%. The national CSI was 75. The Belleville-Quinte West Census Metropolitan Area is comprised of Belleville, Quinte West, Sterling Rawdon, and Tynanega-Deserano, and includes policing by the OPP and Belleville Police Service. You can see StatsCan's entire report at QuinteNews.com. Zach McGibbon, Quinte News.
0: RCMP say one man is dead after Monday's mid-air collision between two planes in BC's Fraser Valley. Yesterday, crews started the recovery process for the man's body and his Cessna 172 from a pond in Chilliwack, where it crashed after hitting another Cessna near the city's airport. The other plane made it safely back to the airport. And federal NDP fundraising fell to about $1.2 million in the second quarter. That's down from $1.67 million in the first 3 months of the year. The party received donations from nearly 15,000 people, the average contribution rising from about $59 to $81. Officials say the earlier quarter was boosted by the leadership race and party convention. The NDP is about $13 million in debt. That's the news. CJBQ radar weather, sunshine, warm today. The high is 28 this afternoon. Tonight, clouding over, chance of showers or thunderstorms, lows around 20. Tomorrow, sun and cloud, chance of showers or thunderstorms in the morning. Tomorrow, it'll be humid and the high is 27. Friday, cloudy, chance of showers. Right now, 16 degrees. And get the latest news anytime at QuinteNews.com. 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
4: Good morning. I'm Elena Cameron with your CJBQ Sports Break. The Belleville Sports Hall of Fame has announced its class of 2026. It includes former NHLer Andrew Shaw, longtime Nicholson Catholic College basketball coach Jim Barbeau, volleyball player Blake Shearhorn, who played professionally in Europe, badminton player Denis Legros, who won an OFSA singles title and was part of York University's OUA championship team in the early 1980s, and motorsports competitor Gary Magwood. The induction ceremony will be held September 12th at the Quinty Sports and Wellness Center. Taylor Trammell hit a three-run home run off reliever Chad Dallas in the fifth inning as the Houston Astros beat the visiting Toronto Blue Jays 7-2. Toronto starter Trey Savage left the game after two flawless innings with knee discomfort. Miles Straw had a double, triple, and RBI for the Jays. The teams play the rubber match this afternoon. Jameson Taillon will make his Blue Jays debut after coming over from the Chicago Cubs at the trade deadline. Hunter Brown will start for the Astros. The Golden State Valkyries held off the Toronto Tempo for a second straight game, 92-82 Tuesday night. The Valkyries defeated the Tempo 96-79 on Sunday. Yara Sabali scored 22 points. Maria Conde had 17 and 6 rebounds for the Tempo, who welcomed back leading scorer Marina Mabry after she sat out Sunday with a neck injury. She had 12 points. Arina Sabalenka of Belarus, the world's top-ranked women's singles player and number one seed at the National Bank Open in Toronto, won her opening match against a Japanese qualifier in straight sets yesterday. Earlier, Toronto's Catherine Seabov started strong but couldn't sustain it in her second-round match against Marta Kostyuk, the 10th-seeded Ukrainian, winning 7-6, 6-love. And it was a tough day for Canadians at the men's National Bank Open in Montreal. Denis Shapovalov and Duncan Chan made first-round exits, as did Gabriel Diallo of Montreal. Diallo and Shapovalov each having to retire due to injury. Chan lost a third set tiebreak to Argentina's Thiago Agustin Tirante. The Williams sisters are back playing doubles ahead of the U.S. Open. Serena and Venus Williams set to take part in the Cincinnati Open that begins next week after receiving a wild card entry. They last played a doubles match together at the 2022 U.S. Open. Some good news for the Toronto Argonauts. Starter Chad Kelly and Canadian linebacker Cameron Judge will both be available for tomorrow's CFL game against the 4-4 Calgary Stampeders. Kelly suffered a neck injury in Toronto's road win over BC last month. Judge had missed three games with a hamstring ailment. The Argos are 3-4. The Vancouver Whitecaps fell 1-0 to Mexico City's Atlante FC in Leagues Cup play at BC Place. The League Cup event includes 18 MLS clubs and all 18 Mexican teams from Liga MX, Mexico's top division. Major League Soccer to formally introduce Larry Berg as its next commissioner today at the league's headquarters in New York. He'll be taking over after Don Garber's 27-year tenure as commissioner. Here's Berg.
5: I think the future's incredibly bright. We just came off an exciting World Cup. I think so many people in North America fell in love with the game, fell in love with the format, fell in love with supporter culture. And I think we're at this great opportunity to get to that next level in Major League Soccer.
4: Berg will officially succeed Garber at the start of 2027. And South Hastings Baseball League playoff action saw the Reed McGinnis Water Solutions Young Guns defeat the Melrose Farrell Excavating Shamrocks 10-0. The Tandanega Cardinals beat the Parkhurst Trips Pirates 3-2. Reed and Tandanega both up 1-0 in their respective best-of-three quarterfinal series. And that's sports.
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0: having a good time indeed. That's Trooper. We're here for a good time. 7:45, Brian DeCare, midweek Wednesday morning. Hey, I have enough time just to slide in another birthday greeting that I discovered on a sheet of paper here in the studio there. For Wednesday birthday, it reads, Happy 66 out to Ann Lisk, and that's love coming from Gary. 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And I say good morning to Kevin Williams.
1: Brian, thank you, and good morning, and a good morning to all. Well, across the land, it's a lovely morning. We're picking up where yesterday left off. It was a terrific Tuesday, and we've got a winner of a Wednesday waiting in the wings for us weather-wise. But by this evening, that humidity will have increased enough that we could pop an isolated thundershower. Be a better chance of a few showers, maybe a few rumbles tomorrow and Friday as the air mass over us grows not only more humid, but more unstable as well. So our call for today, again, a beauty. Sunny this morning, a few scattered clouds this afternoon. Good-looking day with a top temperature of 28. This evening, there's a small chance for a thundershower. Overnight, just some clouds with a spot shower, a little muggier too, low tonight, 20. Then for tomorrow and Friday, variably cloudy, humid, a few showers, and the risk of a thunderstorm. The high both days at 27. From the CJBQ Radar Weather Center, I'm Kevin Williams.
0: Right now, it's 15 degrees at 800 CJBQ.
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0: That's Mac Davis. Baby, don't get hooked on me. 8 minutes away from the top of the hour and your major morning look at news, weather, and sports ahead. Sunny and warm today, a high of 28, right now 15. What was on the history books for this date, August the 5th? Well, in 1833, the Royal William, the first Canadian ship to cross the Atlantic entirely under steam power, left Quebec. It first traveled to Pictou, Nova Scotia, and from there it took 25 days to cross the ocean to Gravesend, England, with a load of coal. And in 1886, the first parcel post service from Canada to Britain began. And still things with all things British here this morning. It is, was rather, 1979. Cindy Nicholas swam across the English Channel and back in then record time, 19 hours and 12 minutes.
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2: Does your workplace culture feel like high school? I'm Dr. Julie Galthorpe with In the Moment. 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These individuals create an environment filled with harassment, manipulation, and criticism. It might not always be overt, but the ripple effect causes people to feel undermined, isolated, or on edge, all because of one person's actions. Imagine a coworker who constantly criticizes your work, spreads gossip, or makes passive-aggressive remarks, either towards colleagues or leadership. When it's addressed, they dismiss, blame, and turn themselves into the victim. This behavior creates unhealthy dynamics that can lead to stress, anxiety, and even physical symptoms like headaches or stomach issues. Such behavior can turn "I love my job" into "get me out of here." 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It has to be addressed and the culture then stabilized. 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
5: Crime Stoppers Quinte and the Quinte West Detachment of the Ontario Provincial Police are seeking public assistance in connection with an arson. On Saturday, May 23rd, shortly before 2:15 a.m., officers with the Quinte West Detachment of the Ontario Provincial Police, Quinte West OPP Crime Unit, and Quinte West firefighters responded to a residential fire on Hamilton Road, Quinte West. The initial investigation confirmed that the fire was started between 1:45 a.m. and 2:15 a.m. The investigation is ongoing and the Quinte West OPP are seeking witnesses to the event or anyone that may be in possession of a possible dash cam or doorbell footage. 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
1: Good morning. A sunny, warm day as we head to a high of 28 degrees. Right now, it's 15. I'm Eleni Cameron with your CJBQ News Update. 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
1: A businessman and Quinte West community leader has passed away. More from Zach McGibbon.
5: Eben James Sr. spent nearly 80 years guiding Trenton Cold Storage, helping develop the family enterprise into a prominent cold chain logistics firm. James joined the family business at the age of 20, taking over at the age of 22 after his father passed away. During his lifetime, James also contributed to the region through roles on city council, the local chamber of commerce, was a publisher of the Trentonian newspaper, and was an honorary colonel at CFB Trenton. James is survived by his family, leaving behind a long-standing presence of the Quinte business and community sectors. He was 99 years old. Zach McGibbon, Quinte News.
1: And Lloyd Robertson, the CTV News former lead anchor for more than three decades, has died at the age of 92. Robertson is one of Canada's most recognizable names in journalism, having covered historic moments such as the Quebec referendum and more than a dozen federal elections. In September 2011, Robertson signed off for the final time, thanking viewers and fans for their unrelenting support. Here's a clip as heard on the CTV National News broadcast.
6: Thank you a thousand times over for all of your touching messages, some that speak of watching through the generations. There is the woman from Ontario who tells me that as a student, our familiar opening music would take her from studying at 11 o'clock to join with her parents for the newscast and discuss the events of the day. She now does the same with her own children. Without her and people like her, I would not have been around for so very long.
1: Robertson got his start in broadcasting in 1952 in his hometown of Stratford at a local radio station. Belleville police say two people have died after being struck by a train in the city's west end near Wilkie Street. The collision happened late Monday night. No other information has been released. A small rally was held Tuesday morning outside Belleville City Hall, demanding a comprehensive audit into the money spent on the city's homelessness support programs. Denise McFarland is a Belleville resident who has lived experience with homelessness. She organized the rally seeking accountability from Mayor Neil Ellis and the municipal government for lack of results in reducing homelessness in the community, despite the resources put towards the issue.
7: We want a full audit of all the money. There's a lot of money missing, a lot of it. There's no way it's gone to that job.
1: At the rally, she claimed all levels of government were misleading the population about the true scale of the homelessness problem in Belleville. Other requests include having people with lived experience involved in decisions involving homelessness, more emergency and transitional housing options, and expanded access to mental health care. Both the crime rate and the crime severity index were lower in the Quinte region last year than in 2024. According to a report from Statistics Canada, the local trend mirrored the national and provincial trends. The crime rate in the Belleville Quinte West Census metropolitan area was 4,920 crimes per 100,000 people, 2% lower than in 2024. The local crime severity index was 63.1, down 3%. The national CSI was 75. The Belleville Quinte West Census metropolitan area is comprised of Belleville, Quinte West, Stirling Broaden, and Tiendanega-Desiderato, and includes policing by the OPP and Belleville Police Service. You can see StatCan's entire report at quintenews.com. Canada-U.S. Trade Minister Dominic Leblanc is in Washington again this week.
4: LeBlanc is joined on the trip by Canada's chief trade negotiator, Janice Charette. Both of them were in Washington last week, meeting with U.S. Trade Representative Jameson Greer. But LeBlanc did not specify what they discussed. A government source says this week's trip has LeBlanc meeting with industry groups who'd like the Canada-U.S. trade agreement to be renewed, as well as various U.S. senators and members of Canada's trade negotiating team. The source also says it has not been decided yet how long LeBlanc will stay in Washington. Jason White, The Canadian Press.
1: A new KPMG poll finds Canadian businesses are feeling optimistic about the federal government's economic agenda, but that will come down to executing on those priorities as the country stares down threats of fresh tariffs from the U.S. The survey of 359 business leaders says 51% believe their firm will be better off as a result of the federal government's economic measures. But many of them want the federal government to prioritize removing red tape and fast-tracking a new West Coast oil pipeline to boost the economy. States of emergency have been declared in St. Catharines and Lincoln, Ontario, after two storms dumped a combined 250 millimeters of rain on parts of the Niagara region in less than a week. Officials in St. Catharines say the historic storms have overwhelmed the city's roads and sewers and flooded homes and businesses. Damage from the devastating wildfire along BC's northwestern Okanagan Lake is still being assessed, but officials are warning of the potential if more fire starts. Cliff Chapman with the BC Wildfire Service says temperatures are expected to increase to the mid-30s and dry lightning storms are in the forecast for Thursday. The chief of the Okanagan Indian Band says at least 230 homes in the reserve have been destroyed by the fast-moving Bradley Creek fire that swept through west of Vernon on Saturday. U.S. President Donald Trump says a deal on the Strait of Hormuz could come as early as today or tomorrow. An agreement could potentially help bring an end to the more than five-month-old war. Regional officials tell the Associated Press an agreement emerging from talks between Iran and Oman would see ships enter the Persian Gulf through an Iranian-controlled route and exit through a route controlled by Oman. But Trump has previously ruled out any deal that would give Iran control over what had been an open international waterway before the U.S. and Israel attacked Iran in February. Authorities say a man who was arrested at President Trump's Los Angeles area golf course has pleaded not guilty to all charges, including several felonies. AP correspondent Mike Hempen reports.
8: The Los Angeles County Sheriff's Department says 38-year-old Janine John Taylor was taking photos and video and had a 16-round magazine with ammunition in his pocket. Authorities recovered a loaded pistol in his car. Taylor was arrested Sunday after appearing to monitor security preparations at Trump National Golf Course, 2 days before the president's fundraiser there. Investigators searched Taylor's home in Downey, California, and found several firearms, magazines and ammunition, body armor, and a notebook that contains what authorities describe as concerning statements. I'm Mike Hempen.
1: Ontario Provincial Police are commending a Good Samaritan who rescued a driver trapped inside an overturned vehicle in a lake near Guelph on the weekend. The OPP says a driver lost control of the vehicle during a storm Sunday night and was trapped inside. A bystander risked their own safety, entered the water, cut the driver's belt, freed, and then helped them to get to shore. And Britain's Princess Eugenie has given birth to a baby girl, her third child. Buckingham Palace announced Tuesday that Eugenie and her husband, Jack Brooksbank, delivered a 6-pound, 9-ounce girl the day before in Lisbon, Portugal. The girl was not named yet. Eugenie is the younger daughter of the former Prince Andrew and his ex-wife, Sarah Ferguson. And that's news.
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9: Here's our forecast for the Quinte area. Beauty today, plenty of sunshine, a pleasantly warm afternoon, a little more humid then, the high 28. A slight chance of an isolated evening thunder shower. Otherwise, for tonight, some clouds and muggy with a spot shower, the low 20. Tomorrow and Friday, warm, humid, variably cloudy with a few showers and maybe a rumble of thunder, the high both days, 27. From the CJBQ Radar Weather Center, I'm meteorologist Kevin Williams.
10: Right now, it's 18 degrees at 800 CJBQ.
0: Quinte's on-time traffic.
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12: It's a clear drive on Belleville and Trenton streets. Highways 62 and 37 are doing well to the 401, and the 401 looks good in both directions. I do see construction is starting to slow things down on Highway 49 through Bethesda Road, also through Fawcett Avenue. Whitewater Beer Spa brings a Nordic spa experience to the Ottawa River with access to hot tubs, saunas, river and pool dips, a sandy beach, campfires, and cozy cabins for those staying overnight. Detox, retox, recover. WhitewaterBeerSpa.ca. And that's the latest traffic. I'm Antonia Altabonte.
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1: 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A two-time Stanley Cup champion, a legendary local basketball coach, and a professional volleyball player are among this year's five inductees into the Belleville Sports Hall of Fame. The class of 2026 includes Andrew Shaw, who won two Stanley Cups with the Chicago Blackhawks during a 10-year NHL career, Jim Barbeau, whose 30-year coaching career at Nicholson Catholic College saw him guide the senior boys basketball team to three consecutive AA OFSA championships, Blake Shearhorn, who led Quinte Christian Secondary School to three consecutive OFSA senior boys volleyball championships and helped Trinity Western University win back-to-back U Sports national championships, plus he played professionally in Europe, badminton player Danila Groh, who nearly five decades later remains the only CASA male athlete to win the OFSA single A title and was part of York University's OUA championship team in the early 1980s, as well as Gary Magwood, who's devoted a lifetime to motorsport

0: Bank Open in Montreal when the Canadian tennis talent had to retire last night due to a left leg injury. He was trailing one set, but ahead 3-2 in the second against the 19th-seeded Luciano Dardari of Italy. Earlier in the day, Canadians Denis Shapovalov and Duncan Chan made first-round exits. Shapovalov retired due to injury, trailing American Zachary Zvida 3-0 in the third set, while Chan lost a third-set tiebreaker to Argentina's Thiago Agustin Tirante. Arina Sabalenka of Belarus, the world's top-ranked women's singles player and number one seed at the National Bank Open in Toronto, won her opening match Tuesday against qualifier Miyoko Uchijima of Japan 6-3, 6-3. Earlier, Toronto's Catherine Seabove started strong but couldn't sustain it in her second-round defeat to Marta Kostyuk, the 10th-seeded Ukrainian, winning 7-6, 6-love. The Golden State Valkyries defeated the fading Toronto Tempo 92-82 in WNBA action in San Francisco. Niara Sabali had 22 points and 6 rebounds for the Tempo, who lost their 7th game in a row. The Vancouver Whitecaps opened their League's Cup campaign with a 1-0 loss to visiting Atlanta FC on Tuesday. Johan Julio scored in the 40th minute to seal his side's victory in the tournament between Major League Soccer and Liga MX teams. The Atlanta Falcons have agreed to a 3-year contract extension with Bijan Robinson through the 2030 season that makes the fourth-year player the NFL's highest-paid running back. The extension, worth up to $75 million U.S. with incentives, with $51 million guaranteed. Robinson will make $22.25 million average per year, which makes him the league's top-paid running back. South Hastings Baseball League playoff action from Tuesday. The Reed McGinnis Water Solutions Young Guns defeated the Melrose Farrell Excavating Shamrocks 10-0. Matt McGinnis had a home run. Reed up 1-0 in the best of three quarterfinal series. The Tiendanega Cardinals also leading their series 1-0 after defeating the Parkhurst Trips Pirates 3-2. Carter Reitmeyer went 6 innings with 8 strikeouts for the win. Jordan McMullen getting the save. And that's sports. 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

0: 20 CJBQ and a good Wednesday morning. Brian DeCare, good to have you along. That was Emotion with Samantha Sang. Samantha celebrating number 75 today. And that goes back to 1977. And when she, the Australian singer, when she arrived in Miami to do a recording session, originally she was to have recorded Our Love, Don't Throw It All Away, which was co-written by Barry Gibb. That, of course, went to his younger brother a little later, Andy Gibb, who had a big hit with it. But so at the time when she was to record that song, Barry Gibb pitched a new song that he had written, that one being Emotion, and he even provided some harmony vocals as well. The song going on to number 3 on the U.S. Billboard charts and number 1 in Canada on the old RPM singles charts. Well, if you're up for a little music, Music in the Park, it's Concerts on the Bay put on by the Belleville Lions Club. And now that we're into August, it is a six o'clock start for August, 6 to 8 o'clock, and tonight, come on out and enjoy Megan and the Boys, some powerhouse female vocalists, including songs by Aretha Franklin, Linda Ronstadt, and more. Well, sad news in Canada in the world of broadcasting. Broadcasting icon Lloyd Robertson has passed away at the age of 92. His celebrated career began in radio in 1952, and he later, of course, anchored the CBC's national newscast before joining CTV, where he became the chief anchor and senior editor, signing off with "That's the kind of day it's been." His honors also include the Order of Canada, Canada's Walk of Fame, and multiple Lifetime Achievement Awards before he left the anchor desk in 2011. And his career included even popping up on one of Canada's iconic comedy shows, that being Corner Gas, with its star Brent Butt.
1: No, I'm moving up in the world. I got myself a big screen TV, high definition surround sound. Makes you feel like you're right inside the show.
2: A general strike was called today by labor leaders in... Do I come to where you work and crunch chips?
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coldest night of the year, Bruce Colburn, CJBQ. Well, we don't have to worry about that today. It's going to be a warm one. Touch of humidity back with us, 28, right now 18, with the Everly Brothers. Take us to news.

0: Good morning. It's 8:30. Sunny with a high of 28 degrees today. Right now, it's 18. I'm Eleni Cameron with your CJBQ News Update, brought to you by Family Dental Center in Belleville, Coburg, and Frankfurt. 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
0: A well-known businessman and Quinte West community leader has passed away. Eben James Sr. spent nearly 80 years guiding Trenton Cold Storage, helping develop the family enterprise into a prominent cold storage logistics firm. During his lifetime, James also contributed to the region through roles on City Council, the local Chamber of Commerce, and as honorary colonel at CFB Trenton. He was in his 100th year. And Lloyd Robertson, the CTV News former lead anchor for more than three decades, has died at the age of 92. Robertson is one of Canada's most recognizable names in journalism, having covered historic moments such as the Quebec referendum and more than a dozen federal elections. In September 2011, Robertson signed off for the final time, thanking viewers and fans for their unrelenting support. Robertson got his start in broadcasting in 1952 in his hometown of Stratford at a local radio station. Both the crime rate and the crime severity index were lower in the Quinte region last year than in 2024. We get more from Zach McGibbon.
2: According to a report from Statistics Canada, the local trend mirrored the national and provincial trends. The crime rate in the Belleville-Quinte West Census Metropolitan Area was 4,920 crimes per 100,000 population, 2% lower than in 2024. The local crime severity index was 63.1, down 3%. The national CSI was 75. The Belleville-Quinte West Census Metropolitan Area is comprised of Belleville, Quinte West, Sterling Rawdon, and Tynanega-Deserano, and includes policing by the OPP and Belleville Police Service. You can see StatsCan's entire report at QuinteNews.com. Zach McGibbon, Quinte News.
0: A new KPMG poll finds Canadian businesses are feeling optimistic about the federal government's economic agenda, but that will come down to executing on those priorities as the country stares down threats of fresh tariffs from the U.S. The survey of 359 business leaders says 51% believe their firm will be better off as a result of the federal government's economic measures, but many of them want the federal government to prioritize removing red tape and fast-tracking a new West Coast oil pipeline to boost the economy. States of emergency have been declared in St. Catharines and Lincoln, Ontario, after two storms dumped a combined 250 millimeters of rain on parts of the Niagara region in less than a week. Officials in St. Catharines say the historic storms have overwhelmed the city's roads and sewers and flooded homes and businesses. Damage from the devastating wildfire along BC's northwestern Okanagan Lake is still being assessed, but officials are warning of the potential if more fire starts. Cliff Chapman with the BC Wildfire Service says temperatures are expected to increase to the mid-30s and dry lightning storms are in the forecast for Thursday. The chief of the Okanagan Indian Band says at least 230 homes in the reserve have been destroyed by the fast-moving Bradley Creek fire that swept through west of Vernon on Saturday. Authorities say a man who was arrested at President Trump's Los Angeles area golf course has pleaded not guilty to all charges, including several felonies. AP correspondent Mike Hempen reports.
3: The Los Angeles County Sheriff's Department says 38-year-old Janine John Taylor was taking photos and video and had a 16-round magazine with ammunition in his pocket. Authorities recovered a loaded pistol in his car. Taylor was arrested Sunday after appearing to monitor security preparations at Trump National Golf Course, 2 days before the president's fundraiser there. Investigators searched Taylor's home in Downey, California, and found several firearms, magazines and ammunition, body armor, and a notebook that contains what authorities describe as concerning statements. I'm Mike Hempen.
0: And that's news. In sports, the Houston Astros defeated the Toronto Blue Jays 7-2. The two teams play the rubber match this afternoon at 2 o'clock. Tennis, the National Bank Open in Montreal. Canadians Gabriel Diallo, Denis Shapovalov, and Duncan Chan all out of the tournament. While on the women's side in Toronto, world number one Aryna Sabalenka won her opening match. Hockey at the Hlinka Gretzky Under-18 Tournament. Canada defeated Slovakia 6-1. Canada taking on Sweden today at 3. Canada's 2-0 so far. WNBA, Golden State defeated the Toronto Tempo 92-82. South Hastings Baseball League playoffs. The Reed McGinnis Water Solutions Young Guns beat Melrose Farrell Excavating Shamrocks 10-0. Tyendinega Cardinals over the Parkhurst Trips Pirates 3-2. CJBQ radar weather. Sunny and warm today with a high of 28 degrees. Tonight, clouding over. Some showers or thunderstorms. The low 20. Tomorrow, a mix of sun and cloud with a chance of showers or thunderstorms in the morning. A humid high of 27 degrees. For Friday, cloudy, chance of showers, and 27. Right now, it's 18. 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

0: 800 CJBQ. It's 8:45 and it's a Wednesday. Brian DeCary, now the 5th of August. That was Murray McLaughlin, his tribute to Canadian painter Tom Thompson. Thompson Day, and Tom Thompson would have celebrated the birthday today. He was born in 1877 in Claremont, Ontario, just north of Oshawa. And over his career, he painted some 400 oil sketches, largely landscapes, including those of trees, lakes, and rivers. And sadly passed away on a canoe trip, drowned in Algonquin Park on Canoe Lake. Again, Tom Thompson, a Canadian painter, would have celebrated a birthday today. Tweed Fire Department, they invite you to help them fill the truck. That's happening August the 15th. At Tom's Independent in Tweed, 9 to 1, and bring some food items along, make a difference, and fill the truck up. And the donations that you make will stay local. They'll help support the Salvation Army and the Tweed Food Bank. Non-perishable food items needed, and if you can make a monetary donation, that would be welcome as well. Most needed items include, well, cereal, canned goods, pasta and rice, peanut butter, soup and stews, personal care items, baby items, and more. So come on out, mark that on the calendar, August the 15th, which is not this Saturday, but the following Saturday, 9 to 1 at Tom's Independent. That's 56 Victoria Street North in Tweed.
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0: it's Mr. Big to be with you on CJBQ, where it is 8:52, and it's a midweek Wednesday morning, and you can drop in. It's the Children's Safety Village. They have a drop-in day. That's Wednesday, so that's this morning from 11 till 3. Check it out with the kids. 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Bring your bikes and scooters and rollerblades, and just don't forget your helmet. We'll have a look at the weather in just a second here for a Wednesday, and finding out right now what's on the Lauren Brooker Show for a midweek. Good morning, Lauren.
1: Hey, Brian. Lots to get to on the show today, as usual. Obviously, the big news in media and broadcasting and journalism is the passing of icon Lloyd Robertson. We cannot not talk about that. Scott Reed, our political commentator, will join us. He got to work with Lloyd, and we'll get some behind the scenes what he was like kind of information. A great guy for sure. Also, shutting down the Grind and Vine, we're going to speak with Taylor Russett. Taylor also owns Lafferty's downtown Belleville, and besides the Grind and Vine, he'll try to tell us how Ted and I might look a little more handsome in our fashion. That's coming up on the show. Plus, the Butter Report today for Ackerman's Acres Bakery and Farm Stand.
0: All righty. That's all ahead. The packed morning on the Lauren Brooker Show. 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You won't believe your eyes. Kevin Williams radar weather. Sunny and warm today. A touch of humidity to factor in. A high near 28. Clouding over. Could run into some rain overnight. And the low, it'll be a warm 120 degrees. And a mix of sun and cloud. Chance of showers or thunderstorms in the morning. Another humid one to factor in for the temperature tomorrow. The high near 27. Right now, 18 degrees. At CJBQ.
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0: Good morning. It's 9 o'clock. Lots of sun today, looking to reach a high of 28 degrees. Currently by the Bay of Quinte, it's 18. I'm Eleni Cameron with your CJBQ News Update. 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
0: A businessman and Quinte West community leader has passed away.
4: Eben James Sr. spent nearly 80 years guiding Trenton Cold Storage, helping develop the family enterprise into a prominent cold chain logistics firm. James joined the family business at the age of 20, taking over at the age of 22 after his father passed away. During his lifetime, James also contributed to the region through roles on city council, the local chamber of commerce, was a publisher of the Trentonian newspaper, and was an honorary colonel at CFB Trenton. James is survived by his family, leaving behind a long-standing presence of the Quinte business and community sectors. He was 99 years old. Zach McGibbon, Quinte News.
0: And Lloyd Robertson, the CTV News former lead anchor for more than three decades, has died at the age of 92. Robertson is one of Canada's most recognizable names in journalism, having covered historic moments such as the Quebec referendum and more than a dozen federal elections. Robertson got his start in broadcasting in 1952 in his hometown of Stratford at a local radio station. He signed off for the final time in 2011. Belleville police say two people have died after being struck by a train in the city's west end near Wilkie Street. The collision happened late Monday night. No other information has been released. Both the crime rate and the crime severity index were lower in the Quinte region last year than in 2024. According to a report from Statistics Canada, the local trend mirrored the national and provincial trends. The crime rate in the Belleville Quinte West Census metropolitan area was 4,920 crimes per 100,000 people, 2% lower than in 2024. The local crime severity index was 63.1, down 3%. The national CSI was 75. The Belleville Quinte West Census metropolitan area is comprised of Belleville, Quinte West, Stirling Broaden, and Tyendinegan-Deseronto, and includes policing by the OPP and Belleville Police Service. You can see StatCan's entire report at quintenews.com. Canada-U.S. Trade Minister Dominique Leblanc is in Washington again this week.
5: LeBlanc is joined on the trip by Canada's chief trade negotiator, Janice Charette. Both of them were in Washington last week, meeting with U.S. Trade Representative Jameson Greer. But LeBlanc did not specify what they discussed. A government source says this week's trip has LeBlanc meeting with industry groups who'd like the Canada-U.S. trade agreement to be renewed, as well as various U.S. senators and members of Canada's trade negotiating team. The source also says it has not been decided yet how long LeBlanc will stay in Washington. Jason White, The Canadian Press.
0: A new KPMG poll finds Canadian businesses are feeling optimistic about the federal government's economic agenda, but that will come down to executing on those priorities as the country stares down threats of fresh tariffs from the U.S. The survey of 359 business leaders says 51% believe their firm will be better off as a result of the federal government's economic measures. But many of them want the federal government to prioritize removing red tape and fast-tracking a new West Coast oil pipeline to boost the economy. U.S. President Donald Trump says a deal on the Strait of Hormuz could come as early as today or tomorrow. An agreement could potentially help bring an end to the more than five-month-old war. Regional officials tell the Associated Press an agreement emerging from talks between Iran and Oman would see ships enter the Persian Gulf through an Iranian-controlled route and exit through a route controlled by Oman. But Trump has previously ruled out any deal that would give Iran control over what had been an open international waterway before the U.S. and Israel attacked Iran in February. Ontario Provincial Police are commending a Good Samaritan who rescued a driver trapped inside an overturned vehicle in a lake near Guelph on the weekend. The OPP says a driver lost control of the vehicle during a storm Sunday night and was trapped inside. A bystander risked their own safety, entered the water, cut the driver's belt, freed, and then helped them to get to shore. And that's news. In sports, the Toronto Blue Jays fell 7-2 in Houston last night. The two teams play again this afternoon, the rubber match of the three-game set. South Hastings Baseball League playoffs. The Reed McGinnis Water Solutions Young Guns beat the Melrose Farrell Excavating Shamrocks 10-0. Tandanega Cardinals over the Parkhurst Trips Pirates 3-2. The Young Guns and Cardinals each up 1-0 in their respective series. Tennis in Montreal at the National Bank Open. Canadians Gabrielle Diallo, Denis Shapovalov, and Duncan Chan all fell in the tournament. Over on the women's side, world number one seed Aryna Sabalenka took her opening match in Toronto. Canada is now 2-0 at the Hlinka Gretzky Under-18 Hockey Tournament after a 6-1 defeat of Slovakia yesterday. The Canadians taking on Sweden this afternoon. In the WNBA, the Toronto Tempo lost 92-82 to Golden State. CJBQ radar weather. Another nice day today. Sunshine at a high of 28 degrees. Clouding over tonight. There is a chance of showers or thunderstorms. The low going down to 20. A mix of sun and cloud tomorrow with a chance of showers or thunderstorms in the morning. The high 27 and humid. Cloudy, chance of showers, and a high of 27 on Friday. Right now it's 18 degrees. 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
7: Good morning, 7 minutes after 9 o'clock Wednesday morning. Today, the 5th of August, 2026. And welcome to Talk Radio for the Quinte Region. My name is Lauren. 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
7: The nudity could only be you or I, and that is a disaster for our listeners and needs to be shut down immediately. Speaking of shutting down, that's what's going to happen to the Grind and Vine in Quinte West at the end of August. We're going to speak with its owner, Taylor Russett. Taylor also is, we're going to find out if Lafferty's is still the official haberdasher of the Lauren Brooker program. He'll be in studio. He'll give us, Ted and I, a couple tips on how to make ourselves look great fashion-wise. And we'll talk about his business journey. Plus, the Butter Report coming up today for Ackerman's Acres Bakery and Farm Stand. But before that,
9: tonight, death and chaos in a Middle East crisis. Rescue from poverty. Gold Hawk fights pension bureaucracy. And hockey history.
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7: And of course, if you heard the news out there and listened to our news and watched any news source, it doesn't matter what network, what organization, the world found out that Lloyd Robertson, the chief news anchor, senior editor for 35 years at CTV National News, passed away. He was 92 years of age. And he was part of our lives for so long. It was, 92, an incredible life, but such an amazing story. And some lucky people actually got to work with Lloyd Robertson. And one of those people happens to be our first guest this morning. He's a regular on our program, national political commentator. We say good morning to Scott Reed. Good morning, Scott.
11: Good morning, Lauren.
7: Isn't it crazy, as we heard that intro to a CTV newscast, that the news is the same? I mean, that could be today.
11: Yeah, there's no question about that. But not the newscaster. That voice, that presence was pretty distinctive. So, yeah, sad day. Sad day to lose Lloyd. He was quite a fellow.
7: One interesting fact is that obviously from Stratford, and he admitted himself, and I don't think he was a guy that was full of ego. I read his book, and obviously watching all the documentaries and watching him for years, I don't think he was a guy that was full of ego, but he did know he had a great voice, and he said, he admitted it was his voice that got him onto the CBC, which changed his life forever.
11: No question. That voice so distinctive. Just listening to it there, you are kind of bowled upright with nostalgia. And also, I think, and this is the key to it, isn't just that it was a pleasant voice. It was a reassuring voice.
7: Mm-hmm.
11: And, you know, that's, I think, what the secret of his longevity was, is that sense of reassurance, stability. He was really unflappable. I did a bunch of live television specials. He did, like, federal election night, we did, you know, U.S. presidential election nights, leadership conventions and the sort, right? Sitting live at the desk. And those can be hairy events with a lot of confusion moving around you, people in your ear talking, saying, okay, we're going to move to this person. No, wait, that person's on the bill. We got to do this. Okay, you guys are just going to have to talk. And never a bead of sweat, never a misstep. Literally the impeccable professional.
7: When we think about Lloyd Robertson, it makes me think that his American counterpart would be a guy like Walter Cronkite, where Canadians tuned in to hear him. And as you said, unflappable, reassuring, a voice of knowledge, not controversial, but also somebody that you would want to meet on the street and say hello to. And I think that's how Americans felt about Cronkite. And I think that's certainly how Canadians felt about Lloyd Robertson.
11: Yeah, and it's, I mean, obviously his career began in a different time. If you think about the mid-70s when he took over the anchor desk, I mean, that was in the aftermath of Watergate. So people's trust had been shattered in government, but it had transferred to those that had revealed the shortcomings of government to journalists. And that's almost impossible to recall at this time and age, right? That, you know, people look to the Washington Post and they looked to Walter Cronkite to be direct with them, to be a check on power and authority, and to be a reliable, steady,

0: he was classy. He genuinely was. I never heard him curse off air. That can't be said for me. I never heard him raise his voice. I never heard him admonish anyone. He was incredibly composed and classy. And, you know, the camera doesn't lie. You sit in front of a camera every day for four decades. People take the full measure of you, and you know that's what came through: trust, reassurance, and class.
1: When you are such a legend, everybody starts to send out messages, including our Prime Minister. Mark Carney said, for more than six decades, Lloyd Robertson helped Canadians make sense of the world. For millions of us, he was a familiar face in our living rooms, a reassuring voice in moments of uncertainty, a calm and steady presence through the moments that shaped our nation. And again, I think we're missing that. I mean, with all respect to Mr. Sachedina and the people that do the news in this country, it's not the same thing. You know, we've kind of lost that.
0: We have, and, you know, maybe I'm too close to it. I don't necessarily blame those that are in front of the camera. I think that our world has changed. The disruptive impact of social media and misinformation and so forth. But, you know, what I think people will have and ought to have an enormous amount of nostalgia for Lloyd Robertson, because he did epitomize, like Cronkite, you know, he epitomized an era when you really felt like you had a connection with the people delivering the news. And I think now people might feel that fiercely. You know, they might tune into Joe Rogan and believe everything he says enormously, or they might, you know, call up MSNBC and cheer as they flag Trump. But, you know, that the ability to touch dozens of millions of people, and you know that era is gone. And so we lost Lloyd. He's 92 years old, and you know that it doesn't matter how great Omar is or is not, that era just isn't coming back. And you know, so in that sense, it really is a historic loss.
1: When I think of the, you know, the way media is today, when you tune into CNN or Fox or CBC or CTV, there seems to be a lot of, especially on American networks, there seems to be a lot of kind of gotcha moments, or it's now become so editorialized where you would never see anything like that from Robertson, except maybe at the end of a story when you do a kicker and it's such a nice story about a kid's lemonade stand making millions or, you know, thousands of dollars, whatever the case might be. And then he'd say something nice. But otherwise, he was the guy that let you know what was going on. And then every year, of course, the interviews with the Prime Minister, and it wasn't a got you interview. It was, so tell us what's going on in this country. And you would have dealt with that with Mr. Martin, right?
0: Yeah, no question. We were prepared for those year-end interviews, and it would often be Lloyd and another great historic journalist. Oh, that's terrible. I'm blanking. You're coming to me.
1: Craig Oliver.
0: Good friend. Craig Oliver. Right. Him and Craig would often do the interviews. And they were a great 1-2 punch, because Craig could be a bit more sandpaper and he would jump in, and Lloyd would be the kind of, you know, the Dean Martin sort of crooner setup guy.
1: Right.
0: And then, you know, Lloyd would, and then Craig would come in with a tougher question. But, you know, I think there's another thing. You know, we're also, look, the way news got delivered changed, but also the way news got composed changed, where, you know, there was a period of time where I'm sure Lloyd was going through his career where people were questioning whether he was too, you know, whether he was too wallpapered, because, you know, there was that period, say from 2000 and on, where, you know, we saw Fox News alter the model, that what you needed were personalities in front of the camera who would give you a point of view, who would speak in the first person, use the word I. He would never do any of that. That was not part of the model, but it was also deceptive, because behind the scenes, he was shaping the newscast, the selection of stories, the order of the stories. He would be the guy doing a daily call with the National Bureau in Ottawa and saying, well, why are we focusing on that? Why aren't we focusing on this? So don't think for a second that he wasn't a newsman who wasn't exerting editorial influence and control as well.
1: And that's exactly why he left.

0: the CBC yep. because of the union at the CBC. He couldn't do that, and he went to CTV. We actually have a clip from his last cast at the CBC.
1: The National with Lloyd Robertson.
2: Good evening. In the news tonight, I quit.
3: That's so great. I'll tell you something else. Like, I'll just say this, you know, working with them on sets and stuff, the number one thing that would come through was the steadiness, as the PM mentioned in his note. But the other thing, and again, I'm going to sound like I'm indulging in overstatement, but he was in, and you're hearing some of these stories today, he was incredibly generous. Like, the number of people that would get personal notes or calls from him, he really made a point. So he was a guy who was extraordinarily humble. He would never put on airs. He wouldn't name drop. He wasn't, you know, he was very modest in his presentation and discussion with you behind the scenes. But I think he was also thoroughly conscious of his significance, and particularly to other reporters. I mean, I've never been a reporter. I'm just a commentator. That's a whole different breed. Mm-hmm. But, you know, so many young reporters that I know, so many young producers, he would make a point of sending them a handwritten note just saying, you know what, the way you handled that was so adept. And it wouldn't be long, but he would just make these interventions. He'd never make an intervention for a correcting note, only something that was supportive. And he built a lot of trust and loyalty through a lot of newsrooms that way in the workplace. And, you know, people adored working with him. But the point I want to underline, and I was lucky enough to be the recipient of one of those notes that he's, you know, and he, and it made you feel 100 feet tall. But it was that it made you realize that, as humble as he was, as self-effacing as he was, particularly on air, he knew how big a bat he swung, and he was very, very conscious of how he swung it.
0: It's pretty cool. It's amazing that you got to work with him. I read a story today that he brought ice cream on Fridays to the staff.
3: Ice cream on staff. I can't describe to you. You would go into the makeup room, and he would be there at you know, in agent court, as we call it. So, you know, people think of it as CFTO out on the 401 in Toronto. You would go into the makeup room, the big open makeup room. The one end, they would do hair, and there was a guy there, an old Italian guy who always did his hair. Then they'd do his makeup. He'd bring in ice cream in there. He'd bring the ice cream into the bullpen. And that, like, you know, there's that old saying that you always make sure you tip the elevator operator. You always make sure you have a kind word for the doorman. He was exactly that guy. And again, I think because he understood that when he was in that building, he was top man. And so he made a point of shining his light on people in just little generous bursts. And how many careers might have he affected with that? Just an encouraging word to people.
0: Well, as you mentioned, you know, I will think of Lloyd Robertson as the guy that, you know, I counted on to give me some news to help shape this show as we move into our 20th year. And of course, years before that, you will always, I'm sure, spend this day and the next few days recalling all the moments and things like that. And I hope that Canadians don't forget how important he was to the way we got our information. I'm sure people like Vashi Capellos today is thinking about it. Peter Mansbridge has to be thinking about it today. All these icons, and you know, he was an important man. That's how I'm gonna, I guess, end things.
3: All right, nicely said. And you're right. I was very lucky to be able to sit at a desk with him on a few occasions. Quite fortunate.
0: All right. You know, Scott Rea, we always try to, you always give us funny things and things, but it's not a day for Scott Rea jokes and quips. It's kind of a sad day, right? So I do appreciate the time today, and we'll catch up again and talk about ridiculous politics and things like that. But it's a day to remember one of the greats. Thank you so much.
3: Thank you. Look forward to it.
0: All right. Talk soon. Scott Rea, political commentator. I'm sure you'll see him all over the news today talking about Lloyd Robertson.
4: And finally for us tonight, some of you may remember the occasion. It was a night 34 years ago this fall when the Canadian television news landscape underwent a seismic change. A 42-year-old anchor from the CBC did what many thought the unthinkable and jumped from the public network to join Harvey Kirk at the desk here on CTV. It started like this.
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6: Good evening. Lloyd Robertson joins us tonight for CTV News, and he couldn't have come on a busier news day. Lloyd,
7: thank you, Harvey.
4: The voters sent the federal... Yes, that was in 1976. So why are we reminding you of this tonight? Well, I thought it was an appropriate way of letting you know that I have agreed to stay on for another TV season to make it 35 years at CTV. But that will be the final year. That means I'll be stepping aside in the latter half of 2011. So I'll be around for a while yet. To me, here's the big news on this night. Tomorrow, CTV will announce the name of the anchor who will become my immediate backup and will take full-time possession of the anchor chair later next year. So that's the kind of a day it's been on this Thursday, July the 8th. I'm Lloyd Robertson. For all of us here at CTV News, good night. For many of you, local news comes next.
0: You won't get that anymore, and it kind of dissolved right after, Ted, remember? Because Lisa LaFlamme was named the replacement, and she was masterful.
8: She was wonderful at it.
0: Yeah.
8: Yeah.
0: And then COVID happened, and she went gray, and the weasels at Bell Media...
8: showed her to the door.
0: Yeah.
8: And, yeah, it... And I think that that move, in many ways...
0: It was a death knell.
8: Sort of puts out even more the point that both you and Scott were making about the way the landscape has changed with news, not only nationally but worldwide. It just moves like that. Put that thing off the rails.
0: I think what it does is it erodes people's trust in the organization. And so, I go back, as you go back, when I first started paying attention to the news, it literally was Walter Cronkite. I do remember Walter Cronkite on the air, but for me, it was kind of Tom Brokaw, right? On NBC. We used to watch him every day. Max Keeping, of course, was local because I grew up in Ottawa.
8: Iconic in that market.
0: Right. And then, of course, at 11 o'clock, you would tune in either for me. It would be CTV because at 10 o'clock, because I had the National,
8: right,
0: I was watching something else, like St. Elsewhere.
8: I had a steady diet of another icon for many, many years because my parents always watched the National at 10.
0: So I
8: got Knowlton Nash.
0: And Barbara Frum. Yeah.
8: And my God, talk about some of the individuals that have graced the airwaves in this country.
0: Oh, unbelievable.
8: And when I was just turning in last night at 11 o'clock and saw that thing come up on my phone. It was 20 minutes old.
0: Yeah.
8: And I said to Marianne, my God, Lloyd Robertson died.
0: It's kind of really sad. And I think he had cancer. So, and he was 92. So yeah. It is what it is.
8: Yeah.
0: And a wonderful life. His family, 4 daughters, married
8: seven
0: to his
8: grandkids.
0: Wife. Yeah. Great granddad.
8: High school sweethearts.
0: Right.
8: Fairy tale story and a guy that, as Scott pointed out, by all accounts, was a prince of a human being.
0: Yeah. And of course, in Canada, you have a better chance to make it, or you had, to that level. Because let's face it, Lloyd Robertson wasn't an ugly man, but he wasn't, he wasn't American beautiful man kind of thing. You know what I mean?
8: I kind of have to disagree because, as he aged, he obviously changed. But I think early on, he had that debonair appearance, I think, that most anchormen...
0: I guess,
8: Walter Cronkite, for God's sakes, was not...
0: No, but that didn't matter then, right?
8: Right.
0: But then it started to matter.
8: Oh, sure.
0: Right.
8: Yeah.
0: And that's my point.
8: You recall, Lloyd's... one time, Lloyd's heir apparent was Keith Morrison.
0: Handsome man.
8: And they kind of butted heads a little bit.
0: Right. And then it was Tom Clark, right?
8: Right.
0: For a while, handsome guy.
8: Yeah.
0: And on the CBC, which is even less important than CTV because it's her national broadcaster.
8: You mean looks?
0: Yeah.
8: Oh, yeah, yeah.
0: I mean, Adrian Arsenault, I think, sometimes forgets even put on TV makeup. Never mind. And she's a great reporter, so yeah. It is what it is. Yeah. This would never happen in America today. I mean, in America today, unless you are, like, for example, unless you have something behind you, like I know on the Today Show, is it Jenna Bush, like George W.'s daughter?
8: Mm-hmm, I think so, yeah.
0: And she's good, don't get me wrong, and she's lovely, right? But obviously she's the president's daughter, and she worked up the rank, and that opened the door for her. But when you look at America, looks are always super important. And if you just have the voice, maybe you just end up on NPR or something like that. I don't know. But here in Canada, it's a different story. But Lloyd had both. As you said, he had okay looks, but the best voice ever. And he just went up the ranks. But when you look at news today, it makes you question, you know, getting rid of a woman who didn't really, I mean, there was some issues between, you should have some issues between your news director and the news editor. I mean, it's good to have open dialogue,
8: absolutely.
0: Right?
8: Absolutely. And apparently,
0: and then her hair goes gray, and then a few months later, that's the end of it. Like, what the hell? Who cares?
8: Exactly.
0: I mean, she was fantastic. And then, yes, that takes the legs out of how broadcasting and news goes. It takes away people's. And then, of course, at the same time, Mansbridge was, you know, he was leaving or gone. And that takes away the pillars.
8: Mm-hmm.
0: Like, those two were pillars, one at 10 and one at 11.
8: Right.
0: So I don't know.
8: Ironically, something I was watching, because I've always been a junkie for this kind of stuff, right, from a young age. And I was watching a video on YouTube recently about Knowlton Nash's death. And they were all gathered together on The National that night.
0: Oh, yeah.
8: Reminiscing about him. And Lloyd was sitting there. And Wendy Mesley, who was anchoring,
0: right,
8: said, Lloyd, what about recollections? And he said, you know, Knowlton, in my view, was a pillar in this industry. And he described him a lot like Scott was describing Lloyd.
0: Right.
8: Right? Like, never raised his voice, never cursed, never showed any anger around the newsroom, and knew how to handle the bureaucracy and get things done quietly. And he said the only time that we kind of were at loggerheads is when because he was my boss, and I announced I was leaving and going over to CTV in 1976. And he said, as he was walking away, well, isn't that something? million dollar baby at a 5 and 10 shop. $1 million baby at a 5 and 10. And he said, of course, in 76, that's the way it was.
0: Right.
8: You know, and things eventually turned.
0: Yeah, you got it. You got to. Guys are good at that, though, just like kind of putting stuff under the rug and moving along. You look at news now. Whatever happened to Wendy Mesley, by the way?
8: I don't know. Yeah. I remember there was some sort of controversy over something she may have said on the air.
0: Oh, gosh.
8: and that became a big, big problem. And all of a sudden, she just kind of was pushed off to the side.
0: But even when you watch the news today, it has become watered down. It has become filled. Like, CTV News now has one correspondent in America.
8: Oh, yeah.
0: That's it.
8: Yeah,
0: they got rid of their
8: chopping,
0: international
8: chopping, chopping, and ironically, over the last couple of weeks, it's been announced that the CBC is opening bureaus around the world. So
0: who the hell knows?
8: I know.
0: But then, even if you watch NBC News, you know, I don't know. It's clear at 6 o'clock or 6:30. It's quite clear what has happened now. That our appetite for elongated stories, detailed stories, has dissipated. And I encourage everybody to watch the intro of NBC News, where they would have maybe teed up or introduced four or five stories a few years ago. They got 10, 15 stories. And no story is now more than 2 minutes. The biggest story in America could only be 2 minutes long. And I think it's because of our stupid phones. It's because of YouTube and Instagram and TikTok and X and the little clips that we all watch, the reels. And I think it's because they've realized that the attention span of the average human being now, and in NBC's case, the average American, cannot be more than 2 minutes. Mm-hmm. So the idea is to get 20 stories in. Like, they'll tee up, you know, something that seems very interesting, and then you wait, and then you watch it, and it's literally 15 seconds long. And
8: oh, you're, I know, it's ridiculous.
0: And you're like, what the heck was that? And here in Canada, you know, Lloyd Robertson dies, and they have Jean-Veniv Beauchemin in Montreal, who I think is their now most senior reporter, because they literally have children doing major news stories. Like, a huge war story can happen.
8: Don't forget, Sandy's still there. My goodness.
0: Oh, yeah, yeah.
8: She's been anchoring since Christ was in the third grade.
0: So my point is, that's the person who's doing the story about Lloyd Robertson, and she's great, Beauchemin. But what I'm saying is, there's nobody there. And of course, that story would have been put together. I'm going to give you some inside baseball. When people are old, famous people are old, or people find out they're sick, like the news organizations,
8: those things are cobbled together.
0: They're put together and put in the file.
8: Yeah.
0: And when it happens, it's ready to go. So, I mean, let's take somebody who, like, think about somebody who's quite old, and there's already a story about them.
8: You don't have mine ready, do you?
0: No, you're only in their 50s.
8: I'm not in my 50s, for heaven's sakes. But thank you. I appreciate that.
0: What do you mean you're not in your 50s?
8: No, I'm 60.
0: When?
8: This October.
0: So you're still 50.
8: Well, I'm in my 60th 59. Year.
0: You're 59.
8: I've been counting this down for ages.
0: You're 59.
8: I'm about to be 60.
0: That's unbelievable. Yeah. You don't look it. Well, I'll say that. No, 613-969-1545. We'll take a break because we're very, very late on that. And we'll come back. It's the Lauren Brooker Show.
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6: Good evening. Some of the worst violence to date has hit Northern Ireland, and there may be more to come. Lloyd?
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13: 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That's news and weather. 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I'm John Ferguson.
14: Present temperature is 12 degrees. That's 53 degrees Fahrenheit outside our studios by the bay. That's the latest news and weather. I'm Aaron McKelvey.
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16: 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I'm Bill Petch.
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1: 20 minutes before the top of the hour, sad news, of course, with the passing of Lloyd Robertson. Tomorrow on the show, we're going to talk about some happy news, as we take it as our very own. But the truth is, the Wilkinsons are a world famous trio that hail from Quinte West. And they are being inducted into the Canadian Country Music Hall of Fame, and one, two, or three of them will join us in studio tomorrow after 10 o'clock. And it's a sad day, as there was a local passing here as well, a real giant in the Quinte West and Quinte community. He passed away. Eben James Sr. Passed away. He was 99. So in his kind of 100th year, amazing. He spent 80 years running Trenton Cold Storage. If you don't know what Trenton Cold Storage is, it's a big organization, and they're right on the waterfront, right across from City Hall in downtown Trenton. You can't miss it. I think a lot of people just see a building and they don't really know what it is, but it's a hugely important operation in the Quinte region and certainly in Quinte West. And it's a Canadian big time important cold chain logistics firm. He joined the family business at 20, taking over at 22 after his father passed away. During his life, Eben James Sr. contributed to the region through roles on City Council, the Chamber of Commerce. He was the publisher of the Trentonian newspaper and an honorary colonel at 8 Wing as well. He is a giant, or was a giant, I should say, in so many aspects of Quinte West and the Quinte community in general. You know, we talk about pillars and people who hold us all up. And Eben James Sr. was certainly one of those. Years and years ago, I got to know his son, Eben James Jr. I think it was Cancer Society, or that's a charity. And we worked on lots of events. And just a nice man, a nice family, wonderful organization. And it's somebody who will be missed. And the city of Trenton, Quinte West, and the Quinte region is for the better. He made the area better. And that contribution will never be forgotten. So thoughts with the whole James family as Eben James Sr. passes away at 99. We'll take a break. Phone lines open, 613-969-1545.
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1: Welcome back, 945, 613-969-1545 is the phone number here at the Lauren Brooker Show. We'd love to hear from you. We always love to hear from Rick. Good morning.
9: How are you?
1: I'm well.
9: Interesting. Do you remember when Prime Minister Mulroney came to Century Place a long time ago? He came down and did a speech at Century Place.
1: Way before my time. Way before my time.
9: Anyways, a bus pulled up and got off the bus, and there was a lot of people talking to him. And he, Doug Small, got over and said, come on. And someone took a picture with me. He said, here. And he put his arm around me. He said, take a picture. Remember Doug Small?
1: I don't, but you have a picture with Prime Minister Mulroney. That's kind of cool.
9: No, I don't have a picture. I just met him. But I met Kim Campbell at Greenlee's bookstore. One time I come in and she was signing books, and Mrs. Greenlee says, here's someone who wants to meet you. And it was Prime Minister Kim Campbell.
1: Well, that's very cool. So you've met two prime ministers.
9: Yes.
1: Wow.
9: But I remember Doug Small and Mike Anscombe. I remember Mike Anscombe.
1: Well, I certainly do remember Mike Anscombe from Global News, yeah.
9: I don't even know where he disappeared to, but he just disappeared.
1: Well, sometimes, you know, these faces, and that's what's so interesting. I'm glad you brought that up, Rick. It's so interesting that these are faces or names or voices that you connect with and you see every day, and
9: then
1: one day you never see them again, and it could be because they've moved on to another job. It could be because they've had disagreements with their organization and they leave. Right. And it could be because they've been fired. That happens a lot in the media, and it could be because they've been cut. Best example, CTV. There is a great reporter in, they had several great reporters in London. They had two. One of them was a reporter by the name of Danielle Hemangian, who did a lot of reporting from London and Europe, and she got cut. Then a few months later, I'm like, I wonder whatever, happened to her? Well, she's a reporter with NBC. She is on NBC all the time, either whether it's MSNBC or whatever they call themselves now, or
9: CBS Matt Mitchell. Remember when Matt Mitchell went? Remember him? Matt Mitchell is with CBS.
1: No, I don't remember.
9: African American reporter, really good reporter, very young when he started with CBS. Matt Mitchell, about a decade ago, and he's just gone.
1: Yeah, some of them come, some of them go, some of them find something else to do. There's a lot of people in the media. Believe it or not, Rick, it doesn't pay that well. So there's a lot of people who will go and find other careers and become quite successful doing something else. It's not something that everybody takes as longevity is unique in broadcasting. It's very odd. Ted and I are very odd individuals to be able to say that we've spent our whole career doing this. As I mentioned, the show is going to have its 20th anniversary with me in December 6th. I mean, that is very, very odd. I mean, it doesn't happen every day.
9: Is it because of the change in media, they cut some of the programs for media colleges because the media is so changed, so different now?
1: Yeah.
9: Is that why or what?
1: Well, I think the appetite for terrestrial radio amongst younger people has changed so much. And it's become kind of a world of podcasting and as we said, social media, YouTubing and those kind of issues. Those kind of platforms, and it makes it much more difficult for these platforms that we're on now, whether it's AM or FM. And AM is you know, let's be honest, becoming a bit of a dinosaur. But this dinosaur that we're living on as right now is going strong with our short little arms and our sharp teeth. We're still going after prey here, Rick.
9: Of course, one of the ones, but going back to the moon, he even took a tour of NASA. Had to be one of the, they say, original people in broadcasting. Had to be at the end of an era was Walter Cronkite.
1: Well, sure.
9: He was a relation. Everything when it comes to the moon, they even did a tour of NASA. They've got his picture up there. When it comes to reporting on landing on the moon, was had to be Walter. Even on what Apollo 13. Remember the movie? They were in the living room. Turn to Walter Cronkite. But he was a legend. They say he was very unique at that time. You couldn't gloss over things. He told it as it was.
1: Well, Walter Cronkite was as I made the analogy, kind of, and Lloyd Robertson were very similar in the fact that. He had ultimate trust. Americans and Canadians, because we would tune in as well, would tune in to CBS News, and he would be the voice. He would be the face. And if he said something, people believed it. And through Watergate. But, I mean, you talk about the moon landing, and yes, in 1969, that was huge. But in 1963... that image of him reading the bulletin about Kennedy's assassination and taking off his glasses and wiping away tears, that connection right there as a human being that every other person in the world was feeling, that solidified it. That was the gorilla glue that connected him with every human being that potentially could ever watch that, because... he felt what we all felt. And then after that moment, and he wiped away a tear and swallowed his sadness, and then went on to continue to provide the necessary information while also showing the empathy and that America needed and the world needed at that time, was the example of what broadcasting should be and continues to be, and the prime example of journalism.
9: They landed on the moon. Walter Cronkite put down his glasses and he said, "What do you say? Well, for the first time, human beings have landed on the surface of another planet."
1: Can you imagine?
9: He said, "We're speechless. What do I say? I can't say anything to match that." Well, he was silent.
1: I was born almost a year later. I was not born until July 23rd, 1970.
9: Right.
1: So on July 20th, 1969, I wasn't thought of, and I don't know how old are you, Rick?
9: Right. I forget now.
1: You forget how old you are.
9: Yeah, I do. Right now.
1: Are you older or younger than me? Let's put it that way.
9: A little older.
1: Okay. So I'm not sure if you remember that or just know it. But
9: I just saw a program where he said he was talking to a scientist, and he said, "How do you describe that? For the first time since the pyramids are being built, we've done something that unifies..." That's the problem with today, Dorn. We don't unify big causes like that. If the world got together and unified, we'd be a better place. They call it the moonshot effect. In those days, we unified for this usual goal and this exceedingly goal for mankind. Now everybody's just, you don't see that anymore, do you?
1: Well, because you just said it right there. Do you know what you did?
9: Yes.
1: You said mankind. And before we could even get... And start doing something to make a difference, a whole bunch of people would say, it's humankind. So that's the problem. The problem is, and in many ways, it's very important to say humankind because, the reality is we have become so self-centered. We have become so siloed. We have become so, it's all about what I want, not what about you want. It's almost impossible for us to get together now and make the massive differences that we need. Humanity is no better today, except
9: for... So where do we go from here?
1: Well, I think until we come out with some sort of general epiphany, who the hell knows? I guess AI is going to take over and we're just going to be nothing. Who the hell knows? But I know this. That we've decided to let everybody else control our destiny as opposed to ourselves. Thanks, Rick.
9: Welcome. Bye-bye.
6: One of the things that kept coming up over the last 12 hours about Lloyd Robertson is the fact that he had a really, really good sense of humor.
1: Yeah.
6: And he was very self-deprecating. And I brought this up earlier and tried to paraphrase, but I found the... I found a little clip of him joking about his working with and for Knowlton Nash when they were remembering Knowlton when he passed away.
10: To the CBC, really deep, and to, and to Canada, as Trina said. Totally. Because I remember when I left, he and I had an adversarial segment there.
2: Well, he was your boss, and you quit. You left us for CBC.
10: I did not just leave. I went across the road to the opposition. He would have been happy if I'd been a shoe salesman or something, but I got to CTV. And he came out with a line which lived in everybody's memory for a very long time. And he said to a reporter, Robertson, $1 million baby in a 5 and 10 cent store. And, and of course, you know, in those days, it was a bit like going from Eaton's or Simpson's to Woolworth's, because it was the small change at that stage. It's much better now.
11: But Knowlton learned was awesome.
6: Oh, man.
1: I don't know what he said. I was just listening to his voice.
6: It was something.
1: Yeah, that's wonderful. Wonderful stuff.
6: And like and just effortless. And he always...
1: It was like butter. It was butter.
6: Exactly. From day one, he sounded like exactly butter. The same.
1: Well, you know, it wonderful is, stuff. It is a life well lived, of course. Lloyd Robertson passing away at 92, and Eben James Sr. passing away at 99. Pillars lost for sure. We'll take a break. It's 10 o'clock news time. When we come back, we're losing a great business in Quinny West, and we'll talk about why, and we'll talk about haberdashery for men. Taylor Russett joins us after the news.

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6: Good morning. It's 10 o'clock. Nice and sunny throughout the day today. Right now, 21 degrees, feeling like 28 with humidity and sunny. I'm Zach McGibbon with your CJBQ News Update. 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
6: A well-known businessman and Quinty West community leader has passed away, even James Sr. passing away. James Sr. spent nearly 80 years guiding Trenton Cold Storage, helping develop the family enterprise into a prominent cold chain logistics firm. During his lifetime, James also contributed to the region through roles on City Council, the local Chamber of Commerce, and as honorary colonel at CFB Trenton. Both the crime rate and the crime severity index were lower in the Quinty region last year than in 2024. According to a report from Statistics Canada, the local trend mirrored the national and provincial trends. The crime rate in the Belleville-Quinty West Census metropolitan area was 4,920 crimes per 100,000 population, 2% lower than in 2024. The local crime severity index was 63.1, down 3%. The national CSI was 75. An investigative report by Thomson Reuters and the Globe and Mail has identified the city of Belleville as a main hub for human and sex trafficking. The report looks at the connection between human and sex trafficking with missing and murdered Indigenous women and girls. In it, it identifies the Belleville to Edmonton, Alberta transportation corridor that traffickers use. More on this story can be found at QuintyNews.com. Quinty Conservation says it's currently operating watershed dams to manage a quick increase in water levels brought on from the weekend rainfall. Residents are advised to remain cautious around fast-flowing water until levels have resumed to normal seasonal levels. They say the message will be in effect until August 7th. Lloyd Robertson, a stalwart of Canadian TV news for decades who earned the unrelenting trust of viewers, has died at the age of 92. CTV News says Robertson's family confirmed his death last evening. Robertson fronted the CTV National News for 35 years until September 2011 when he passed the torch to Lisa Laflamme. She posted last night her heart is heavy with the passing of this true giant. CTV's current chief anchor, Omar Sachedina, shares in his own social media posts that he will be deeply missed.
8: To his family, we're sending you lots of love, we're sending you prayers, and also lots of strength. We are all feeling your sadness. Our hearts are very, very heavy today, but he made an enormous impact on this country, and his contribution will never be forgotten.
6: Sachedina wrote on Instagram that Robertson's magic was in making people feel seen and heard. Marineland is in its final days before closing permanently. The shuttered theme park in Niagara Falls, Ontario, is in the process of moving 30 whales and 4 dolphins to aquariums in the United States and Spain. This is the biggest collective move of captive whales the world has ever seen, and in the end, Canada will have no more captive whales or dolphins. Marineland closed to the public in 2024 and has said it is running out of money and can no longer care for its whales. Even as hopes increase that a deal on the Strait of Hormuz could be imminent, attacks on shipping in the region continue. AP correspondent Charles de Ledesma reports.
9: Iran and Oman are inching toward a deal to reopen the disputed Strait of Hormuz and potentially bring an end to the war. The emerging agreement calls for ships to enter the Persian Gulf through an Iranian-controlled route and exit through a route controlled by Oman, two regional officials have told the AP. Meanwhile, the Iranian-backed Houthi rebels claimed on Wednesday they'd fired ballistic missiles toward a Saudi oil tanker called the Wafa in the Red Sea. A military spokesman for the Houthis saying the vessel was targeted in the northern Red Sea area off the Saudi port city of Yanbu. There's been no immediate comment from Saudi Arabia. I'm Charles de Ledesma.
6: And that's your news.
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6: In sports, right-hander Jameson Taillon is scheduled to make his Toronto debut today when the visiting Blue Jays wrap up a 3-game series against the AL West leading Houston Astros. The Jays acquired Taillon from the Chicago Cubs before Monday's trade deadline. Right-hander Hunter Brown will start for the Astros, who dropped Monday's opener 3-1 before bouncing back last night with a 7-2 win. Sticking with the Jays, where pitcher Trey Savage will have an MRI exam today on his left knee after leaving last night's game in Houston before the start of the third inning. Savage allowed one walk, throwing 16 of his 27 pitches for strikes. While warming up for the third inning in a scoreless game, his knee appeared to buckle on a pitch. The 53-61 Jays are 4 games back of an AL wildcard berth. In the South Hastings Baseball League playoffs, the Reed McGinnis Water Solutions Young Guns defeated the Melrose Farrell Excavating Shamrocks 10-0. And the Tiononaga Cardinals defeated the Parkhurst Trips Pirates 3-2. In tennis at the National Bank Open in Montreal, Canadians Gabriel Diallo, Denise Shapovalov, and Duncan Chan are all out of the tournament. On the women's side, world number one Aryna Sabalenka won her opening match in Toronto. In hockey, at the Helenka Gretzky Under-18 tournament, Canada defeated Slovakia 6-1. Canada plays Sweden today at 3 o'clock. Canada is 2-0 so far. In the WNBA, Golden State beat the Toronto Tempo 92-82. CJBQ radar weather, nice and sunny for the day today, a high of 28, feeling like 33 with the humidity. Chance of showers during the overnight hours tonight, a low of 20. A mix of sun and cloud tomorrow with a chance of showers in the morning with a risk of a thunderstorm should start to clear later in the afternoon. A high of 28, feeling like 35 with the humidity, and then cloudy with a chance of showers for Friday and a high of 27. 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I'm Zach McGibbon in the Quinty News Center.
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11: Welcome back, hour number two of The Lauren Brooker Show. 7 minutes after 10 o'clock on this Wednesday. Still coming up this morning is the Butter Report for Ackerman's Acres Farm Stand. Tomorrow on the show, we'll talk to inductees. They're getting inducted. I've never been inducted for anything and will never be, but these folks are so talented. We're so proud of them. The Wilkinsons will be in studio tomorrow. They are getting inducted into the Canadian Country Music Hall of Fame. And a week today, Ted, it is, oh my goodness, it's freaking me out, as a matter of fact, as CJBQ, the station that you are listening to, thank you very much, right now we'll officially be celebrating our 80th anniversary. And with that, we'll have a 80th anniversary spectacular.
14: You sure you want to go that far? I don't know. We're still kind of working out the
11: It'll
14: the
11: be
14: bugs.
11: An 80th anniversary event.
14: There you go. There you go. Listen, Tuesday night, before I turn in next week, if I'm confident, I'll send you a message and say we can refer to it as spectacular.
11: As spectacular. The show is going an extra hour. We're doing 3 hours. We're going to have a lot of fun. And 1946, August of 1946.
14: I just realized you're cutting into an hour of One Hit Wonder Wednesday. Good Lord.
11: Every song in 1946 was a one hit wonder. There were no multiple. We have a lot of special guests coming up in our 3 hours on August 12th. I want everybody to put themselves in the 1946 mindset and think about how we as a country and a community and a province were in 1946, because we had just come off this little event. You might remember it. So we'll talk about all that. It's going to be very exciting next Wednesday. Make sure you tune in.
14: Looking forward to it.
11: We're very excited for our next guest. He is a local business owner. He sits on the board of the BIA, the BDIA, the BBCA, the whatever, downtown. And of course, he is 14 feet tall. The microphone has never been so high. We say hello to Taylor Russett, owner of Lafferty's. Good morning.
15: Good morning, Lauren. Thank you for having me on.
11: Taylor, of course, is a fashion icon in our Quinte region, and he will help us, Ted.
14: Yes, he came bearing clothes. It's
15: I'm wearing clothes for this interview. Yeah, you know, you're going to be fitting.
11: Yeah. Ted is going to do a fashion show for us later, but I wanted to bring you in a little bit because we saw this video you posted the other day. Because you were also the owner of a great coffee shop in Trenton called The Grind and Vine.
15: Yes.
11: And you surprised us all by telling us at the end of this month, and just a few weeks from now, you're going to shut her down.
15: Yeah, August 28th. It's been a great run. I've owned it for 6 years, and it's a 15-year legacy of coffee in downtown Trenton.
11: Right.
15: And I decided the other morning to tell the community that my decision was to close The Grind and kind of sunset that those traditions that I've grown and cultivated for the past 6 years, and the past two owners have done for 15 years.
11: Right. You know, it's the food industry is not easy.
15: No, you're very much right about that.
11: And 6 years, so you bought it right when COVID happened.
15: I was 20 years old, so I didn't have a dollar in my bank account, and I barely had an idea of what I wanted to do, but I knew that I had a vision for the space when I heard that The Grind was going to close 6 years ago.
11: Right.
15: And I knew that I had an idea of what I wanted it to be, a hybrid coffee and wine bar that really focused on community events and a fun menu, different drinks every week to kind of change and evolve what a traditional cafe would do.
11: And in Trenton.
15: Yes.
11: So, I mean, you're not talking about doing this in Yorkville or a cool little part of Toronto. You want to do it in Trenton, which, let's face it, Trenton, Belleville, it's, we think of our coffees coming from the drive through at Tim Hortons, right?
15: Correct, yes.
11: So the idea of paying... What the heck? The idea of that, I don't know. I think maybe...
15: The sound effects.
11: I think Tim Hortons has us programmed, they can do... They are so powerful. Did you see that? As soon as you mentioned the negative.
15: The overlords of Belleville.
11: Right, the overlords of coffee. But the idea, I think, back then, people paying $4, $5, $6 for a coffee, what are you thinking about? And now, you go to Starbucks and get two fancy drinks and it's $20. So, I think people's ideas have changed, but you took over at an interesting time.
15: Yeah, and it very much for us, like you can still get your coffee for $2 in most places.
11: Right.
15: But for us, it's more about the transaction, like the person you're talking to or who you're meeting up with. Is it like a couple of girls from a high school reunion that you're coming to grab a glass of wine? Or is it my regular customers, Jim and Bruce, that grab a coffee every morning and talk about their neighborhood and say, whoa, he's cutting his grass a little too short.
11: Right.
15: You know, that's the kind of things that people are coming to talk about.
11: So at 20, where did you get the idea? Did you get it from watching Friends and the Essential Perk?
15: No.
11: Or like, where did you get the idea to do this? Because 20-year-olds are, they can't even figure out how to, they couldn't even do their taxes, for God's sake.
15: True,
11: so
15: true.
11: How did you get this idea to buy a business?
15: I was in Ottawa for my undergrad, and one of my favorite things to do on the weekends was to go check out another coffee

0: morning routine and for working out and everything, coffee is a big part of their culture.
1: We think of coffee culture being in on this continent in the Pacific Northwest, like Vancouver and Seattle and places. Well, that's where Starbucks started. But we think about it in Italy, of course, and France.
0: Yes.
1: But it really is a huge deal in a lot of places. And I think people would be surprised that Australia is one of those places.
0: Very much so. And yeah. It's very new. Like coffee culture is very new for them. Yes.
1: But it's kind of new for us, too.
0: Very much. Yes. Yeah.
1: So, you know, you think about beans. There's a lot of choices, right?
0: Yeah.
1: And if you're going to make an espresso, and somebody's going to come in. Somebody's going to come into the grind. Some old Italian guy who's lived off incredible.
0: We have espressos, a couple of them.
1: Right. You better make them an incredible crema on the top, and it better be
0: amazing. Want tiger stripes on the top is what I get told. They're like, oh, I just want a good espresso with tiger stripes,
1: right,
0: which means the crema has like an uneven color and kind of stripes through the top. And so every morning when we pour an espresso shot, we make sure that it has perfect crema the moment we open and make sure it's dialed in. So of course that means that you have to have two espresso shots every morning before you open
1: do
0: the
1: anything
0: cafe. Yeah, exactly.
1: What's quite interesting too is, and in Italy this is a deal, people will go into a cafe, they call them bars or whatever, but the actual machine is important to them.
0: Yes.
1: So here, you know, people love Mercedes or like BMWs or like Lexus or they like what. In Italy, people won't go into a certain cafe if it's a different.
0: It's a Fama. Ugh.
1: Yeah, like they know their espresso machines. And I've actually been into cafes in Italy where the espresso machine is not front facing. It's against the wall.
0: Yeah.
1: So they'll take the plaque from the machine and put it on the wall
0: so they can see what.
1: So
0: type of
1: customers know the machine that is producing the coffee. That's how crazy it is.
0: Yes.
1: So how did you take that on? First of all, these machines are quite expensive.
0: Correct.
1: These are big time expensive units.
0: Yeah, our cafe machine is probably like $12,000-$13,000 used.
1: Right. Used.
0: So,
1: yeah.
0: And we have a Fama. It's a two group espresso machine. It's a workhorse. At the first, when I bought it, it had some cool light-up lights, but after 6 years, the lights have gone out, but the coffee's still
1: good.
0: But
1: don't you love taking the handle and bang...
0: The group head and
1: banking it on the thing on the bottom like for the grinds and redo... I mean, there's... And then it comes out and it makes
0: the most perfect little stream of coffee. Geez, yeah, and then the aroma of the coffee.
1: Beautiful.
0: Because it's an oil you're extracting from the grinds, actually. So
1: And so... It's great to have the machine, but then you got to find the coffee.
0: Yes.
1: The one that's perfect. So how did you do that?
0: I did a lot of test tasting. We were with a roasting company out of Toronto that would roast a lot of beans and then they'd ship it to us in tiny little bags. And so I was kind of on the search for something that was a little bit more sustainable for the environment. So something that shipped to us or came to us and then we could reuse the packaging. And Lord and Lady Coffee out of Deseronto came to our doorstep with a couple samples. And at that time I'd tried like 8 to 10 different coffee brands and nothing really jazzed me up enough to change from who we were. But Matt and his family, like they do fresh roast coffee to the best of our local area.
1: And they get like Arabica beans or whatever from wherever they get it from.
0: We do a Yerga Chef and Peaberry blend for our in-house roast.
1: Yeah.
0: So it's kind of like a little bit of both, the two best worlds. And they have such a dialed in flavor profile. People know their coffee from just the smell of the grind. Like they'll be like, oh, this is Lord and Lady Coffee.
1: It is so interesting, the world of coffee. You know, you go to a diner, a great diner, and you know their coffee is just going to be diner coffee, right?
0: Yes.
1: And then you go,
0: the grinds in the bottom of the cup.
1: And then you go to a coffee shop like yours, and you know, even if you get an Americano or you guys have drip coffee?
0: Yes, we do.
1: Oh wow. So you know, you're going to get a different kind of coffee. And then, like, I'm a medium blend kind of guy. I don't like my drip coffee to be super strong, but I want it to have a little bit of body.
0: Yeah. And light roast coffee actually has more caffeine for you.
1: Does it?
0: Yes. The lighter the roast, the more caffeine.
1: Really?
0: Yeah.
1: Because the roast removes some of it.
0: Yes.
1: I guess so.
0: The longer you roast, the less caffeine that's in the bean.
1: But I'll tell you, when you go to Italy and you go in the morning and you get a cappuccino, and I remember we were in Naples last summer and we were about to take a bike tour, Taylor. in Naples, which is a

0: stupid thing to do, by the way. Do not do that. I don't know why we did it. We were the only people that showed up on this tour, and now I know why.
1: Now you know the sign. Because
0: we were actually cycling, and cars touched me as I was driving. It was fantastic. You know, they say,
1: brush of life, right?
0: You know,
1: there.
0: They say if you go to Naples, you feel alive. Yeah, you really did. But I remember we were waiting and we were early, and I saw just a little, you know, a little dump like this four doors down. And we walk in, and there's two old Italian guys working this ancient machine that's wrapped up with duct tape and stuff. And there's two other customers just sitting there having a cafe in the morning. And I looked at my girlfriend and I said, well, what the hell? And so I said, do a cappuccino, por favor. And he made this thing and he goes, where are you from? And I said, oh, just near Toronto. And then he exploded in joy because he had a whole bunch of relatives.
1: That were from here, yeah.
0: And it was delicious. And of course, you stand at the counter and it's a couple euros and you drink your cappuccino and it's something.
1: Yeah.
0: And so we don't have that as much as we should here, right?
1: Well, I've done a lot of traveling. I've did Dubai, which their coffee scene is huge
0: too. Hear that.
1: So, every day I tried a new coffee shop and a different way of their, culture for coffee.
0: Right.
1: And, throughout Europe as well, Croatia, they're very much kind of Italian where they're very
0: it's
1: espresso.
0: Just across the Adriatic. Yeah.
1: Yeah.
0: So. And that's the thing too, folks. If you're going to Italy this summer, do not order a cappuccino afternoon.
1: No.
0: You're not going to get one.
1: You'll be shamed.
0: It's a breakfast drink.
1: Yes.
0: It's a breakfast drink.
1: Yeah. It's like pretty much cereal for them.
0: Right.
1: A bowl of milk and a little espresso.
0: Right. And then they'll have a Coronetto, which is a sweet croissant and that's it. You also, but being a cafe, you'd have to find food.
1: Yes.
0: Right? And that's tricky too, because consistency, deliciousness. I remember a few months ago, I was at your place and I had a coffee and a brownie, and the brownie was freaking delicious. So I don't know where you get your stuff from.
1: They disappear quite quickly. They're not quite disappearing brownies, but they go quickly.
0: Yeah. So you gotta, people expect, you know, when they come in for a coffee or a glass of red wine, they want something chocolatey or something sweet or whatever the case might be.
1: Yeah. And one of those things, like one of the decisions that went into closing the grind was, I'm a big advocate for if you're not changing or evolving the menu or working on something new, then why are you doing it? Like, the moment that business owners become stagnant in their everyday tasks, one of the things is I'm really busy at Lafferty's and I'm growing and evolving and trying to dress Lauren. That's a task itself.
0: It is horrendous. I am not friendly during a trying on session. And to the point. Let's get this
1: I could
0: done.
1: Get another pair of shorts out of the pants that I cut off for you. Know?
0: That's right.
1: Yeah.
0: I'm not tall either.
1: And so a lot of effort goes into evolving and changing a business.
0: Right.
1: And I've always said, I got to know when my time's up when it comes to the grind. And a year ago, I decided my time is up. I'm deciding to put my efforts into Lafferty's, and so looked for somebody to take over.
0: And nobody wanted it.
1: I have sold the business.
0: Oh, okay.
1: So I've sold the business as an entity, but it'll be a very different operation when it reopens in October. So somebody's going to do a reno, and in September they'll announce who they are.
0: But and that's not your job, so I'm not going to press you on it. But well, I'm glad you're just not closing it.
1: Yeah.
0: Like, do you own the building?
1: No.
0: Right.
1: No.
0: So you own the innards?
1: Correct, yes.
0: And somebody took that over?
1: Yeah. So somebody will put their own spin on it, and I'm very happy that I did that 6 years ago. I took over from Patty and John Barry that were running the cafe with their vision, and I decided to take on my own vision of the space.
0: Lots of late nights?
1: Yes, lots of late nights.
0: Lots of
1: a couple glasses of wine.
0: Lots of mistakes.
1: Yes, that's why are we in business if we don't make mistakes and learn from them?
0: You also learn that a few people in the community are horrible.
1: Very quickly, yes, in business I learned that. But I also found out how awesome people are to come support a young business owner that was going through some really rough times with some hate crimes.
0: Well, you got some hate crimes in Quinney West, and that's the first time we talked to you on this show.
1: Yes.
0: People, what did they do? Just
1: they lit my building on fire. They spray painted some slurs on the side of the building, and then they smashed in my windows, four of them, twice.
0: Just because of your sexual orientation?
1: Correct, yes.
0: It's horrendous.
1: Yes.
0: I want to say the city of Quinney West came back in full force.
1: They did. I pledge a lot of my success to the mayor of Quinney West. just Jim Harrison and Council, who really put a lot of support behind me in a time where I was just starting out and didn't really know where I should have, how to deal with those type of situations. Right. And I had CFB Trenton base commander come with pretty much the executive branch of the military to come and support us. The Trenton Golden Hawks, which is an institution for right. Quinny West, the team gave me a jersey, and I dropped a puck at one of their inaugural games. So the community really came to support me in that time, and that kind of transitioned into a story that would kind of write itself for the Grind.
0: They did a rainbow crosswalk across the street.
1: Yes, yeah.
0: And I remember that story so vividly. I was so angry for this, but I was so happy that the community said F you to these small-minded morons, and they said, here's a young kid who has all the potential in the world, is trying to make a deal. I could not care. Nobody should give a rat's patootie what you do with you. I mean, it's nobody's business. Mm-hmm. We're all people. We all have a right to be happy. And here's a young kid who's trying his best, and some bastards come and do some crap. And it's just unacceptable. So the city came, and the whole community.
1: And
0: came
1: the whole
0: to
1: community. Yes. Yeah. And that translated into us hosting drag events in the right. evening, which became one of our staple events, which I didn't even think was part of my business plan when I started. Right. But
0: well, that's the whole deal with business.
1: Yeah.
0: Every day you don't know your business plan.
1: Correct. Right. You're right. Right. You're like, today I'm doing cocktails, tomorrow I'm doing coffee drinks, and maybe tomorrow I'll do pancakes. I don't know.
0: Right. Right. And you have to be, I hate the word because it came up so often in COVID, but you have to be ready to pivot. But yeah. That's business.
1: Like the Friends
0: every day.
1: Episode, you know, yeah. pivot.
0: Yeah, yeah. Apparently, they almost weren't able to do that episode.
1: Really?
0: That scene.
1: Well, because they were laughing so much?
0: Yeah. My girlfriend was just telling me that it was almost impossible to shoot because they could not keep a straight
1: face. I just watched that episode the other day.
0: It's so funny. It's so funny. Well, I'm so glad there's an ending to that mm-hmm. story. I'm so glad. It's back to Ted and I always do Seinfeld. It comes up on the show all the time, but it's George leaving after the joke, right? Mm-hmm. You know when to go.
1: Yes.
0: And for you, you knew when to go.
1: My time has come, and I'm excited for what the future brings for that space.
0: Well, okay. October, we'll find out. The end of August, you're going to have an event.
1: Yes.
0: You can't just shut the doors.
1: No, we're going to do a lot of charcuterie, some good music, and great conversation. Our RSVP list has already hit capacity, but we're looking at ways to grow and expand that thank you party. I didn't realize that many people would like to say goodbye to the
0: you
1: Grind.
0: You put up a tent and do it outside.
1: Exactly. Right. I think it's just going to be a door open, door like a procession right
0: door,
1: through.
0: Yeah. Well, you know, congratulations on your success there. Ted and
2: now,
0: I.
2: Taylor, when you say charcuterie, are you talking Ritz crackers, ham and dip?
1: Yes. Okay. Just a slightly just so bit clear. Elevated. More
0: elevated from the Ritz.
2: Oh.
1: The Ritz crackers, let's do some bread. And then you're a little bit closer.
0: It's so funny. There's a restaurant in Prince Edward County in Consicon called Charlie. Have you been?
1: Oh, yeah. Charlie's, yeah.
0: And they have a wonderful dip, like a poblano cheese dip.
1: They put Ritz crackers
0: with Ritz
1: it.
0: Crackers.
1: Yeah.
0: And it goes.
2: Oh, it does.
0: It, so
2: does.
0: Good. Yeah. It was so good. We had to order extra Ritz crackers. To dig in. So if you go to
2: Andy Griffith
0: tip.
2: Was onto something. Good
0: crackers. Good crackers. Well, the Grind and Vine always has been a great place. Go now and for the next few weeks, because then it's going to close down. Downtown Trend, of course, I think you got a little support too from Tommaso's next door.
1: They are great neighbors to have. Yes.
0: People would have some pasta and they go, you want to go for a coffee and a dessert or another glass of wine? So they'd extend the day. And so it was so nice to have both there. And so again, congratulations on your success. Last day is the 28th of August, but you guys are open every day, right?
1: Yes, we're open every day, and we're doing a special release menu for the next every 3 days. We're going to release a new drink that features one of our suppliers. So,
0: and if you go right before closing on the last day, you'll get big pores.
1: Yeah, exactly.
0: They got to get rid of everything. Yeah. But you mentioned Lafferty's, and it was a few years ago now,
1: too. 2 years ago, yeah.
0: That you took over that iconic business from Tom Lafferty, and that's what we're going to talk about next as the Lauren Brooker Show continues. Still coming up, the Butter Report for Ackerman's Acres Farm Stand. Taylor Russett in studio with us.
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0: Welcome back. We have some time left with Taylor Russett. He is the owner of Lafferty's Menswear, downtown Belleville. And he that will be his, is that your only business now?
1: Yes.
0: And it is hard to have a business of any kind, from the restaurant food service into the clothing business. You're a nut bar, because that's a tough one too.
1: Yes.
0: The good news is, when it comes to quality men's clothing in Belleville, there's not a lot of choice.
1: Correct.
0: So you're lucky that you have a good chunk of, like, if anybody, I mean, we all, I think most guys here, like me, if I just need a t-shirt, I can go get a you know, at the Gap or or Winners, I will have a look around or whatever. But if I need anything of actual quality,
1: if you need an outfit, you're then you're coming to us. If you want a one-piecer, then you go somewhere else.
0: If I need a sport coat, I'm coming to see you. So 2 years ago, you took over from our dear friend, Tom Lafferty.
1: Yeah.
0: And Tom's a still regular part of the show and a good friend of mine. And he is, we just said at the break, when it comes to men's clothes in Belleville, he's the GOAT.
1: He is.
0: Right?
1: Yes.
0: So you, how did you decide to go from running a cafe to... I mean, I think you have a good fashion sense, right? Mm-hmm. But it's hard. I mean, you are now going into a brand new business where, did you ever work in men's clothing?
1: Not at all.
0: Right.
1: I owned one suit, which was from Tom's store, which was for my grade 12 prom.
0: And also, I'm going to point out that you would not be an easy person to clothe because you are, what, 6'7"?
1: 6'6", yes.
0: So, I mean, that's not an off-the-rack kind of outfit.
1: Very much not.
0: So, so you seem to be, except for your personality and drive and passion, it's a hard business. So what made you say I'm going to do that one?
1: Well, I was running the coffee shop and a close friend of Tom and my family's gave Tom a little whisper and said, hey, what do you think about Taylor? Do you think he'd be a maybe potential for the store?
0: And your name is Taylor.
1: Yes. Yes.
0: Get it? Does anybody fitting. Else get it?
1: Taylor clothing.
0: Ted, did you get it?
2: No.
0: Okay. I'll explain after the show.
1: With a Y, not an I.
0: So...
1: Yeah, so they said, what do you think about Taylor? And Tom came knocking on my door and kind of proposed the opportunity of maybe looking at purchasing the Lafferty's. And little did he know that my best friend and I, in my off time, I like to drink wine and make business plans. And yeah, I know it's a weird pastime. Most people are probably like playing Fortnite or something like that. And I was making business plans in my living room.
0: Because I'm going to give everybody, you're 26, for God's sakes.
1: Yes.
0: That's unbelievable. Okay, go on.
1: And we had done a business plan a year prior that that looked at Tom's place and said, how would we change it and what would we do for takeover? And after that session, I messaged Tom on an email and said, hey, if you ever need help with the store, like I would love to help out with marketing or something like that. And he had actually changed his email 2 weeks prior and never got the email at all.
0: Oh, my goodness.
1: And then a year later... he comes to my store and proposes this opportunity. Kismet. And I was like, I think I have to do this.
0: Right.
1: The universe is speaking to me in a lot of different ways.
0: Business is a lot of that, isn't it?
1: Mm-hmm.
0: Where you look for signs.
1: Yes.
0: The biggest sign has to be your brain, but your gut.
1: Your gut feeling.
0: Do you have a lot of that? Do you have gut going?
1: I have a lot of gut feeling. Does that gut feeling keep me up at night sometimes and wants to change and evolve and do new things? That's the exciting part of being in business.
0: Right.
1: My friends that work a 9-to-5, they don't have that as often as I do. I have that most days.
0: But you're also dealing with a business that has major history.
1: Mm-hmm.
0: Your customer base... and of course you always want to expand that, right? But your customer base has an expectation that when they go in to Lafferty's, even if you were looking for some underwear, you're going to get a much different experience than if you go to a box store.
1: Correct.
0: So you got to keep all that. That's always got to be there. Like even if I walk in and say, Taylor, I need some socks. You're going to spend 10 minutes with me finding socks.
1: Like, yo, what's new on the morning show this week? And and then sell you the pair of socks.
0: Right.
1: Maybe two if you're lucky.
0: Right. Yeah, I'll probably pick out two because I usually get holes. Anyway, no, but seriously, so that relationship, the thing that people loved about Lafferty's is that you would get the whole chat up, right? It would take you forever to buy a shirt and you walk out feeling happy.
1: Yeah, it's the relationship of being the local clothier. I have people that drive from Bancroft, from Kingston, from Port Hope, just to buy their clothing at Lafferty's.
0: Plus it's nice in there.
1: Oh, thank you.
0: And so how do you take that woody old work Royal York kind of, you know, old school store and make it a 26-year-old store?
1: Well, one of the first things was buying a computer. Tom used to handwrite his bills way back in the day and would know your sizing based on his memory. And I'm not as gifted in the memory department as he is. So I installed a computer and innovated that
0: process. Is there
1: process.
0: A file?
1: There's Lorne Brooker a file that says Lorne and says run.
0: Yeah. Is it really?
1: Yeah.
0: That's amazing.
1: We know your sizing. We know the last thing you purchased. So when somebody comes in and says, I'm looking for a new shirt, I have a brown pair of pants, I think, I'll be like, did you get them here? And be like, yeah, the last time I was here. I'll be like, they're a brown pair of Lois pants, and this is the perfect shirt to go
0: with
1: them.
0: That's exactly what I have. And my pants, I told you at the downtown festival, I need to come in for pants. I need new pants.
1: Need new pants.
2: The only thing in my file, if it does exist, is crossing sweatshirts.
1: That was an unpopular choice when we decided to sunset those sweaters. Yeah. But
0: they're gone?
1: They are gone.
0: Oh, man.
1: Yes. Yeah.
0: But you got to, that that comes with moving along.
1: It does. Right. And evolving your product offering and all those fun things.
0: So obviously you have a different sense of fashion than Tom.
1: Mm-hmm.
0: Because you're 26 and not 70. Yes. So how has what you see in the store changed? But still, somebody wants a blue suit. They need a blue suit, right?
1: So, Tom, I do this when I do buying. Is I go 2 for me, 1 for Tom. And so I do the buying twice a year for the store. I'm just lining up to go this weekend to purchase the stuff for next summer. And
0: that's what people don't understand either. Yeah. Like, next summer is done. You're going to go and buy it.
1: I'm like, maybe it's board shorts and a Hawaii shirt. I don't know what next year looks like, but right. I got to take that gamble this week. So,
0: right.
1: Yeah.
0: And
1: this is why I'm not a betting man, because I do it enough in my business.
0: Right.
1: I don't need to gamble.
0: It's crazy how, have you noticed, and clearly I noticed, because mm-hmm. What's old is new again. It's 1950s all over again.
1: Brown suits. Like, do you remember that era of everybody in the past that was wearing a brown suit to a wedding? Like, everybody had to be in a brown with a cuff. That's coming back. And I'm like, this is wild.
0: My last suit I bought was a beautiful blue suit, mm-hmm. and I figured blue suits are never going out of style.
1: They'll never go out of style.
0: Yeah, blue suit, white shirt, nice tie, you're good to go.
1: Mm-hmm.
0: Is the European look still there with the brown shoes and the brown belt?
1: Yes, and pleats actually are on their way back.
0: No.
1: Yes, so a front kiss pleat, yeah. A little bit of high-waisted trouser.
0: I told, not high-waisted trouser.
1: It's coming back.
0: What's next? A zoot suit is coming back?
2: I've got four pairs of pleated pants in my closet. They're itching to come out.
1: Had to take the dust off them first.
0: Ted and I, Ted's going to be 60, I'm 56, mm-hmm. right? Both of us are at the age, well, look at me today. I'm in bay shorts and a cotton V-neck t-shirt. We work in radio. We don't have to be overly dressed up, right?
1: Yes.
0: So when somebody like I come in, it's for, as I said, pants. So in the winter, I wear, mm-hmm. Do most guys have four or five, six pairs of pants?
1: Yes.
0: I got like 2 pairs of blue jeans, light beige, dark brown, and 1 or 2 blues. Is that common?
1: That's common. You kind of hit all your categories there. Your blue, your earth tone, and then your denim.
0: Because I got to match, and I'm not that good at that.
1: You want a capsule wardrobe, something that you can change the shirt out on the pant, and it's not like this is the outfit I need to wear with this pant. It's you can switch them all within each other.
0: And was it hard to learn all that? Because women's clothes, I think, is different. Women mm-hmm. will go buy a set, or this is...
1: Well, women shop. Men buy for their need of needing to go to something or having to look like this.
0: Right.
1: When women shop for certain elements to add to their wardrobe. So when guys come in, they're like, I need this by the end of the week, or I have this event that I need to go to. I need to look good. So they're shopping for a need. And so finding out what each individual need is in the store is kind of what we look for. So when Lauren walks in and goes, I have a gala coming up and I need to wear a black tux, then that's what we identify as where we need to take you. And anything additional is just where we want to go because you feel comfortable in the space.
0: Here's the weird thing that's happened, I think, in clothing, especially dress clothing, the shoes. For my whole life, if you wore dress pants, you wore black or brown leather shoes, right? Now, if you have a pair of Adidas
1: Sambas,
0: that can go with
1: I think suit. Tom almost had a coronary when I wore those to work one day.
0: Right.
1: I do wear running shoes with my suit. The athleisure part of of suiting and even business casual wear has really become comfort before more of your rigid suiting. So,
0: but the shoe companies have realized that too, and so now you can go and you can find, like, as you call it, an athleisure pair of floor shimes, mm-hmm. for God's sake, that kind of look sporty but also floor shimey.
1: Floor shime leather topper, yeah.
0: And so, do you guys still
2: sell? Wasn't that a Little Rascal floor shimey?
0: It was, as a matter of fact. But Porky beat the crap out.
2: Oh yeah, yeah. He was short lived.
0: He was gone. And then the dog, you remember, what was the name of the dog?
2: Petey.
0: Petey was pulling, like, you don't even know the little rascal.
1: No, I don't.
2: Yeah, we forgot.
0: Please keep the analogies. He's 26.
1: I was born in 1999.
2: Right. So. Oh, my God.
0: Keep it to black and white, kid. Okay. Do you still do shoes?
1: I do, yes.
0: So you can get a complete outfit at
1: Lafayette. You can, from head to toe.
0: Right. Now, some people might walk in, I'm just going to be honest here, and go, wow, mm-hmm. why is this shirt $82, mm-hmm. right? Because they're used to paying, going to Winners.
1: Yeah.
0: So what do you, there really is a difference of quality. And that's why I don't mind paying 90 or 100 bucks for a pair of pants that I'm going to use for 2 or 3 years. That seems like a good deal, as opposed to a pair of pants that are 50 bucks that are going to fall apart or get worn out.
1: It's also about like sustainable practices too. All of our clothing is done ethically as well. So it's not
0: No sweatshops in
1: correct.
0: India.
1: Correct. And it's not mass produced. We're a limited set of those shirts. So it's not something you see in every store. So if we carry Bugatti and then a store in Kingston carries Bugatti and then one in Ottawa, none of us have the same shirts. We all choose a different shirt within the line.
0: Really?
1: And so it is a kind of cool process, is even though we all have similar brands, we choose different things that are right for our area. So I know Balville, we wear a lot of blue and we kind of stay to a little bit more conservative vision of fashion, but then I test the boundaries as well. So when I go into buy shirting, I'll pick up a light pink floral shirt because I know that that's testing the boundary, and we're going to try something.
0: Tom
1: new with
0: always
1: that
0: tried that with me, and it was a waste of time.
1: Did he try to do pattern on pattern too?
0: Oh, just all sorts of wonderful things, and I'd be like, no, no. For me, and we're running out of time quickly here, but for me, it's all about feel.
1: Yeah.
0: If something is rough or like even
1: starchy or cottony,
0: even golf shirts, you know, like the Lacoste golf shirts with the, I don't know what that fabric is.
1: Like a PK pad.
0: I can't. Yeah. It's got to be soft. Super soft.
1: Yes.
0: You mentioned Bugatti. Some of my dress shirts that I have are because they're.
1: They do an ooh, cotton, they're called. Oh my it's an God. 8-way stretch.
0: It makes you feel like you're not even wearing a shirt.
1: We're sold out of them currently in the store. We sell out every year. So we're sold out a little bit earlier than normal, but
0: guys,
1: it is a great brand.
0: Guys really give a crap about the feel.
1: The touch and the feel. When we put somebody in a change room and they come out and they say, I like wearing this, it feels comfortable.
0: Right.
1: You go to that event, you don't care what you're wearing because you feel comfortable. You feel like you're enjoying yourself because you're not in a starchy shirt that you got 5 years ago.
0: Also, a proper fitted, an actual tailored suit makes all the difference in the world. Everybody looks good in a suit, but you can look great with the right suit. And I know it at Lafferty's. You don't have to get a $2,000 suit.
1: Correct.
0: You'll still get a tailored suit for a reasonable price.
1: Yeah, we do three different price points. We do $399, $799, and $1,200. So, but in each of those options, I have four amazing seamstresses on site that we craft those garments per each individual to fit them for their own body type.
0: Right. You got to make sure the shirt's not too tight. Mm-hmm. You got to make sure, like, it just, and it is true. It is true. As much as I want to be comfortable t-shirt shorts every day, and hopefully one day that'll be my whole life.
1: Yes.
0: When you get dressed up and you know, you look in the mirror, and I never look good, but you just go. I was at a wedding a few weeks ago and I looked in the mirror and I went, I actually look pretty good. I feel good. Like this makes me
1: the confidence booster of dressing to impress. My mom used to say it growing up, dress to impress. No matter, I wanted to wear roots pants to my Catholic school every day. And she's like, no, you got to dress to impress, wear what you want to show the world, right? When you go through.
0: Okay. One more question before we let you go. Ted, we're going to ask him the question now that we've been waiting. Tom's gone. No. I mean, he's living and we see him on a regular basis, but,
2: thanks for clarifying.
0: Yeah. We don't want anybody
1: to
0: worry.
1: Upstairs,
0: he lives upstairs. Are you, Taylor and Lafferty's, are you still the official clothier of the Lauren Brooker Show?
1: Yes. Yes.
2: All right.
1: I accept. I accept.
2: That's fine. We were worried about
0: We were worried for a while.
2: You know, now, does that mean heavy
0: discounts for Ted and I.
2: Yeah. Okay, there, you answered my question because associates are included as well. Right.
0: Yes. Yes, of course. It's us. If you do not see our face, they don't get the discount.
1: They don't get the discount.
0: Right.
2: But I can't come in and ask for a Crossing sweatshirt.
1: No.
2: Okay.
1: Well, I could dust off a couple that are still in the basement, but.
2: Had a significant savings.
1: Yes.
2: Well, that's great.
1: Yes.
0: Yeah, yeah. All right. Well,
1: it's been a pleasure, Lauren.
0: So thank nice you. To see you. You are, I think, an inspiration for a young man in our community, for a young anybody. This is what we need. We need so many tailors to build our businesses and carry us through and become a pillar. I know you're out in the community. Mm-hmm. All the things you plan to do, we're here for you. So keep it up. Keep it up. Keep up the good work. We will take a break. When we come back, it is the Butter Report. Yay.
1: Infamous Butter Report.
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1: One of my all-time favorite bands.
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0: She didn't mention the brookie. I guess
1: thank
0: the cookie
1: God
0: named
1: she
0: after
1: got my
0: me
1: email
0: is gone. Maybe she, that was just July, the brookie.
1: She got my email.
0: All right, thank you, Christina. 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Our goal is to tell you if butter is on sale and other deals at the grocery stores out there. And if you're looking, this is the time of year for Ontario and local produce and food basics, no exception. A cauliflower, $1.88, which is a good deal because sometimes those things are like $6.
1: Let's start with bland.
0: You don't like cauliflower?
1: Oh, I love. 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It's fine.
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0: 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I like their products. Their Italian sausages are pretty good.
1: They're not bad. I think they have shrunk.
0: Well, sure. Why not? But everybody whatever has. Walmart, big, huge cantaloupes, $2.84. And peaches or nectarines, $5.44. And one day we need to get like a botanist in to tell us, is a nectarine just a fuzzy-less peach? Or are they completely different fruits?
1: You know, I don't think I've ever eaten one side by side to know if there is a distinct taste difference. You?
0: Yes. Yeah. Yesterday at fruit time.
1: I had
0: one and then I had the other.
1: And what did you think?
0: I think they taste the same.
1: Really?
0: Just a different.
1: Interesting.
0: But I could be completely wrong. Fuzzless. But we should talk about that. 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And blueberries, product of Canada, $1.94. Of course, it's great to see all the Canadian fruits,
1: yeah,
0: right?
1: I love this time of year.
0: And then
1: immediately when you walk in the front of the store, there's the stands.
0: Always, yeah, right? Yeah, yeah.
1: Ontario.
0: Right. Potatoes at No Frills are a bit expensive, $4.99, but they're the new crop, they say. The new crop. I have yet to see butter. Corn is 49 cents an ear at No Frills as well. And corn is delicious. We had some people for dinner on Saturday and she brought some corn from Nansen Farms. You know, they have a couple stands.
1: Yeah.
0: Oh my God.
1: I'll bet.
0: Oh my God.
1: One of many,
0: many
1: local
0: many
1: producers.
0: Yes. Yeah. I'm just mentioning them because that's where they were from. But hey, if you go to your independent grocer, it's lamb chops, 33% off, $6 a pound. medium ground beef family size, $5.88 a pound, and whole chickens, perfect for your beer can chicken on the grill, $2.99. 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
1: It's the most wonderful time.
0: I love it. Giant Tiger, though, and their sale starts today. Yeah.
1: So-so?
0: Yeah, they're starting to do things like, they're like pizzas, stocked up. 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Why? Breakfast time.
1: Well, it's nothing better than a couple of cookies
0: for
1: breakfast.
0: Break time.
1: <It's> breakfast time. I'm like, what are you talking about?
0: That changes the whole thing, doesn't it?
1: Yes, it does.
0: And Country Harvest bread, here's a good deal. $2.77 each. That's a good deal. Giant Tiger.
1: All right. Love the local, though.
0: Yes. 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
4: This has been the Butter Report.
0: 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They're only open Saturdays, folks, from 10 to 4. Get there early. They sell out of this everything very, very quick.
1: Darn right they do. And I wonder if she's considering making breakfast time cookies.
0: I don't know, but she can have some more Brookies. Big thanks to everybody joining us on the program today. Thank you to Scott Reed. It was great talking to you. Very, very informative about the late Lloyd Robertson. And Taylor Russett, what an inspiration for all young people trying to be in the world of business. Tomorrow, speaking of inspiration, how about the Wilkinsons getting inducted to the Canadian Country Music Hall of Fame? They'll join us tomorrow. Lots of fun as well. Thank you, Ted Bradford, for your incredible executive producer duties today. I said duty. I really did. News is next at 11, and as I mentioned, One Hit Wonder Wednesday. Enjoy your day. Thanks for coming out.
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12: Good morning. It's 11 o'clock. Nice and sunny throughout the day today. Right now, 24 degrees, feeling like 31 with the humidity. Nice and sunny. 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
12: Many in Quinte West and throughout the area will be saddened to hear of the passing of one of the region's most prominent citizens. Eben James Sr., the head of Trenton Cold Storage for almost 80 years, died surrounded by family recently. He was in his 100th year. More at QuinteNews.com. Both the crime rate and the crime severity index were lower in the Quinte region last year than in 2024. According to a report from Statistics Canada, the local trend mirrored the national and provincial trends. The crime rate in the Belleville-Quinte West Census metropolitan area was 4,920 crimes per 100,000 population, 2% lower than in 2024. The local crime severity index was 63.1%, down 3%. The national CSI was 75. The Belleville-Quinte West Census metropolitan area is comprised of Belleville, Quinte West, Sterling, Rawdon, and Tynanega-Deserano, and includes policing by the OPP and Belleville Police Service. You can see StatsCan's entire report at QuinteNews.com. An investigative report by Thomson Reuters and the Globe and Mail has identified the city of Belleville as a main hub for human and sex trafficking. The report looks at the connection between human and sex trafficking with missing and murdered Indigenous women and girls. In it, it identifies the Belleville to Edmonton, Alberta transportation corridor that traffickers use. More on this story can be found at QuinteNews.com. Lloyd Robertson, a stalwart of Canadian TV news for decades who earned the unrelenting trust of viewers, has died at the age of 92. CTV News says Robertson's family confirmed his death last evening. Robertson joined CTV in 1976 and served as chief anchor and senior editor from 1984 to 2011. In September 2011, Robertson signed off for the final time as heard on the CTV National News broadcast.
6: For me, it's been a rare privilege to have been able to serve in this position for so long. It's been a front row seat to history. If someone had told me 60 years ago this would be my life, I would have said they were crazy. Most of all, it's been fascinating to watch our country grow in confidence and stature. We have developed a unique place in the world.
12: Robertson continued to work for the network as a special correspondent. He also won Lifetime Achievement Awards from the Radio, Television, Digital News Association in 2015 and the Canadian Journalism Foundation in 2016. Marineland invited the Canadian press inside on several occasions as the park is in its final days. The shuttered amusement park in Niagara Falls, Ontario, is in the process of moving 30 whales and 4 dolphins to aquariums in the United States and Spain. Andrew Burns is a lawyer who was the longtime right hand to Marineland owners John and Mary Holler. Burns, who is also the park's advisor, says if Holler was alive right now, he would have been happy as long as animals are safe.
15: Despite, you know, what people would say in the press or otherwise, he deeply cared about taking care of these animals.
12: John Holler died in 2018, signaling the beginning of the end. Marie Holler took over after her husband died and put the park up for sale in early 2024. Belleville police arresting a man for public intoxication after an incident in the city's East End at around 7:39 p.m. yesterday. Officers responding to a disturbance after it was reported that a male was threatening staff and that staff wished to have him removed from the property. When officers located the male, police say he was immediately uncooperative. Officers observed the male to be intoxicated. As a result of the investigation, a 37-year-old Belleville man with no fixed address was arrested and charged under the Liquor License Control Act with being intoxicated in a public place. He was also charged under the Trespass to Property Act with failed to leave when directed. He was later released from police custody once sober. And that's your news. It's sports. Right-hander Jameson Taillon is scheduled to make his Toronto debut today when the visiting Blue Jays wrap up a 3-game series against the AL West leading Houston Astros. The Jays acquired Taillon from the Chicago Cubs before Monday's trade deadline. Right-hander Hunter Brown will start for the Astros, who dropped Monday's opener 3-1 before bouncing back last night with a 7-2 win. Sticking with the Jays, where pitcher Treyus Savage will have an MRI exam today on his left knee after leaving last night's game in Houston before the start of the third inning. Savage allowed one walk, throwing 16 of his 27 pitches for strikes. While warming up for the third inning in a scoreless game, his knee appeared to buckle on a pitch. The 53-61 Jays are 4 games back of an AL wildcard berth. In the South Hastings Baseball League playoffs, the Reed McGinnis Water Solutions Young Guns defeated the Melrose Farrell Excavating Shamrocks 10-0, and the Tynanega Cardinals defeated the Parkhurst Trips Pirates 3-2. In tennis at the National Bank Open in Montreal, Canadians Gabriel Diallo, Denis Shapovalov, and Duncan Chan are all out of the tournament. On the women's side, world number one Aryna Sabalenka won her opening match in Toronto. In hockey, at the Hlinka Gretzky Under-18 tournament, Canada defeated Slovakia 6-1. Canada plays Sweden today at 3 o'clock. Canada is 2-0 so far. In the WNBA, Golden State beat the Toronto Tempo 92-82. CJBQ radar weather. Nice and sunny for the day today. A high of 28, feeling like 33 with the humidity. Chance of showers during the overnight hours tonight. A low of 20. A mix of sun and cloud tomorrow with a chance of showers in the morning with a risk of a thunderstorm. Should start to clear later in the afternoon. A high of 28, feeling like 35 with humidity. And then cloudy with a chance of showers for Friday and a high of 27. 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I'm Zach McGibbon in the Quinny News Center.
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3: Hi, Rich Fields of The Price is Right here to say, Ted Bradford, come on down.

I have been saying that for years. Only the good die young. Billy Joel, 800-CJBQ, Jigsaw, and Sky High. Him there too on a One Hit Wonder Wednesday. It's coming up on 11:13. And I'm Ted Bradford. Hello, how are you doing today? Glad you're here. Thank you. Another stunner of a day. Beautiful out there in the Arby's Brain Game on your radio, 969-1545. That's the number. You can play along. Hopefully be a winner with Arby's. A couple of meals sitting right over there. They could be yours if you haven't won anything from us in the last 30 days. Saw this.

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3: All right.
4: Talk to the audience. Oh, God, this is always dead.
3: Arby's Brain Game. Quarter of us say that we reward ourselves after a long day with this. What do you think it is? Let's go to Elaine. Hi, Elaine.
5: Good morning, and how are you?
3: I'm doing well. Thank you for asking. How's by you?
5: Just perfect, thank you.
3: That is good to hear. What do you think 25% of us are rewarding ourselves with
5: at the end of the day? I'm thinking something sweet.
3: Something sweet.
5: A sweet tweet.
3: A sweet tweet. A sweet tweet, says Elaine.
5: Well, ice cream or something like that.
3: You got the sweet tooth, do you?
5: Yes, I do, actually.
3: All right. Well, nothing wrong with that. And unfortunately, that is not... You know, maybe I don't have the complete list. Maybe it's 50% that do the sweet tweet, the sweet tweet thing, but not this time.
5: Okay, thank
3: All right,
5: you.
3: Take care.
5: Bye.
3: Hi, Michael.
6: Hello, Ted. How you doing?
3: I'm doing well. How are you doing today?
6: Oh, not too bad, thank you.
3: Good to hear. A quarter of us reward ourselves with this at the end of the day.
6: I'm thinking a nice cold beer.
3: Nice cold beer. That would be my cup of tea right there. But the only thing I can say, Michael, is you're on the right track.
6: All right. Thank
3: All you right.
6: very much,
3: You take
6: Ted.
3: Care. Have a great day. Hey, Jeff.
7: Hey,
3: what are you thinking? He took your answer. You're a beer man, too.
7: Oh, yeah.
3: All right. Well, unfortunately, that is not it, Jeff. Thanks. Hi, line two. You're up. Who's this?
8: Sue.
3: Hi, Sue. How are you?
8: Hi. Would it be a drink?
3: Well, more specific. I need you to be more specific. Let's go to line four. Hi, who's this?
9: Cheryl Vaughn.
3: Hi, Cheryl. What do you think a quarter of us reward ourselves with at the end of a long day?
9: A glass of wine.
3: That is it, Cheryl Collins. Congratulations. Way to go. Well done.
9: Thank you.
3: All right. Arby's Brain Game winner is what you are. You can celebrate tonight or... Right now, for all that matters, I don't care. A glass of wine. You just hold on, okay?
9: Okay.
3: Thanks a bunch.

0: Harvest Moon, Neil Young, Hamilton, Joe Frank, and Reynolds in there too. 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Now in our 80th year, it's 11:24 and a one-hit wonder Wednesday. I'm Ted. Thank you for jumping on board, volunteering. Yes, let's go down that road, shall we? Find out how we can make the Quinte region even better. Off to VIQ we go. We say hi to Michaela Harrison. Hello.
1: Good morning. How are you?
0: I'm doing well. How about you?
1: Pretty good, thanks.
0: Wonderful. Despite the fact that you and I are both stuck inside on a glorious day, we forge ahead.
1: I know. I can't complain too much. I did have yesterday off, and it was very beautiful weather. So,
0: yeah, it was a stellar day as well, so I'm glad
1: you
0: were able to take advantage. But back to the grind here. What do you got for us?
1: Absolutely. It's hard to believe that we're already thinking about going back to school, but September is upon us, and we're looking for volunteers to get ready for that. So the Strong Start to Reading program is looking for volunteer coaches. Basically, you work within any schools in the Hastings and Prince Edward District School Board. Volunteers work with children one-on-one, basically to build literacy skills, things like that, and that's for a 10-week program. Of course, a vulnerable sector police check will be required for that. Prince Edward County Community Care for Seniors Association is looking for Meals on Wheels volunteers. So you have your own vehicle and you're available between around 11:30 and 12:30 Monday through Friday. 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
1: Exactly.
0: And just like that, another one in the books. Well done, Michaela. Thank you.
1: Yep. No problem. Thank you.
0: And we'll do this again on Friday.
1: Yeah, we'll chat with you then. Have a great day.
0: You too. Take care.
1: Bye, Dad.
0: Michaela Harrison at Volunteer and Information at Hastings Prince Edward. And again, their number 613-969-8862. 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Sunny and warm today, 28. Clouds moving in tonight, chance of showers, maybe a thunderstorm down to 20. Sun and cloud to start tomorrow, then showers and thunderstorms later in the morning, humid. And a high of 27. Right now, let me refresh this and see what we've got. It is popping up out there. Sunshine and 26.
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14: CJBQ and CJ and Ace with Peter Cetera. That's his latest Only Love Knows Why. 150, good afternoon. This reminder that the Canadian Vintage Motorcycle Group will be holding a yard sale on Saturday from 8 in the morning until 4 in the afternoon. It's being held at 78 and 84 McFarland Drive.

0: Whitney's Hometown Radio, 800 CJBQ, roundabout 1983, Forgotten Fave from Dan Hill. Love in the Shadows. There's an electric guitar bridge in that song, and I remember when I was working at a radio station in New Brunswick, the owner had a real thing about electric guitars, and if there was anything that we could do to eliminate electric guitar bridges out of songs, he would have me do it. Because I guess apparently I was the only one on staff that was any good with a razor blade editing tape, right? So not always successfully, but I had to take a lot of electric guitar bridges out of songs so we could play them on that radio station. Weird. It's 11:38. I'm Ted, just working at trying to get Melissa from Glanmore National Historic Site on the air tomorrow. See what's going on, what's coming up at that great museum. And coming up after Quinny at noon, another stellar edition of the Chilango's All Request Lunch. You can help me pick some tunes, 969-1545, or go to cjbq.com. It is One-Hit Wonder Wednesday, going back 26 years after these, Macy Gray.
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0: 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Concerts in the Park. Happening tonight, 6:30 in Brighton. What is the date, for God's sake? It is, oh my Lord, it's the Plowboys featuring our own Freddie Vetz. So check that out. He didn't mention that to me yesterday at all. So that's tonight in Brighton, 6:30 at Memorial Park. Nice setup there, and it's going to be a great day for it. Sunny and warm today, about 28, 26 downtown. Forecast is coming up at 12:09 with Kevin Williams, all part of Quinty at noon.
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0: 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Coming up, sports, radar weather, and much more. 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
1: Good afternoon. Nice and sunny for the day today. Right now, 26 degrees, feeling like 33 with humidity and sunny outside. I'm Zach, the giveaway with a look what's making headlines this hour. 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
4: Ta-da!
1: A well-known businessman and Quinte West community leader has passed away, even James Sr. passing away. James Sr. spent nearly 80 years guiding Trenton Cold Storage, helping develop the family enterprise into a prominent cold chain logistics firm. During his lifetime, James also contributed to the region through roles on City Council, the local Chamber of Commerce, and as honorary colonel at CFP Trenton. Quinte West Mayor Jim Harrison reflecting on his legacy. Mayor Harrison.
5: He and the Trenton Cold Storage is a pillar in our city, and they support so many different charities, different organizations, and different people, and they've always done it quietly.
1: James Sr. was in his 100th year. An investigative report by Thomson Reuters and the Globe and Mail identifying the city of Belleville as a main hub for human and sex trafficking. The report looks at the connection between human and sex trafficking with missing and murdered Indigenous women and girls. In it, it identifies the Belleville to Edmonton, Alberta transportation corridor that traffickers use. More on this story can be found at QuinteNews.com. Quinte Conservation says it's currently operating watershed dams to manage a quick increase in water levels brought on from the weekend rainfall. Residents are advised to remain cautious around fast-flowing water until levels have resumed to normal seasonal levels. They say the message will be in effect until August 7th. Belleville police arresting a man for public intoxication after an incident in the city's East End. At around 7:39 p.m. yesterday, officers responded to a disturbance after it was reported that a male was threatening staff and that staff wished to have him removed from the property. When officers located the male, police say he was immediately uncooperative. Officers observed the male to be intoxicated. As a result of the investigation, a 37-year-old Belleville man with no fixed address was arrested and charged under the Liquor License Control Act with being intoxicated in a public place. He was also charged under the Trespass to Property Act with fail to leave when directed. He was later released from police custody once sober. Quinte West OPP laying charges in an impaired operation investigation after a collision. Police responding to the collision on Walbridge Road in Quinte West at around 8:15 p.m. on Monday. OPP suspected a motorist may have been under the influence of alcohol. A screening device was used, resulting in the arrest of the driver for being impaired. 37-year-old Vincent Goyich of Quinte West was charged with operation while impaired, alcohol and drugs, and operation while impaired, blood alcohol concentration. Lloyd Robertson, a stalwart of Canadian TV news for decades who earned the unrelenting trust of viewers, has died. CTV News says Robertson's family confirmed his death last evening. CTV's current chief anchor, Omar Sachedina, who is mourning his loss, shares in a social media post their first meeting.
6: That was in the building cafeteria. And I remember thinking at the time, you know, here's this towering figure of Canadian journalism who remembers everybody's first name in the cafeteria and even the smallest details about their personal lives. He would always ask how their families are doing. He had this amazing ability to connect with people.
1: Sachedina wrote on Instagram last night, quote, "I'm really going to miss him." Former chief correspondent for CBC News, Peter Mansbridge, says Lloyd Robertson was the greatest of all time in TV news. Mansbridge is remembering his friend and sometimes rival as a dedicated journalist who ensured news anchors were more than just teleprompter readers, that they were true journalists.
7: This guy, you know, changed the face of television journalism in our country. And for a lot of younger people now, they don't recognize that. But those of us who were there and have benefited from it all realize that.
1: Robertson fronted the CTV National News for 35 years until 2011. He died at age 92. The Gordie Howe International Bridge is open to pedestrians and cyclists. Canadian Press reporter Brenda Molina Navidad says motorists were able to cross the bridge between Windsor and Detroit last week.
4: Officials say a Windsor man camped out for 28 hours to be the first Canadian to cross into the U.S. on the newly opened 2.5-kilometer path. A man from Michigan was the first person to cross into Canada from the U.S. and received a celebratory certificate. The bridge opened months after controversy over the project's finances.
1: U.S. President Donald Trump insisted in February that the U.S. would have to be compensated before he would allow the bridge to open. The proposed agreement in principle says Canada will share half of net toll revenues with the U.S. for the next 15 years. The Federal Green Party says it has approved two candidates for the party leadership. Former Kitchener Centre MP Mike Morris is throwing his hat in after serving one term in Parliament. Ottawa's Neera Dukeran has a 12-year history with the party as an organizer and as a candidate for both the federal and Ontario Greens. The winner will be announced on November 14th. Marineland is in its final days before closing permanently. The shuttered theme park in Niagara Falls is in the process of moving 30 whales and 4 dolphins to aquariums in the United States and Spain. This is the biggest collective move of captive whales the world has ever seen, and in the end, Canada will have no more captive whales or dolphins. Marineland closed to the public in 2024 and has said it is running out of money and can no longer care for its whales. U.S. President Donald Trump says a deal to announce the Strait of Hormuz's reopening could come soon. AP Washington correspondent Sagar Magani reports.
8: President Trump says a deal to reopen the Strait of Hormuz could be imminent. Asked last night about a report saying there might be an announcement today.
9: Could happen. Tomorrow is the next thing. A lot of progress has been made.
8: Regional officials say negotiators from Iran and Oman have finalized a draft deal on reopening the strait and are awaiting the Iranian Supreme Leader's sign-off. They say it would be a temporary solution to the standoff over vessels going through the strait and also would pave the way for the U.S. and Iran to resume talks over Tehran's nuclear program. Sagar Magani, Washington.
1: The head of the World Health Organization arrived in Congo to support Ebola efforts as some workers strike over pay. It's the second time Director General Tedros Adhanom Ghebreyesus has visited since the outbreak was declared in mid-May. The Ebola outbreak had over 3,800 confirmed cases as of Monday. Canada will be the first country to participate in Moderna's trial in a global race to develop a vaccine. An upcoming trial in the death of Tupac Shakur. AP's Lisa Dwyer reports.
10: The man who prosecutors say orchestrated the 1996 killing of rap icon Tupac Shakur is scheduled to go on trial Monday, almost 30 years after the fatal drive-by shooting in Las Vegas.
11: It's been 30 years.
10: Tupac's stepbrother, Maurice Shakur.
11: The optimism comes in for the simple fact that something has happened.
10: 63-year-old Dwayne Keefe D. Davis faces a single count of murder with a deadly weapon with the intent to promote or assist a criminal gang in Shakur's death. Davis has been jailed since late 2023 and has pleaded not guilty. Gunfire came from the Cadillac that Davis was in, and he's one of the only people there that night who is still alive. Prosecutors say if Davis had not written explicitly about the killing or talked about it, it's likely no one would have been charged. I'm Lisa Dwyer.
1: A new survey says most Canadian travelers don't know that Ottawa's travel advisories can void their travel insurance. Aaron Souza has more.
12: The poll commissioned by Global Affairs Canada found just 28% of respondents were in fact aware. It also found many weren't sure how embassies abroad can help them. Some wrongly believed embassies could help them find jobs abroad or pay to send a dead relative's body home. And respondents also weren't aware the government can lend money to Canadian travelers for evacuations. The report also found Canadians are receptive to travel advice, but few check Ottawa's alerts before traveling. Global Affairs Canada has said deteriorating global stability is causing an expansion in consular work. Aaron Sousa, The Canadian Press.
1: And that's your news. I'm Zach McGibbon. Alana Cameron has sports, but first, here's Kevin Williams with your weather.
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13: Here's our forecast for the Quinte area. Good deal of sunshine this afternoon. Warm and more humid than yesterday, the high 28. Tonight will be warm and muggy with some clouds. Could be a shower, even an evening thunderstorm, the low 20. Tomorrow and Friday, variably cloudy and muggy with a few showers and the risk of a thunderstorm. The high both days, 27. From the CJBQ Radar Weather Center, I'm meteorologist Kevin Williams.
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16: Good afternoon. I'm Elena Cameron with your CJBQ Sports Break. Taylor Trammell hit a three-run home run off reliever Chad Dallas in the fifth inning as the Houston Astros beat the visiting Toronto Blue Jays 7-2. Toronto starter Trey Savage left the game after two flawless innings with knee discomfort. He'll have an MRI today on his left knee. Miles Straw had a double, triple, and RBI for the Jays. The teams play the rubber match this afternoon. Jameson Taillon will make his Blue Jays debut after coming over from the Chicago Cubs at the trade deadline. Hunter Brown will start for the Astros. The Golden State Valkyries held off the Toronto Tempo for a second straight game, 92-82 Tuesday night. The Valkyries defeated the Tempo 96-79 on Sunday. Yara Sabali scored 22 points. Maria Conde had 17 and 6 rebounds for the Tempo, who welcomed back leading scorer Marina Mabry after she sat out Sunday with a neck injury. She had 12 points. The Tempo are in Chicago on Thursday. Second-seeded Canadian Félix Auger-Aliassime will begin his National Bank Open tonight in Montreal against Tituen Droge of France. Top-seeded Alexander Zverev of Germany is scheduled to play Dutch pro Talon Griekspoor in an earlier match. Yesterday, Denis Shapovalov, Gabriel Diallo, and Duncan Chan all lost. At the women's tournament in Toronto, Leila Fernandez of Laval, Quebec plays her NBO opener against Renata Sazura of Mexico. Kayla Cross of London, Ontario plays American Ann Lee. Yesterday, Toronto's Catherine Sebov lost her second-round match to Ukrainian Marta Kostyuk in straight sets. The Williams sisters are back playing doubles ahead of the U.S. Open. Serena and Venus Williams set to take part in the Cincinnati Open that begins next week after receiving a wildcard entry. They last played a doubles match together at the 2022 U.S. Open. Some good news for the Toronto Argonauts. Starter Chad Kelly and Canadian linebacker Cameron Judge will both be available for tomorrow's CFL game against the 4-4 Calgary Stampeders. Kelly suffered a neck injury in Toronto's road win over BC last month. Judge had missed three games with a hamstring ailment. The Argos are 3-4. The Vancouver Whitecaps fell 1-0 to Mexico City's Atlante FC in Leagues Cup play at BC Place. The League Cup event includes 18 MLS clubs and all 18 Mexican teams from Liga MX, Mexico's top division. Major League Soccer formally introduced Larry Berg as its next commissioner at the league's headquarters in New York. He'll be taking over after Don Garber's 27-year tenure as commissioner. Here's Berg.
17: I think the future's incredibly bright. We just came off an exciting World Cup. I think so many people in North America fell in love with the game, fell in love with the format, fell in love with supporter culture. And I think we're at this great opportunity to get to that next level in Major League Soccer.
16: Berg will officially succeed Garber at the start of 2027. And South Hastings Baseball League playoff action saw the Reed McGinnis Water Solutions Young Guns defeat the Melrose Farrell Excavating Shamrocks 10-0. The Chattanooga Cardinals beat the Parkhurst Trips Pirates 3-2. Reed and Chattanooga both up 1-0 in their respective best-of-three quarterfinal series. And that's sports. Have a great afternoon.
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19: Hi, I'm Carson Arthur. It's time for a Take It Outside Minute on 800-CJBQ. This is a great time of year to add a tree into your space. It's never been so important. The global tree canopy continues to decline with a loss of 73.4 million acres in 2016. This is roughly the size of New Zealand, and it's more than 51% increase over 2015. Now, Canada plays a big part in these numbers, as we have almost 9% of the world's forests. As homeowners, planting trees in our space or replacing dead or damaged trees just makes sense on so many levels. Trees help reduce energy consumption due to the increased protection from the elements that a mature tree provides. They also help us breathe by their ability to remove CO2 from the air that we need. They even add property value, with online experts showing a mature tree, which increases your home's value by more than 3%. So with all of these motivating factors, maybe this is the time to start replacing our natural urban forests.
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0: Well, Judith, how about you?
1: Good, thank you. I just wanted to mention to you, you are like A1. You are so kind. You always fulfill everybody's requests, and you're just a super, super DJ, so I appreciate you big time.
0: Oh, my goodness, you made my day. What brought that on?
1: I just was thinking about it, and you're just so accommodating and so nice to everybody. So, I like I said, I'm sure we all appreciate you.
0: Oh, well, thank you, Judith. Now I'm really obligated to play your tune.
1: You sure as hell are. No, I'm just kidding. I would like to hear Colin Ray, please, Little Rock.
0: Sure. Yeah, good song. I'll get that on for you.
1: Okay, thanks. You have a great day.
0: You too. Bye now.
1: Okay, bye.

0: Hello there, Ted. How you doing?
1: Not bad. How you making out?
0: Oh, not too bad. Not too bad at all. Ted, would you play that song, When Will I See You Again?
1: 3 degrees. Yeah, I'll do that for you, John.
0: I appreciate that, Ted.

0: which way you going, Billy? Poppy Family 800, CJBQ, ELO in there too. It's 1243. I'm Ted. Got to clarify something. And in my defense, the dates and the names of the bands kind of line up a little bit wonky on this thing. But Concerts in the Park tonight at 6:30, Memorial Park in Brighton. It is the Brighton All-Star Band. For your listening and dining pleasure, the Plowboys featuring Freddie Vetz next week, August 12th. My bad. I'm sorry, but get out and enjoy the Brighton All-Star Band. Good stuff. And like I said, beautiful setting. Chilango's All Request Lunch continues. Got a call from George. He's flashing back to when he was in basic training. I think he said when he was in Shiloh. And the first time he ever heard a tune by the Fortunes, and it's queued up and ready to go next.
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0: 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Hello.
1: How are you, bud?
0: I'm doing all right, Terry. How about you?
1: I'm good for an old guy.
0: That's what I want to hear. What can I play for you?
1: It's a Heartache.
0: Bonnie Tyler, Sure Thing.
1: I don't know who sings it.
0: Bonnie Tyler.
1: Okay.
0: Yep.
1: Yeah. If you could put that on for me, bud.
0: I will. She just passed away a couple of months ago.
1: I didn't know that. They're all dying.
0: Well, sadly, yeah. Time marches on, right?
1: Yep.
0: Terry, you have a great day.
1: Same with you, bud.

0: It's a fool's game. It's a heartache. Bonnie Tyler. For Terry, it's CJBQ, CJBQ.com. Chilango's All Request Lunch. Nothing foolish about this. I've got a gift card for you to enjoy some meat, some vittles, some nibbles at Chilango's. Does that sound like plan? What you need to do is pick up the phone and call me and be caller two right now. 969-1545. Caller two right now. Radar weather is sunny, warm today, about 28. We're getting there. Tonight, clouds, showers and thunderstorms down to about 20. Sun and cloud in the morning, then showers and thunderstorms late in the day. Late in the morning, I should say. Humid tomorrow with a high of 27. 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
1: This is Bird Noir. I'm Private Eye Michael Stein. Every good investigator knows to stay vigilant for suspicious behavior. But a call from my old friend Cora reminded me that there's often more to a bird than meets the eye.
2: Michael, I just found the strangest bird. He looked like a crow, but sounded all wrong.
1: That does seem odd, Cora. Could he be a common raven? They look like giant crows that sound deep and croaky.
2: His calls were more short and nasal. I even said to him, "What, you got a cold or something?" And that bird called back to me saying, I mean, the whole thing seems fishy to me.
1: Fishy is right, but not for the reason you think. In most of the U.S., the American crow is the only crow in town. That's the caw you're probably used to. But on the Atlantic coast, and parts of the Midwest too, the fish crow is a common city bird. The two species look the same, but the fish crow's nasal caw is unmistakable.
2: Huh, I had no idea there were two kinds of crows.
1: Actually, there are more than 30 species worldwide.
2: Okay, wise guy. I'll drop you a line if any of them come cawing.
1: Yep. Another case closed. For Bird Noir, I'm Private Eye Michael Stein.
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6: Hi, Ted.
0: Hey, who's this?
6: It's Eric.
0: Eric, congrats. You are my winner today.
6: Well, that's actually fantastic because I won 5 weeks to go and my daughter's coming home from Edmonton and I wanted to go for Taco Tuesday.
0: Well, it's nice when something comes together, right?
6: Yeah, that works out perfect for me.
0: Excellent, Eric. Well, thank you for listening and glad it paid off for you.
6: Well, it's fantastic, actually.
0: And enjoy your time with your daughter.

0: 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Got one from Grover Washington Jr. coming up. 1981, I believe. 108, big doings tomorrow. Campbellford, you're invited to come on out and celebrate hometown boy and Memorial Cup champion Carson Campbell. It is, well, it's going to be a big day. There's a parade from 3 to 4 tomorrow, autographs and the cup from 4 to 6 at the Legion, autographs and the cup at the Campbellford Fairgrounds tomorrow night from 7 until 9. Have fun, enjoy.
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3: With the potential for inclement weather, including thunder and lightning, in Friday afternoon's forecast, Tyler Alsop has made the difficult decision to postpone Friday's community barbecue at Swicks Park. Tyler Alsop will plan for a new date this fall. Thank you for your understanding.
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0: 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Tommy Douglas, leader of the New Democratic Party and father of universal health care in this country, in 1971 gave a stirring address and laid out the groundwork for a social safety net and a better country for all.
7: My message to the people of Canada is this: that if we could mobilize the financial and the material and the human resources of this country to fight a successful war against Nazi tyranny, we can, if we want to, mobilize the same resources to fight a continual war against poverty, unemployment, and social injustice.
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0: Roofer boys in the bright white sports car. Good day to have the roof down, top down. Enjoy. It's also a good day to celebrate National Underwear Day. Did you know that? Well, it's a fact. It's 118 at CJBQ. The forecast coming up.
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0: See Jimmy Q's radar weather. Not too shabby. Sunny and warm today, about 28. Tonight, clouds rolling in. Maybe a shower, thunderstorm down to 20. Tomorrow, mix of sun and cloud to start. Showers and thunderstorms later in the morning, humid 27. Cloudy with showers and 27 on Friday. It's 27 right now at CJBQ with the cars.

Don't Get Much Bigger, Pat Benatar. You know, the album that spawned that smash hit was released today in 1980. It's true. Called Crimes of Passion, 800-CJBQ, 126. I'm Ted, playing it for you. This is Dan Fogelberg.

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3: Well, 134. What I was trying to tell you, the Kiwanis Club of Tweed, they're going to be serving up some chicken. Not just any chicken, they're going to be serving up some barbecue chicken, their annual chicken barbecue, happening August 20th. It's a Thursday, curbside pickup at the Land O'Lakes Curling Club. 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You can find out more right now at tweedkiwanis.ca. Again, that's coming up Thursday, August 20th. It is a one-hit wonder Wednesday, don't you know? And up after the break, back to 61, a one-hit wonder from a band that Steve Cropper was a member of. They were formed in Tennessee, and that was his hometown. You might remember Steve Cropper from the Blues Brothers movie.
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Hey, I know where you can get some delicious Montana's barbecue, vittles, whatever the case may be. And it has to do with one Freddie Vetz. And he's coming up and will be on your radio after 2 o'clock.

0: 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Mention Freddie Vetz with Fun and Frolic after 2 o'clock. I should also remind you once again, because of my earlier misstep, I misread. That's how I'm going to put it, misread, because the bands and the dates were all kind of messed up. All right, but Concerts in the Park tonight in Brighton, Memorial Park at 6:30 is the Brighton All-Star Band. And I regret my error.
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0: CJBQ's radar weather. Sunny, warm today, nice, 28. Tonight, clouds, chance of showers, maybe a thunderstorm. 20 degrees, the low overnight. Mix of sun and cloud to start tomorrow. Chance of showers, maybe a thunderstorm in the morning. Later on, I should say, humid, 27. It looks like a cloudy, rainy day Friday. And 27 again. Do I hear 27 now? Yeah, sure. Why not? Steve Winwood at CJBQ.

0: 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Now in our 80th year. I think we're supposed to say that, Freddie.
1: I gotta get on that.
0: That's next Wednesday, for God's
1: sake. Oh, my God.
0: Come on, get
1: with
0: the program.
1: Have you bought the candles?
0: The cake's on order. I'm picking it up at Costco next weekend, so we'll be good to go. Okay. Freddie's coming up.

0: Good afternoon, it's 2 o'clock. Sunny and warm today with a high of 28. Right now it's 27 degrees. I'm Alan Michael Steele with your CJBQ News Update. Quinney West Mayor Jim Harrison reflected on the legacy of Eben James Sr. The Quinney West businessman and community leader passed away. Here's Mayor Harrison.
1: He and his, well, the Trenton Coal story, there's a pillar in our city, and they support so many different charities, different organizations, and different people, and they've always done it quietly.
0: James Sr. spent nearly 80 years guiding Trenton Cold Storage, helping develop the family enterprise into a prominent cold chain logistics firm. During his lifetime, James also contributed to the region through roles on City Council, the Quinney West Chamber of Commerce, and as honorary colonel at CFB Trenton. The township of Sterling Rawdon received a report at its council meeting on Tuesday regarding steps to take to dissolve the Sterling Rawdon Business Improvement Area. In a report to council, it raised concerns about the current BIA model. This included concerns finding board members, a lack of member participation and engagement, as well as its low budget and inability to increase revenues or enter partnerships, among other concerns listed. Mayor Bob Mullen tells Quinney News that the BIA did reach out to council over the weekend to discuss the next steps moving forward. Mullen says council did agree to meeting with the BIA. Council voted to receive the report with no action taken thus far. Another Ontario Liberal caucus member has joined the race to become the party's next leader. Stephanie Bowman, who represents Don Valley West in the legislature, says she wants to build a party that is competitive across the province. She had served as campaign co-chair for fellow caucus member Rob Serjanek until he dropped out of the race last month. Bowman worked in finance before being elected in 2022, including serving as a member of the Bank of Canada's board. A new survey says most Canadian travelers don't know that Ottawa's travel advisories can void their travel insurance.
2: The poll commissioned by Global Affairs Canada found just 28% of respondents were in fact aware. It also found many weren't sure how embassies abroad can help them. Some wrongly believed embassies could help them find jobs abroad or pay to send a dead relative's body home. And respondents also weren't aware the government can lend money to Canadian travelers for evacuations. The report also found Canadians are receptive to travel advice, but few check Ottawa's alerts before traveling. Global Affairs Canada has said deteriorating global stability is causing an expansion in consular work. Aaron Sousa, The Canadian Press.
0: A section of Couch Crescent in Quinney West is set to close over the weekend due to events taking place in Centennial Park. A segment of road inside of the park will close to traffic starting on Friday, August 7th at 1 p.m. until reopening on Sunday, August 9th at 7 p.m. Over the weekend, multiple events will be taking place through Centennial Park, including Quinney West pop-ups, Quinney West Amateur Baseball Association U13 tournament, and the Canberra Memorial Soccer Tournament. The rest of the Crescent will remain open to traffic. And that's the news. In sports, the Blue Jays will send newcomer Jameson Taillon to the mound today as they close out a three-game series against the American League West-leading Houston Astros. Toronto acquired the right-hander from the Chicago Cubs before Monday's trade deadline. Hunter Brown gets the start for Houston after the Astros even the series with a 7-2 win last night. Blue Jays pitcher Trey Yesavage will undergo an MRI after injuring his left knee during last night's game in Houston. The right-hander left before the third inning after his knee appeared to buckle while warming up. The Toronto Argonauts will have quarterback Chad Kelly and a Canadian linebacker Cameron Judge back in the lineup for tomorrow's home opener against the Calgary Stampeders. Kelly missed last week's game with a neck injury while Judge sat out three games with a hamstring injury. Toronto enters its first game at BMO Field this season with a 3-4 record. CJBQ radar weather. Sunny and warm today with a high of 28. Looking at tonight, clouding over, risk of showers or thunderstorms, low of 20. And tomorrow, a mix of sun and cloud, risk of showers or thunderstorms in the morning, high of 27. Right now, it's 27 degrees. 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

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And here we go with the Bo Brummels Laugh Laugh on 800 CJBQ.

just won't have any other way. Jackie Shane on 800-CJBQ, 214-27 now. Ooh, ooh, that's sultry out there. It feels like 34. Here's Bruce Chanel. Hey, baby, on 800-CJBQ.

0: Black Slacks, Joe Bennett, and the Sparkle Tones. 1957 on 800 CJBQ. It is 219.
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0: Oh, weather fairy. Here he is now. Hey there, Brady.
2: Good afternoon.
0: Thank you for the forecast there. His flip-flops on and his shorty shorts, Freddy. Well, that's what you want today. It's a hot one out there. Partly cloudy skies tonight. Chance of a shower or thunderstorm overnight down to 20 degrees. Mix of sun and cloud for tomorrow. 40% chance of showers in the morning. Clearing out in the afternoon with a high of 28. And then back to clouds tomorrow night down to 18. And we'll finish with clouds on Friday. Clouds, 40% chance of showers Friday and 27 degrees. Right now, that's where we are. 27. Humidex makes it feel like 34.
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0: are all right with the Who on 800-CJBQ. It's 2:38. 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

0: 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Wait a minute. That story didn't end very well as far as I remember. There you go. 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
1: Radar weather.
0: Well. The heat is on this afternoon. Partly cloudy skies tonight. Not really as cool as we've enjoyed the last few nights. Just 20 degrees overnight tonight. With a chance of a shower, maybe a thunderstorm overnight. Listen for that. Some sun and cloud tomorrow. And clearing late in the afternoon and high of 28 degrees, down to 18 tomorrow night with a chance of showers. And we'll finish off the week with clouds on Friday, 40% chance of showers and 27. Right now it is 27 degrees, a humidex of 34 degrees.
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0: Good afternoon, it's 3 o'clock. Sunny and warm today with a high of 28. Right now it's 27 degrees. I'm Alan Michael Steele with your CJBQ News Update. 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
0: Quinney West Mayor Jim Harrison reflected on the legacy of Eben James Sr. The Quinney West businessman and community leader passed away. Mayor Harrison says that James Sr. wanted to help people have a more enjoyable life.
3: All his life, he and his wife, Gwen, were just involved in so many different parts of the Bay of Quinney region, making us just that much stronger, that much better, more recognized in the whole of our country.
0: James Sr. spent nearly 80 years guiding Trenton Cold Storage, helping to develop the family enterprise into a prominent cold chain logistics firm. During his lifetime, James also contributed to the region through roles on City Council, the local Chamber of Commerce, and as honorary colonel at CFB Trenton. The Township of Sterling Rawdon received a report at its council meeting yesterday regarding steps to take to dissolve the Sterling Rawdon Business Improvement Area. Zach McGibbon has more.
4: In the report to council on Tuesday, it raised concerns about the current BIA model. This included concerns finding board members, a lack of member participation and engagement, as well as its low budget and inability to increase revenues or enter partnerships, among other concerns listed. Staff noted that a letter was issued to property owners within the BIA at the end of May this year that provided an opportunity for the owners to confirm their membership status, nominate an individual to vote on behalf of their corporation, and or provide a list of tenancy in an effort to encourage dialogue. Of the 74 letters mailed, staff only received 2 responses. Mayor Bob Mullen telling Quinney News that the BIA did reach out to council over the weekend to discuss the next steps moving forward. Mullen says council did agree to the meeting with the BIA. Council voted to receive the report with no action taken thus far. Zach McGibbon, Quinney News.
0: A Facebook post by a retired Belleville police inspector has garnered a lot of attention. On July 29th, Merle Foster posted a scenario asking readers if they believe the police chief hired by a small city, which paid for a free vehicle and paid mileage while they commuted to their residence an hour's drive away, all while working Tuesday through Thursday, would be committed to the city they were hired in. Foster would not say if he was writing about any particular person, but readers assume the scenario was referring to Belleville Chief of Police Murray Rod, a former Peterborough police chief who still resides in that area. Chair of the Belleville Police Service Board, Heather Smith, tells Quinney News that Chief Rod works 5 days a week.
5: He has annual leave to take, and on occasion he takes a Monday and a Friday. And our board is very grateful that he comes in Tuesday, Wednesday, and Thursday in case something comes up. But his work week is Monday to Friday. It is not Tuesday to Thursday, so I have no idea where that came from.
0: Smith added that all police services provide their chiefs with a vehicle and mileage, adding that Chief Rod is highly respected throughout the province. More detail can be found at QuinneyNews.com. Canada-U.S. Trade Minister Dominic LeBlanc is in Washington again this week.
6: LeBlanc is joined on the trip by Canada's chief trade negotiator, Janice Charette. Both of them were in Washington last week, meeting with U.S. Trade Representative Jameson Greer. But LeBlanc did not specify what they discussed. A government source says this week's trip has LeBlanc meeting with industry groups who'd like the Canada-U.S. trade agreement to be renewed, as well as various U.S. senators and members of Canada's trade negotiating team. The source also says it has not been decided yet how long LeBlanc will stay in Washington. Jason White, The Canadian Press.
0: Scientists are certain a wayward SpaceX rocket slammed into the moon today. The collision has yet to be confirmed, but space tracking experts say it was inevitable that the leftover rocket segment plowed into the moon. It's the latest instance of lunar litter, a problem that many fear could worsen as the U.S. and China race to put astronauts on the moon. Visual confirmation will likely happen next week when NASA's Lunar Reconnaissance Orbiter flies over the crash scene and can send photos back of the impact crater. And that's the news. in sports. The Blue Jays will send newcomer Jameson Taillon to the mound today as they close out a three-game series against the American League West leading Houston Astros. Toronto acquired the right-hander from the Chicago Cubs before Monday's trade deadline. Hunter Brown gets the start for Houston after the Astros evened the series with a 7-2 win last night. Blue Jays pitcher Trey Yesavage will undergo an MRI after injuring his left knee during last night's game in Houston. The right-hander left before the third inning after his knee appeared to buckle while warming up. The Toronto Argonauts will have quarterback Chad Kelly and a Canadian linebacker Cameron Judge back in the lineup for tomorrow's home opener against the Calgary Stampeders. Kelly missed last week's game with a neck injury, while Judge sat out three games with a hamstring injury. Toronto enters its first game at BMO Field this season with a 3-4 record. CJBQ radar weather. Sunny and warm today with a high of 28. Looking at tonight, clouding over, risk of showers or thunderstorms, low of 20. And tomorrow, a mix of sun and cloud, risk of showers or thunderstorms in the morning, high of 27. Right now, it's 27 degrees. 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

0: Canyon Lady Lighthouse. 800 CJBQ, 316, 27 degrees. Here he comes, Elvis Jordanaires. Take it, boys.
1: King Creole. There's a man in New Orleans who plays a rock.

0: Come on, baby. It's Tallahassee Lassie's Freddie Cannon on 800-CJBQ. It's 320.
1: And, CJBQ, radar weather.
0: Someone bring in the forecast, please. Oh, here he is now. Look who it is. Forecast in hand. It's our resident hippie, our flower power experts here with us now. 00 the weather. Hi there.
2: Yeah, man. Greet the day like a blade of grass, man. Dig it. You know what I'm saying?
0: Yes. Is that the forecast?
2: Yeah, man, I got the weather here. Man, I'm having a bummer of a day, though. Let me tell you something, man.
0: Really? A bummer of a day? Why? No, no, don't ask why, Freddie. There's your mistake. See, there's where you go wrong. You ask him why, and then he says something stupid. That's what I don't want. Okay, well, you got me curious, Zero. Why are you having a bummer of a day? Nobody listens to me.
2: Well, thanks for asking, man, first of all. But yeah, I lost my job as a mime, man.
0: You lost your job as a mime? No kidding.
2: Yeah, it must have been something I said. You know what I'm saying?
0: Read the weather, you dummy. Okay. Go ahead, Zero. Read the weather.
2: All right, man.
0: Out loud, you fool. We're only here till 7. No, that's true. We're only here till 7. Please, go ahead. Out loud. Oh, sorry, man.
2: Partly cloudy tonight, man. You might hear a rumble of thunder overnight, man. 20 degrees. Dig it. And then tomorrow, there's some sun and some cloud and 28.
0: Okay.
2: And 18 tomorrow night. And then more clouds on Friday, man. 27.
0: Okay, thank you. Flower power song, do you have one?
2: Yeah, I do, man.
0: Okay, we'll get to that in just a second.
3: With the potential for inclement weather, including thunder and lightning, in Friday afternoon's forecast, Tyler Alsop has made the difficult decision to postpone Friday's community barbecue at Swix Park. Tyler Alsop will plan for a new date this fall. Thank you for your understanding.
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0: Carrie Ann with the Hollies on 800-CJBQ 342. If you're looking for live music tonight, ample opportunity to sit outdoors and enjoy some live sounds. If you're over at Zwick's Park tonight, you'll enjoy the sounds of Megan and the Boys starting at 6 o'clock at the Lions Pavilion. Concerts on the Bay continues. Powerhouse female vocalists like Aretha Franklin and Linda Ronstadt, all that good stuff. That starts at 6 tonight over at Zwick's. If you're heading over to, Frankfurt, they have a wonderful live music series on Wednesday nights at the Frankfurt Tourist Park. And tonight you'll enjoy the sounds of The Reasons. Yes, rock and roll from The Reasons. Enjoy that. That's I believe that's 6 o'clock start time as well. And over in Brighton tonight, their Wednesday concert series continues tonight, and tonight it's the Brighton All-Star Band. That gets underway at 6:30, and I'll be there next Wednesday with the Plowboys. Looking forward to that show at 6:30 start for that too, Memorial Park in Brighton.
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0: 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Jive 5 on 800 CJBQ. It is 3:52. And
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0: What do you say, Brian?
2: Woo!
0: He's excited about it. Let's see. Clouds. Clouds arrive early this evening, and we have a risk, just 30% risk of a shower or thunderstorm overnight tonight, down to 20 degrees. Sun and cloud tomorrow, 40% chance of showers, risk of a thunderstorm, 29 tomorrow. Nice and humid, too, with the humidex almost 40, about 38 tomorrow. So sticky tomorrow. And then clouds tomorrow night, risk of a thunderstorm down to 19. And again, clouds on Friday, 40% chance of showers and high of 27 degrees. Right now, it is 27 and the humidex makes it feel like 34.
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0: Good afternoon, it's 4 o'clock. Clouding over tonight with a risk of showers or thunderstorms, low of 20. Right now it's 27 degrees. 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
0: Quinney West Mayor Jim Harrison reflected on the legacy of Eben James Sr. The Quinney West businessman and community leader has passed away. Here's Mayor Harrison.
4: He and his, well, the Trenton Cohen story, there's a pillar in our city, and they support so many different charities, different organizations, and different people, and they've always done it quietly.
0: James Sr. spent nearly 80 years guiding Trenton Cold Storage, helping develop the family enterprise into a prominent cold chain logistics firm. During his lifetime, James also contributed to the region through roles on City Council, the Quinney West Chamber of Commerce, and as Honorary Colonel at CFB Trenton. A Facebook post on Belleville neighbors by a retired Belleville police inspector has garnered some attention. On July 29th, Merle Foster posted a scenario asking readers if they believe the police chief hired by a small city, which paid for a free vehicle and paid mileage while they commuted to their residence an hour's drive away, all while working Tuesday through Thursday, would be committed to the city they were hired in. Foster would not say if he was writing about any particular person, but readers assumed the scenario was referring to Belleville Chief of Police Murray Rod, a former Peterborough police chief who still resides in that area. Chair of the Belleville Police Service Board, Heather Smith, rejected Foster's inferences, adding that the board searched far and wide for the best candidate for chief of police.
5: Rod was clearly the best candidate, and as it turns out, he is a really respected community lead or policing leader right across the province.
0: Smith says Chief Rod works 5 days a week and that all police services provide their chiefs with a vehicle and mileage. More detail can be found at QuinteyNews.com. Both the crime rate and the crime severity index were lower in the Quinte region last year than in 2024. According to a report from Statistics Canada, the local trend mirrored the national and provincial trends. The crime rate in the Belleville-Quinte West Census metropolitan area was 4,920 crimes per 100,000 population, 2% lower than in 2024. The local crime severity index was 63.1, down 3%. The national CSI was 75. The federal government is investing at least $2.7 billion to build more than 18 housing projects across Toronto. Speaking in the city today, Prime Minister Mark Carney says his government will be investing the funds over the next 3 years. He says more than 5,600 new rental homes will be built with the money, and at least 1,800 of them will be affordable or rent-controlled.
6: We will have shovels in the ground on 80% of this portfolio. That means more than 4,500 homes by the end of this year.
0: Ottawa earlier this month rejected a proposal to expand Toronto City Airport to allow jets to land and take off. That led the Ontario government to reconsider its support for Aalto, the federal government's proposed high-speed rail project. A section of Couch Crescent in Quinte West is set to close over the weekend due to events taking place in Centennial Park. The segment of the road inside of the park will close to traffic starting on Friday at 1 p.m. and will reopen on Sunday at 7 p.m. Over the weekend, multiple events will be taking place throughout the park, including the Quinte West Pop-Ups, Quinte West Amateur Baseball Association U13 Tournament, and the Cameron Memorial Soccer Tournament. The rest of the Crescent will remain open to traffic. And that's the news. In sports, the Blue Jays will send newcomer Jameson Taillon to the mound today as they close out a three-game series against the American League West-leading Houston Astros. Toronto acquired the right-hander from the Chicago Cubs before Monday's trade deadline. Hunter Brown gets the start for Houston after the Astros even the series with a 7-2 win last night. Blue Jays pitcher Trey Yesavage will undergo an MRI after injuring his left knee during last night's game in Houston. The right-hander left before the third inning after his knee appeared to buckle while warming up. But Toronto Argonauts will have quarterback Chad Kelly and a Canadian linebacker Cameron Judge back in the lineup for tomorrow's home opener against the Calgary Stampeders. Kelly missed last week's game with a neck injury, while Judge sat out three games with a hamstring injury. Toronto enters its first game at BMO Field this season with a 3-4 record. CJBQ Radar Weather. Clouding over tonight with a risk of showers or thunderstorms, low of 20. Tomorrow, a mix of sun and cloud, risk of showers or thunderstorms in the morning, high of 27. And on Friday, cloudy with a risk of showers, high of 27. Right now, it's 27 degrees. 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
7: Good afternoon. It's a clear drive on the 401 in both directions, heading through Trenton and Belleville. Highway 62 and 37 look good from the 401 to Highway 7. Highway 49 just has that road work through Bethesda. And once again through Lyons Road, there's also some construction slowing things down through Fawcett Road. Other than that, we're in good shape. Looking for a little excitement? Try off the Ottawa River with Wilderness Tours. 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With the latest traffic, I'm Antonia Altabonte.
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1: It's Bad Finger on 800 CJBQ. It is 4:15. Russell, how you doing?
0: It's time for story time. Freddie's been a while. Oh, my goodness. It has been a while. You have a story for us this afternoon, Russell? I certainly do. Gather around the radio, kids. It's time for another story from your old pal, Russell. Once upon a time, my neighbor lady, little old lady, you know, she called me on the phone just last week. She said, hey, could you come over and help me, Russell? I got a jigsaw puzzle and I can't figure out how to get it started. And I said to her, well, what's it supposed to be when it's finished? And she said, well, according to the picture on the box, it's a rooster. Well, I decided to go over and give her a hand, and I walk in there in the kitchen table. She's got the pieces all over the kitchen table, and I take a look at the pieces, and then I look at the box, and then I look back at the table, and I said, well, first of all, honey, no matter what we do, we're never going to turn those pieces into a rooster. And second of all, how about we make ourselves a nice cup of tea and then we'll put all those cornflakes back into the box, okay? Here's Johnny Burnett, dreaming on 800 CJBQ.

0: That's what it's called. There's a searcher. It's on 800-CJBQ. John Goodvoice. Good afternoon.
1: Well, good afternoon, Freddie. It's time to play Name That Tune once again here in the program. What do you think of that?
0: I think that's a great idea. Name That Tune. What's up for grabs, John?
1: Well, today, Freddie, we have a $20 gift certificate for Montana's Restaurant on Bell Boulevard. What do you think of that, Freddie?
0: I also think that's great. Thank you. Great prize, $20 for Montana's. If you can name today's song, 969-1545 is my telephone number. And here comes your brief clue for today. Listen very carefully. That's all. That's it. That's all you get. Three notes, 969-1545. Name that tune and win right now.
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0: Name that tune. Here's that clue again. Mm-hmm. Three notes. Nancy's on the line. Name that tune, Nancy.
9: Dirty Water.
0: Dirty Water. That's it, Nancy. Good for you. You're off to Montana's.
9: Awesome. Thanks a lot, Freddie.

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0: 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A sunny hello to Kevin Williams. Good afternoon, sir.
2: Oh, what a day. Good afternoon to you, Freddie. How's every little thing?
0: Every little thing's just fine. It is a textbook day, really, when it comes to August the 5th, I think. That's about where we should be by the feel of it out there, a little on the hot side.
2: Yeah, I mean, we are. The humidity is up a little bit. The humidex up to 33, but still very reasonable and seasonable, and soak it up. The next couple of days, not so much. They're not washouts, but I do have some showers in the forecast and a couple of rumbles, too. The humidity will be building tonight. Clouds will start to build in as well. And then as we head into your Thursday and Friday, probably Saturday, too, you're going to feel the humidity. There'll be less sun, a few scattered showers, maybe a thunderstorm or two. I'm thinking drier air will mean, in terms of the coming weekend, Sunday, getting the nod as the nicer of the 2 days. But in the meantime, for the rest of the afternoon, boy, it's sweet out there. Beautiful late afternoon, early evening. And then as we head into tonight, some patchy clouds will develop. A rogue shower thunderstorm possible overnight. But again, rogue. Most of us see nothing. Low tonight at 20. But tomorrow and Friday, I think everybody catches at least a couple of showers. Some of us may be a thunderstorm. Otherwise, it'll be hazy, warm, and humid with clouds and limited sun. The high temperature both days at 27. Freddie?
0: Oh, boy. That's what you wait for, right? Yeah, this kind of day. You know, back in January when you and I are talking, we're always like, oh, man, can't wait for you.
2: Yeah.
0: And here we are.
2: And, you know, Freddie, before you know it.
0: Oh, don't. That's enough. That's just stop. Stop right there. I'm going to stop you right there.
2: Just in time.
0: All right. Enjoy the rest of your day. We'll talk to you again tomorrow. Thanks, Kevin.
2: We'll see you, Freddie.
0: Right now, 28.
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0: Baby, please don't go. Van Morrison on 800-CJBQ. Get ready for our top five at five. After the news at five, we count them down. And today I have a chart from this very day in 1970. Stick around.
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0: It's 5 o'clock from Quinte's most trusted name in news, 800 CJBQ. 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
1: Good afternoon. Clouding over this evening with a risk of showers or thunderstorms. Low of 20. Right now it's 27 degrees. I'm Alan Michael Steele with your CJBQ news update. 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
1: Quinte West Mayor Jim Harrison reflected on the legacy of Eben James Sr. The Quinte West businessman and community leader has passed away. Mayor Harrison says that James Sr. wanted to help people have a more enjoyable life.
5: All his life, he and his wife, Gwen, were just involved in so many different parts of the Bay of Quinte region, making us just that much stronger, that much better, more recognized in the whole of our country.
1: James Sr. spent nearly 80 years guiding Trenton Cold Storage, helping to develop the family enterprise into a prominent cold chain logistics firm. During his lifetime, James also contributed to the region through roles on City Council, the local Chamber of Commerce, and as honorary colonel at CFB Trenton. A Facebook post by a retired Belleville police inspector has garnered a lot of attention. July 29th, Merle Foster posted a scenario asking readers if they believed that a police chief that was hired by a small city, which paid for a free vehicle and paid mileage while they commuted to their residence an hour's drive away, all while working Tuesday through Thursday, would be committed to the city that they were hired in. Foster would not say if he was writing about any particular person, but readers assumed the scenario was referring to Belleville Chief of Police Murray Rod, a former Peterborough police chief who still resides in that area. Chair of the Belleville Police Service Board, Heather Smith, tells Quinte News that all police services provide chiefs with a vehicle and mileage.
6: He does not live in the community, but that is not unusual among policing leaders also. Many commute from a residence to a community in which they work.
1: Smith also said that Rod works Monday through Friday, though he may take long weekends as part of his annual vacation time. More detail can be found at QuinteNews.com. Both the crime rate and the crime severity index were lower in the Quinte region last year than in 2024. According to a report from Statistics Canada, the local trend mirrored the national and provincial trends. The crime rate in the Belleville-Quinte West Census metropolitan area was 4,920 crimes per 100,000 population, 2% lower than in 2024. Local crime severity index was 63.1, down 3%. The national CSI was 75. The township of Sterling Rawdon received a report at its council meeting on Tuesday regarding steps to take to dissolve the Sterling Rawdon Business Improvement Area. Zach McGibbon has more.
7: In the report to council on Tuesday, it raised concerns about the current BIA model. This included concerns finding board members, a lack of member participation and engagement, as well as its low budget and inability to increase revenues or enter partnerships, among other concerns listed. Staff noted that a letter was issued to property owners within the BIA at the end of May this year that provided an opportunity for the owners to confirm their membership status, nominate an individual to vote on behalf of their corporation, and or provide a list of tenancy in an effort to encourage dialogue. Of the 74 letters mailed, staff only received 2 responses. Mayor Bob Mullen telling Quinte News that the BIA did reach out to council over the weekend to discuss the next steps moving forward. Mullen says council did agree to the meeting with the BIA. Council voted to receive the report with no action taken thus far. Zach McGibbon, Quinte News.
1: Belleville police have arrested a man for public intoxication after an incident in the city's East End. At around 7:39 p.m. yesterday, officers responded to a disturbance after it was reported that a man was threatening staff and that staff wanted him to be removed from the property. When officers located the man, police say that he was immediately uncooperative. Officers found the man to be intoxicated. As a result of that investigation, a 37-year-old Belleville man with no fixed address was arrested and charged under the Liquor License Control Act with being intoxicated in a public place. He was also charged under the Trespass to Property Act with failure to leave when directed. He was later released from police custody once sober. The federal government is investing money into building housing projects across Toronto. Prime Minister Mark Carney made the announcement today.
8: We will invest $2.7 billion to build more than 18 housing projects across this city. We're starting by creating more than 5,600 new rental homes that a broad range of Torontonians can afford. North of 1,800 of those homes will be deeply affordable, supportive, or rent controlled.
1: The Prime Minister says construction will begin on roughly 4,500 new homes by the end of the year. Wildfire destruction in BC's interior continues to mount, with authorities outside Clinton saying structures have been destroyed on about 120 properties, adding to the loss of about 230 homes near Okanagan Lake over the weekend. Canadian Press reporter Daryl Greer has details of the emergency response.
9: The most visible response that we were able to see yesterday were these planes as they were skimming the water and dropping it in this sequence of six planes. It was quite a sight.
1: The fire that razed Okanagan Lakefront properties to their foundations is still burning out of control and has triggered a series of evacuation orders and alerts. The military says a grenade found at a Quebec campground yesterday did not contain any explosives. Quebec Provincial Police called the armed forces after a person found the grenade and brought it to a building at a campground in Saint-Bernard-de-la-Colle, south of Montreal. A security perimeter was put up and campers were temporarily prevented from entering or leaving the campground. A military spokesperson says that a team of specialists determined the grenade posed no danger to the public and was taken to CFB Valcartier for disposal. A court has granted creditor protection to meal kit company Good Food. The Montreal-based meal kit business announced it's taken the first step towards shielding itself from creditors owed money. Good Food eventually plans to ask the court for permission to start finding potential buyers or investors for the business and its assets. The company is best known for selling pre-measured sets of ingredients and recipes, whose customers turn them into meals. Prime Minister Mark Carney says Canada supports the International Criminal Court as Washington vows to dismantle the institution. But the Prime Minister did not explain today why his government has offered no public criticism of U.S. President Donald Trump's sanctioning of Winnipeg-born ICC judge Kimberly Pross.
8: We'll provide support as needed, and we work with our American colleagues on a variety of issues to work to achieve results. But our support for the ICC is unequivocal.
1: The judge is asking a New York court to reverse the sanctions that left her unable to use her credit cards. Trump sanctioned Prost last August over her work on a case involving American troops in Afghanistan, a move France criticized, but Ottawa has not. Scientists are certain a wayward SpaceX rocket slammed into the moon today. The collision has yet to be confirmed, but space tracking experts say it was inevitable that the leftover rocket segment plowed into the moon. It's the latest instance of lunar litter, a problem that many fear could worsen as the U.S. and China race to put astronauts on the moon. Visual confirmation will likely happen next week when NASA's Lunar Reconnaissance Orbiter flies over the crash scene and can send back photos of the impact crater. And that's the news. Another Canadian is out of the National Bank Open. Kayla Cross of London fell to American Anne Lee in straight sets today. Laval Quebec's Leila Fernandez is set to open her tournament today against Renata Zaragoza of Mexico. The Blue Jays will be without pitcher Trey Yesavage for the next 2 weeks. Toronto placed the right-hander on the 15-day injured list with left knee inflammation ahead of today's contest with the Astros in Houston. Yesavage's left knee appeared to buckle as he warmed up for the third inning of yesterday's 7-2 loss to the Astros. Montreal quarterback Davis Alexander has been named the CFL's Player of the Month. The honor comes after the 27-year-old American put up 1,310 passing yards and 7 total touchdowns for the Alouettes in July. Alexander was also named one of the league's Players of the Week for his 420-yard performance in Montreal's win over the Ottawa Redblacks on Friday. The Toronto Raptors have signed former Bucks guard Andre Jackson Jr. The 6'2" UConn product averaged 2.4 points and 1.5 rebounds over 48 games for Milwaukee last season. Toronto has also signed center Trey Jemison III to a two-way contract. The Association of European Soccer Leagues has called for governance reform of FIFA. This adds to the mounting pressure on President Gianni Infantino following his failed plan to sell stakes in the World Cup. European Leagues has described the proposal as dangerous and says it points to deeper concerns about how soccer's governing body operates. CJBQ Radar Weather. Clouding over tonight with a risk of showers or thunderstorms, low of 20. Tomorrow, a mix of sun and cloud, risk of showers or thunderstorms in the morning, high of 27. And on Friday, cloudy with a risk of showers, high of 27. Right now, it's 27 degrees. 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
10: We're still doing well on Belleville and Trenton streets. I'm not seeing any major problems with Highway 62 or 37. The 401 looks good in both directions. And it's just Highway 49. We have construction-related delays through Lyon and Bethesda Road. Also, some construction through Fawcett Avenue. 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With the latest traffic, I'm Antonia Altabonte.
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Number four in our countdown for this day in 1970. Up to number three, a Motown hit with Stevie Wonder. It's signed, sealed, and delivered on CJBQ.

0: Make it with you. Make what is the question? Sweet love, Freddie. That's what it is. Come on, grow up. Okay. Sweet love. Okay, fine. If you say so. It's Bread on 800-CJBQ. Number two on our countdown for this day in 1970. We'll get to number one in just a moment.
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0: Let's recap top five at five for this day in 1970. Song number five was Band of Gold, Free to Pain. At number four, Eric Burdon and War was Spill the Wine. At number three, we heard Stevie Wonder, Signed, Sealed, and Delivered. And at number two in the charts on this day in 1970, Bread with Make It With You. Up to number one we go. It's the Carpenters, one of their signature songs. They have more than one, I would say. It's Close to You on 800-CJBQ.

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0: Clouds around early this evening. Slight chance of a shower or a thunderstorm overnight. A low of 20 degrees. Sun and cloud tomorrow. And a 40% chance of showers. High of 29. Humidex of 38 tomorrow. Nice and sticky. Partly cloudy tomorrow night, down to 19. And then Friday, clouds. 40% chance of showers and a high of 27. Right now it's 28.
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0: 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Petula Clark on 800-CJBQ, marking 80 years on the air, and that birthday comes next week on the 12th of August. How about that? We're getting close to it now. And I understand we have something special in store that day for the Lauren Brooker Show. Some voices from the past. I don't know if it's a secret or if I should say any more than that, but anyhow, make sure you tune in that morning after 9 o'clock for a very special Lauren Brooker Show, celebrating our 80th right here on CJBQ.
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0: Good afternoon, it's 6 o'clock. Clouding over tonight with a risk of showers or thunderstorms, low of 20. Right now it's 27 degrees. I'm Alan Michael Steele with your CJBQ News Update. Quinney West Mayor Jim Harrison has reflected on the legacy of Eben James Sr. The Quinney West businessman and community leader passed away. Here's Mayor Harrison.
1: He and his, well, the Trenton Cole story, there's a pillar in our city, and they support so many different charities, different organizations, and different people, and they've always done it quietly.
0: James Sr. spent nearly 80 years guiding Trenton Cold Storage, helping develop the family enterprise into a prominent cold chain logistics firm. During his lifetime, James also contributed to the region through roles on City Council, the Quinney West Chamber of Commerce, and as honorary colonel at CFB Trenton. Prime Minister Mark Carney says he's not ruling out ever allowing jets to land at Toronto's Island Airport, but Carney says he's focused for now on a broader transportation picture.
2: And what we're developing at the federal level is a comprehensive approach that addresses all forms of transport. The scale of what could be required over the course of the next quarter century, that includes Pearson, that includes regional airports, that includes Alto, high-speed rail, that includes the GO network.
0: Ontario Premier Doug Ford had pitched a plan to expand Billy Bishop Toronto City Airport to allow jets to land. Carney's government rejected Ford's vision last month after a consultation largely opposed to the idea of jets. Carney says today the result consultation were clear, but, quote, forever is a long time. Wildfire destruction in BC's interior continued to mount today, with more tales of devastation emerging from near Okanagan Lake, where 230 homes were lost over the weekend. Gord Bowers says the area was a war zone when he and neighbors fled over the weekend.
3: We know from the fire in 2021 that we were out for a month at that time. So, you know, for us to get back in within the next 2 weeks to a month is hopeful, but I'm not optimistic on it because of the amount of damage that there is out there.
0: The fire that razed Okanagan Lakefront properties to their foundations was still burning out of control today, though the Wildfire Service said there was no significant growth of the fire overnight. The Prime Minister has stopped short of criticizing U.S. President Donald Trump sanctioning a Canadian judge. Mark Carney says Canada's support for the International Criminal Court is unequivocal. Trump sanctioned Winnipeg-born ICC Judge Kimberly Prost over her work on a case involving American troops in Afghanistan. The court has never formally investigated or charged an American, but the Trump administration has urged allies to pull out of the court. An Ontario man has pled guilty to hacking charges in the United States. The U.S. Department of Justice says the man from Kitchener has pleaded guilty to working with other hackers to steal sensitive online information. It says the hack targeted a U.S.-based software service in 2024 and then extorted funds from victims through ransom payments. The department says 26-year-old Connor Mooka faces at least 2 years in prison for aggravated identity theft and a maximum sentence of 30 years on the remaining counts against him. A section of Couch Crescent in Quinney West is set to close over the weekend due to events taking place in Centennial Park. The segment of road inside the park will close to traffic starting on Friday, August 7th at 1 p.m. and will reopen on Sunday at 7 p.m. Over the weekend, multiple events take place throughout the park, including Quinney West pop-ups, Quinney West Amateur Baseball Association U13 tournament, and the Cameron Memorial Soccer Tournament. The rest of the Crescent will remain open to traffic. And that's the news.
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0: Few clouds around later on this evening. Chance of a thunderstorm down to 20 degrees. Sun and cloud tomorrow. The heat is on tomorrow. 29 and a humidex of 38 degrees tomorrow. Risk of a thunderstorm as we move through the day. Down to 19 overnight tomorrow night under partly cloudy skies. And then we'll finish off the week with clouds. On Friday, 40% chance of showers and 27. Right now it's 28.
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3: With the potential for inclement weather, including thunder and lightning, in Friday afternoon's forecast, Tyler Alsop has made the difficult decision to postpone Friday's community barbecue at Swix Park. Tyler Alsop will plan for a new date this fall. Thank you for your understanding.
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0: Keep on running, Grant Smith and the Power on 800-CJBQ. That's it. That's all. Thank you so much for listening. I'll be back tomorrow after 2 to rock and roll with you. Until then, remember, we all say, look at an eye twice. Be nice. Very nice. Important. More important. That's it. I'll hang out. Drake, Sabby, Brooke, Glass, Hell, Schumer, and Hemex. Sorry, buddy. Those punk and dirt diggles. Ray, so Albert, Double, Schmidt, Don, Sorrels, for Sweat Horse. Here's water pushback. So it really got us on the watch face. More. Good night. Love us live. Love is open. Shape and just. Yoo-hoo. Just going to get rusty. Bit of business. No pressure. It's been real. And y'all leader loves you. Talk to you tomorrow after 2. Rock and roll right here on ADO Radio. Bye-bye now.
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2: From the National Newsroom of the Canadian Press, I'm Jason White. Wildfire destruction continues to mount in BC's interior, with authorities outside Clinton saying structures have been destroyed on about 120 properties. That adds to the loss of about 230 homes near Okanagan Lake from another fire over the weekend. As Canadian Press reporter Daryl Greer explains, most Okanagan Lake evacuees have been through this before in 2021 and 2023.
3: The consensus seems to be that this is as worse as it's ever been, and the winds that saw this fire whipped up into such a frenzy were something that most locals, even people who've been living here for decades, say they had never experienced before.
2: Meanwhile, one of the helicopters fighting BC's wildfires crashed into a lake, but the BC Wildfire Service says the pilot survived with minor injuries. Prime Minister Mark Carney insists trade negotiations with Washington remain constructive. He suggests now is not the time to shift course with the Americans, saying that Canada's tone with the U.S. is already quite firm. The federal government is investing at least $2.7 billion in building more than 18 housing projects across Toronto. The Prime Minister says the money will build more than 5,600 new rental homes, about one-third affordable or rent-controlled. Toronto Mayor Olivia Chow says her city needs housing right now.
4: We're moving with urgency because people running out of rent money at the end of the month cannot wait.
2: Prime Minister Mark Carney says construction will begin on about 4,500 of the new homes by the end of the year. A jury has heard the DNA of a man accused of killing his daughter in New York State was identified on a pair of shorts found near the Montreal girl's body. A DNA analyst has testified the shorts were found inside a garbage bag a short drive away. Luciano Fratellini has pleaded not guilty to all charges. The U.S. Department of Justice says a Canadian man has pled guilty to a widespread computer hacking conspiracy that compromised more than 165 organizations.
5: The Department of Justice says 26-year-old Connor Malka of Kitchener, Ontario, has pled guilty to four counts related to the hacking incident. The DOJ says he stole sensitive information online from a U.S.-based cloud service company, then extorted funds from victims. The department says he now faces a mandatory minimum of 2 years prison for aggravated identity theft and a maximum possible penalty, 3 decades jail time on the remaining counts. He's scheduled for sentencing at the end of October. Kyle Duggan, The Canadian Press, Ottawa.
2: Toronto just got its very own Moo Deng. The Toronto Zoo says a female pygmy hippo calf was born Sunday morning. Last month, thousands flocked to a Thai zoo to celebrate the first birthday of Moo Deng, another baby pygmy hippo who became a social media sensation. This is the Canadian Press. In sports, Ernie Clement's two-run homer in the 10th inning lifted the Toronto Blue Jays to a 5-4 win over Houston this afternoon. Meanwhile, Jays pitcher Treya Savage is out for the next 2 weeks. Toronto put him on the 15-day injured list before the Astros game because of left knee inflammation. Canadian Felix Auger-Aliassime's National Bank Open is over before it started. He's withdrawn from the tournament after injuring his back during practice. Earlier today, London, Ontario's Kayla Cross fell to American Ann Lee in straight sets. Prime Minister Mark Carney says he has lost faith in FIFA President Gianni Infantino after his abandoned plan to sell stakes in the World Cup.
6: But certainly I don't have confidence in Mr. Infantino after this point, given what transpired.
2: Carney appeared alongside Infantino at several events as Canada co-hosted the 2026 World Cup. From the Canadian Press, I'm Jason White.
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0: Clouds arrive this evening and a chance at a thunderstorm overnight, down to 20 degrees. Mix of sun and cloud tomorrow and high of 29. Humidex of 38. Partly cloudy tomorrow night. Chance of a thunderstorm down to 19 degrees. Friday, cloudy. 40% chance of showers. High 27.
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12: Don't miss the wildest reality show this country has ever seen. 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
21: You know us. If it doesn't make you better, healthier, happier, or just far more interesting, we won't put it on this show. My name is John Tesh with Intelligence for Your Life. And when you were a little kid, your parents probably drilled it into your head to say please and thank you. Well, to your parents, thank you, because there's a real social benefit to being polite. According to Gonzaga University, who studied this, expressing gratitude, it leads to increased feelings of interpersonal warmth. That helps old and new relationships grow stronger and closer. So social psychologist Monica Bartlett led the research and says a simple thank you makes others view you as a warmer person. It works every time. And as a result, they're more interested in talking to you, getting to know you, and continuing to build a relationship with you. So saying thank you not only helps us develop new relationships, it also helps strengthen existing relationships.
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21: 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And in some ways, it works better than standard therapy. I'll explain how this works next.
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1: You know, if you are living with chronic pain right now, your next prescription might not come from a pharmacy. It could come from a book club or your local library. Researchers at the University of Liverpool found that so-called shared reading can help people cope with chronic pain in ways traditional therapy doesn't. Shared reading is where participants read books and discuss them together and connect them to their own lives. The study compared people participating in weekly reading groups with others getting more traditional therapy. The researchers found the reading groups did more than distract people from pain. They helped participants express their emotions. So they weren't just managing their feelings with mindset tricks or coping mechanisms. They were actively working through them. Now, the experts say shared reading shouldn't replace medical care, but for the millions of people dealing with chronic pain, not something beyond pills, it may be a good form of treatment. And it's another reminder that chronic pain isn't just physical. The brain, emotions, and social connection all play a role in healing.
2: Intelligence for your life.
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